0: That is a David Bowie song.
1: 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It's the Buzzards Labor Day A to Z weekend.
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You realize we're still in the thes. So the old man down the road. It's Stacey hanging with you. The Other Side from Aerosmith. And then one of my favorite Tool songs of all time.

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April of 2006. I remember when we got that album. I wore it out. It was a weird album, too. You know, I had a CD, and it was the goofy, thick cardboard, weird folds, and you could, like, look through the glasses that really didn't do a whole lot for you if you were sober. Ah, yes, The Pot. It's Tool. We're continuing in the thes. We'll get to the V's by the end of the hour, but it's The Pretender now.

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0: the beautiful boys of Chevelle. It's Stacey hanging with you. And now I've been in the thes for so long that I don't know if I'm supposed to say the or the. It's kind of like a potato thing. As Christopher Walken once said, the red, it's Stacey hanging with you. Off their, their debut album, which they're doing a tour with Breaking Benjamin. Those dates just started back up. And we got Breaking Benjamin last year. They're not coming to Blossom this time around. The closest you can see them is a week or so from now, like Pittsburgh, their Blossom, if you will, at Star Lake, if you want to travel. We'll continue the thes with this A to Z Buzzard weekend. Well, Blink-182 lined up.
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10: Next. Hey, Alfie, what can I get for you?
11: Hey, Nora, just a nice latte, please. How was your weekend?
10: Not bad, thanks. Mainly working here. You?
11: Me? Well, I was battling gods in the afterlife realm, and after lunch, I fought mercenaries. Ooh, could I get oat milk with that latte, please?
10: Yeah, of course.
11: And then Sunday was mostly fighting supervillains. 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Ooh, and I'll grab an almond croissant, too.
10: Wait, what? 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
11: It happens on PS5.
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right, you stick with me through the end of the 9 o'clock hour. We're gonna continue with the buzz. And I don't know if that pisses people off in this buzzard A to Z weekend. I think it does. It's all right. He's going through the stack of CDs. This is tricky. Blink-182's The Rock Show to Rush the Spirit of Radio. They're coming soon.

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0: We've been going through the Buzzard A to Z with song titles A to Z. Somewhere in the 11 o'clock hour, I'm going to have the Z songs for you. But right now, we're still in the Z's. Potato, potato, as Christopher Walken once said. Metallica, though, they're going to be starting that Sphere residency, whew, like super early October, the very first weekend of October. Very lucky ticket holders. If you're going, let us know. We would love to live vicariously through you. I don't know if they have cell phone rules there. You know, don't take your cell phone in. It's supposed to be immersive. Enjoy the experience. And we'll catch the next one.
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The Vengeful One. It's Disturbed on this Buzzard A to Z weekend. It's Stacey hanging with you. And, you know, we had some scandal. I had Goodbye to You earlier in this weekend. All the days are running together, man. I hope it's a good 3-day weekend for you, but we're overwhelmed here. So we'll have some more scandal lined up after Tom Petty.

the warrior. There you go. Scandal. Patti Smith, too. She's so cool. It's Stacey hanging with you on the Buzzard. It's the A to Z weekend. And you're running through tonight here, so I'm going to have the Z's somewhere. And we're getting through all of the thes. It's real tricky. Doing, I don't know how to say it, and I'm overthinking it. But we'll get through these by the end of this hour. 10 o'clock hour, we'll reset with the rest of the T's. It's Fastball the way.

And funny enough, that song length is 420 in length. Isn't that just the Sabbath way? Black Sabbath, The Wizard. It's Stacey hanging with you. We're going to do two more The songs, and then we're done with the The's in case that was pissing anybody off. Well, we're continuing with the T's all throughout the next 10 o'clock hour. It's the Buzzard A to Z weekend. The world I know. It's Collective Soul.

Corey Taylor wrote that while he had food poisoning, isn't that precious? Through glass, we're in the T's, and this buzzard A to Z weekend and White Zombie, well, Rob Zombie did it on Wednesday. Thunderkiss 65, it's one of my faves.

Thunder Road. There you go. Bruce Springsteen. And a lot of thunder here. So just hope your power doesn't go out. Listen on the iHeartRadio app in case it does. It's the T's and this Buzzard A to Z weekend. Doing some Akadaka. It's Thunderstruck. Come on.

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Amy Poehler in her one of her more recent podcasts called Good Hang. She was ragging on Pink Floyd, saying the songs are too long. It's like man spreading. A girl she was interviewing was like, yeah, you already said that. It's comedy. All right, time, Pink Floyd, right into Time After Time. It's Ozzy. We're in the tease on the Buzzard A to Z.

0: library from A to Z. Just be happy we're not burping it.
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Daniel Johns and Company, the three of them, like less than 16 years old. I forget how old they were exactly. Very, very young whenever they recorded and released that album, Frog Stomp. It's Stacey hanging with you, 1995 or so. They've released three records since then, three or four. Fourth record is my favorite, Diorama. I can't live without it. I listen to it semi-annually. Little fun fact. All right, it's in the tease now with this Buzzard A to Z. Continuing with the Cars, Tonight She Comes.

Smashing Pumpkins. It's Stacey hanging with you tonight on The Buzzard, which, you know, they're not coming to Cleveland this time around for that Rats in a Cage tour. Now, the night that we get the Gorillaz at Rocket Arena, October 6th, closest they're coming, the Pumpkins, that is Pittsburgh, at the place where the Pittsburgh Penguins play. So, you know, little tit-for-tat, show for show. I'm sure we'll get some Pittsburghers for Gorillaz if we want to just trade people around. Yeah, do what you gotta do. Traveling isn't too bad. So Stacey hanging with you. We're in the tees. Def Leppard now. Too Late for Love.

screen was torn, you dig? It's the Buzzard A to Z. Stacy hanging with you. And my shift is done. This continues here, though. Some touches to get to. Okay. I'll touch Gray. We'll do The Doors now. Touch Me. Grace and peace to you. See ya.

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8: 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And particularly for me as a singer, I have to be in them to be able to sing them.
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0: happening? It is Tuesday, September 8th, 2026. Good morning. It's Rover's Morning Glory. I'm Rover. Doozy is here.
1: Good morning, sir.
0: Charlie is here.
2: Hi.
0: Snitzer is here.
3: Hey, man.
0: And Crystal's in the far box.
4: Hello.
0: You're with us as well. 866-YO-ROVER. 866-967-6837. 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We'll get to your email here in just a moment. We have a lot to catch up on. Long holiday weekend. And we're all back together again. Oh, we're all here in the main studio. Dude, she's so happy. She's so thrilled. She's missed me.
1: You missed me.
0: Oh, whoa. What's going on there?
1: What's going on where?
0: Oh, boy. What's going on with this voice?
1: Nothing.
0: What do you mean, nothing?
1: A little sexy today.
2: Oh, sultry.
0: Okay.
1: Sultry.
0: Yeah.
1: I'm trying to have the voice that matches that sexy mustache that Charlie's got going on in there.
0: Okay. Trying to deflect. Why is your voice?
2: That was one of the worst.
0: Yeah. What?
2: Keep talking.
0: What is going on over here?
1: Nothing.
0: Why does your voice sound like that?
1: I'm exhausted.
0: Why are you exhausted?
1: I worked Oktoberfest.
0: You worked Oktoberfest?
1: Yes, sir.
0: As a prostitute?
1: I was a prostitute.
0: As what?
1: Wait. I worked a donut truck.
0: Oh, the donut truck.
1: And I am very tired.
0: Oh, yeah?
1: Yes.
0: Oh, but it's all worth it, right? You have your own business. 1,000%. Yeah?
1: Yeah.
0: Okay. I just saw a list someone sent me, and it was a list of the top 10 best jobs to have and the top 10 worst jobs to have. And I believe food truck owner was on the list of the worst jobs
1: was it,
0: to have.
1: Seriously, or are you just messing with me?
0: No, it was. So it's probably an email somewhere, but someone sent that in to me.
1: I would like to see that. It's a lot of work, uh-huh. But it's... Also, there's a great community of people that you get to work with, other food truck people. So, I like it.
0: Let's see here. Curious George says, today's Monday. Where's Jeffrey? It's not Monday.
1: I know.
0: You're thrown off because of a holiday. It's Tuesday, September 8th. Let me read you some email. Walter writes, you're over. I've been listening to the show for many years, way back to the Dare Dieter days. My kids are breeding like crazy. 6 kids, a bunch of fornicators, 8 grandkids. My goodness. I need some I don't poop my pants everyday punk onesies. Please get on the ball and make it happen. Also, Doogie sucks.
1: I think I'm going to make them.
0: No, you can't do that.
1: Why?
0: You have too many things. You have too many irons.
1: It's always
0: in the fire.
1: Just give me
0: skillets?
1: A heads up.
0: What is it? What
1: I'll
0: is, something's
1: it.
0: In the fire. Skillets.
1: You get skillet?
0: Something.
1: Irons.
0: I don't know what you
1: Skewers?
0: Have in there, but
1: I'll make them. I'll provide for the people.
0: No.
1: I'll change it up a little bit so I don't infringe on your original.
0: Oh yeah.
1: I got you, boss.
0: Yeah.
1: I'll take care of you.
0: Well, you'll just have to give me a licensing fee like you wanted for your signature when we put that on a windbreaker. And Doogie was like, I need to be paid for my signature. Oh, I said,
1: nice.
0: Have you lost your mind? Absolutely lost your mind.
1: I'll change the wording a little. And did you pay Jeffrey for that
0: signature? For what?
1: For the licensing of I don't poop my pants every day, punk.
0: Well,
1: okay,
0: no, I did not.
1: I'll change
0: but I did give
1: stuff.
0: Him money for his stupid T-shirts.
5: Okay, I don't poop my
0: all
5: pants
0: those
5: every day, punk.
0: JLR T-shirts of the month that we used to do. I gave him.
1: I got you.
0: Yeah. Let's see here. Sarah writes, since you weren't on Friday, I pulled my go-to move of listening to that date, but in a previous year. The episode was good, but foreshadowing promised a memorable Friday Leftovers. It was indeed a winner. The Friday Leftovers where it took the crew 2 hours to get the truth out of Jeffrey. That he got a toothless PJ after a failed pharmacy run with his friend Jay. The top quote was, "No, my D did not see the light of day inside that apartment." Bonus points to Taint Smasher for the great usage of the songs. Love you all. Please stay on the air for many years to come. Well, thank you, Sarah. I appreciate that. Corey says, Rover, you got to check out this video from the Royals versus Blue Jays game over the weekend. You can try something similar using Jeffrey and Mary Elizabeth. I'm not sure if I have that yet. Do I have, let me see here. Maybe, I'm in the wrong month over here. Give me a second. Why does this not have, let me close this up. I gotta reopen my video player or something here. Give me a second. It doesn't have the month of September in here. There we go. All right. I still don't have that. Oh, do I have it? No, I guess.
3: Yeah, you do.
0: I do.
3: So it's called email.
0: Oh, okay. All right. Well, I was looking for it's Royals versus Blue. All right. Let's see. Here we go. What is this?
1: Oh, that's so cool. It's a floating.
0: It's a giant hot dog and a giant bun.
4: I tried to get it in there.
1: That's so fun. That's
5: funny. I have never seen anything like it, and they were roaring.
0: All right, so it's basically being thrown up over the crowd. And then you try to get the hot dog wiener into the bun.
1: That's fun.
0: Now, they want us to do that, what, with Jeffrey and Mary Elizabeth? Like, we take them to a Guardians game? And on one side of the stadium, we start hoisting Mary Elizabeth over our heads. And then Jeffrey on the other side, hoist him. And then we try to crowd surf them all the way to the middle to have a docking with the mothership. Is that what was suggested?
3: I think. I love that idea.
1: Or we could make big inflatables of Mary Elizabeth and Jeffrey and have them float through the stadium and then have them connect.
0: Okay.
1: I like that.
0: Richard says, here is the USS Enterprise Bridge Lego set for Rover to spend his money on. Sent a picture. I know that that does look nice. Oh, it's not only the full bridge, but it's the transporter room as well. And then maybe over here, I don't know, I can't see, is it the... Is that engineering or sick bay or something's going on in there? I can't tell what that wall is in the middle, but how much does this cost?
1: Probably a lot.
4: Oh, it says $199.99.
0: $200.
4: Is the memorabilia piece that you own that's currently in the garage, in the crate, in that photo there, in that Lego replica?
0: Oh.
1: I think you said it is.
0: Yes, it is. Yeah. It is in there.
1: We've seen this before.
0: It's definitely in there. That's for sure. See that. Think about that. I have a piece of Star Trek memorabilia from the original USS Enterprise that they've made a Lego out of. Or they've made out of Lego. However you want to word that, you know what I mean. Michael writes, good morning, everyone. Yesterday, I was at a stoplight, and of course, a Jeep Rubicon was next to me because they give them away when you move to Traverse City. Everyone has one. But they have these dumbass ducks on their dashboard. And I was wondering, did Dougie buy her kid her first stupid duck for her stupid Jeep?
1: God.
0: Remember, people, these are grown adults playing with bathtub toys. He's not too...
1: He's not a Jeep fan?
0: No, he does not like those ducks. So
1: I did not.
0: Did you buy Gia a duck?
1: No, she does. I bought her a used car. It's a Compass. It's a Jeep Compass.
0: Jeep Compass and no ducks.
1: I'm the one that wants the Rubicon.
0: But you didn't get that?
1: No.
0: Are you allowed to duck if you have one of, like, a Compass?
3: I don't think you duck if you're a Compass.
1: I think it's Wrangler
3: only.
1: But
0: it's what I think too. But
1: I think you're not supposed to do that. But I have seen Jeep people have it without the Rubicon or the Wrangler or whatever. But I did not buy the duck.
0: All right.
1: And I did not buy my kid a new Rubicon or no.
0: Okay. No ducking in that Jeep Compass. Okay. I mean, you got to tell your daughter no ducking. Matthew writes, I totally agree with Dougie that some women's feet can smell amazing after wearing shoes without socks. No, they cannot.
3: Ugh.
0: They cannot. Matthew, this is some sort of sick fetish that you have. I don't know. I mean, feet can be all right, but they've got to be clean feet, I suppose. Like, nasty ass, disgusting feet. Ugh. My first wife had rank smelling nasty feet. Imagine my surprise when I realized that the smell of my second wife's feet is a huge turn on for me. Oh, that makes me want to puke, especially after she'd been wearing shoes without socks. I can't get enough. We'll have sex in missionary position just so she can put her feet right up against my face. It's amazing. I can't say that I'm a foot guy. Really?
3: You're a foot guy.
0: Yeah.
1: Definitely.
0: Or that I have a foot fetish. But there is something about my current wife's feet smell that does it for me. Go figure. The smell of her feet after she had... I can't think of anything worse than that smell of somebody walking around. Anytime I see somebody walking around with no socks, and sometimes it will fool you because, you know, people have no-show socks, but sometimes I go... That person has no socks. I'll even see dudes walking around like old guys wearing these weird ass loafers and, you know, like old guy shoes. I go, I don't think that guy has socks on. And that's just disgusting. Chicks with no socks?
1: I don't do the no show sock. I just put my feet
0: that's
1: right in
0: disgusting.
1: There.
0: Disgusting. That really is gross. Add it to the list of disgusting douchey-isms. But this guy. Hey, this could be the one guy that might want to take you out, douchey, with your stinky-ass feet.
1: Maybe.
0: Let's see here. Heather writes, while out on a boat all weekend with my family, I found myself being annoying. First, the driver asked me for more weight in the front. I said, I don't weigh nothing but a buck 05. Then, we saw a 5-gallon bucket filled with water laying on the side of the lake. I replied, there's only 2 tiers in that bucket. Someone asked if I wanted water, and I said, no, I have coffee right here while smacking my lips. I included a ton of whatever, pals, and like I said, but not a single person laughed with me. Let me tell you, I felt like an idiot. Thank you, Jeffrey.
6: I thought she was going to say it felt lower than a bow leg.
0: Yes, right. There you go. Speaking of JLR sayings, Tim says, LaRock is really trying to help himself keep his job. He was told to stop repeating the same things over and over. Last week, in 2 days, he had 26 sayings. He was told to stop having an attitude and yelling at everyone. He continues to have an attitude and yelling at everyone. Now his son is even yelling at Rover. It's amazing to watch this work in progress. Maybe he will take all the advice, quote, under advisement. There you go. One time, 2 tears. One time, funny. One time, nice try, dude. Twice. I'm just saying twice. Whatever, pal. Twice. Yikes. 4 times. Just completely random. One was about having sex with his wife. And like I said, 12 times. Now, remember, he was only on for 2 days last week. That's an incredible number. 26 crutch phrases that he has there. Ed says, Rover, I spotted Chocolate Charlie at the Dayton Dragons game on Sunday. Love the show, and please stay hydrated. Here's a picture. Oh,
1: my God.
0: There's Charlie with that mustache you were talking about, Douchey.
1: That sexy
0: that
1: mustache.
0: It does kind of look like Charlie, doesn't it? He's just got like a handlebar mustache. No, it's the same style shirt and kind of the same glasses. That looks like Charlie. Charlie looks like that when he wears a hat, too. Like, the hat's always a little bit, like...
1: High.
0: Exactly. That's what I was going to say. High on his
1: head. Luscious hair.
0: You can't get it down. You got to... Yeah. Well, he maybe needs a bigger cap.
1: No.
0: Anyway, so... Now, what do you think this guy... Now, Stan took this picture of this guy in Dayton. Do you think he just sees a guy and he goes, Hey, I know this is going to sound weird, but can I take a picture of you? Because the guy's obviously...
3: Oh, yeah. Yeah, the guy's... He looks like a creep.
0: You think that guy's like, dude, this guy is going to go home and masturbate to this picture of me? Like, is that what's going through? No.
3: Oh, yeah. If you just walked up to a guy and said, I want to take a picture of you.
1: No. Yeah, I think he probably told, they were both buzzed. He told them the story. There's this guy. You look a lot like him. He's on the radio. Can I take a picture and send it in the show?
0: Yeah. I like the idea that that guy thinks he's going to masturbate.
4: Do you think that I've had guys come up to me and go, you look just like this girl I know.
0: That's a pickup line.
4: And they'll be like, can I take a picture of you? I want to send it to her right now to tell her.
0: That's just a,
4: you look just like Sarah.
0: Masturbate.
4: I can't believe it. That's is that what they're actually doing?
0: To use facial recognition because they're too embarrassed to ask you out. And then they'll use facial recognition sites. So then they can find your Facebook page and then they can message you because all guys are pussies these days and can't talk to a girl. Yeah. Can I take a picture of you to send to? No, only weirdos that like this show do that. Nathan writes, I saw Rover in disguise at the lake today. He went hard on his outfit, so we need explanations. Okay, here's, let's see. This is me. All right, well, here's a guy with a beard, sunglasses,
4: belly,
0: baseball cap, belly. I did, maybe I had like a day where I swapped clothing with JLR. I wore his fanny pack and his shorts. All right. Donald says, I have solved Jeffrey's off-mic issue. There's a personal flight control center on sale on Facebook Marketplace. For $250. If you buy it and install it at Jeffrey's workstation, he will be so engaged, he will always have his mic on. Plus, we'll get to listen to him make silly airplane sounds all morning. Let me see what this thing is. Oh, okay. Personal flight simulator.
3: Oh, that's sick.
0: So you put this in there and you...
6: He'd sit right up.
3: Mm-hmm. Yeah.
0: Yes, he would. Would he? And then... Instead of, maybe he would remember to turn his mic on if we gave him like one of those, like a headset mic, like mm-hmm. those pilots wear. He could key it on or off. All right. Scott writes, this message is mainly for JLR. My dad had 24 years in the United States Air Force as a jet mechanic. In his career, he turned wrenches on F-4s in the Vietnam War era, F-106s, his favorite plane. And F-15s till he retired. I just got this tat about a month ago in honor of him. Take note of the colors and the years in the bottom. They are the colors from the uniform ribbon for Vietnam vets. I just thought JLR would appreciate seeing this. And the rest of you can just appreciate the nipple. Okay, let's see. Oh, that is a good nipple there. Nice. All right, so this is a, it looks like an F-15. F-15 Eagle, I believe. Right there. All right. Jeffrey probably would like to see that. I'm going to save this next email. Save that next one for tomorrow.
4: Okay.
0: Justin writes, yo, Rover, when Crystal said about it being common that of women to pee a little when they cough or sneeze after having a child, she is absolutely right. My wife, in the words of Jeffrey, will probably skin me alive for this, but one time during sex, she sneezed. And let's just say I laughed it off, but I learned that day that golden showers is not one of my fetishes. Oh, boy. So she sneezed and just... All over him. AJ writes, I was unable to watch the show live yesterday, but I caught up last night and was... so frustrated by the conversation about the hot tub deaths. Rover mentioned the idea of helping B2 by giving mouth to mouth. Snitz, who I'm a huge fan of, said that it wouldn't work since you exhale the bad stuff. That is not accurate. There's a reason rescue breaths used to be a part of CPR. Oxygen is a component of the air you exhale, which is why it was somewhat effective. It theoretically could work if you can finesse the technique with mouth to mouth underwater, but you're better off trying to disconnect whatever is getting sucked into the tub. Thank you. Love the show. AJ from Rochester. Well, yeah. What I would do is I would, she'd be underwater. I would breathe in, but maybe I just breathe into my cheeks, not deep into my lungs. Get that extra oxygen content. Then I'd go down and I'd passionately make out with my wife, who's now trapped, her hair sucked into the hot tub filter underwater. And I'd passionately make out with her. Exhaling that air right into her mouth so she could breathe. Then I'd come up, I would scream for help. When then I'd take another breath and do it all over again. I think I could keep that up indefinitely until we both starve to death. She could take days. TM says, Crystal still has hope to marry Charlie. I think they mean Krista, not Crystal. Crystal, are you still holding
4: out hope? I was like, for sure they mean Krista.
0: That you can marry Charlie?
6: That's what she wants.
4: It's that mustache.
0: Mm-hmm. Oh, yeah, that sexy mustache. Or is it the smell of his farts? Like that guy who liked the smell of his wife's feet? Perhaps, are you in love with the smell of Charlie's farts?
4: Yeah, I was so excited he'd be back in the box today with me. It'll light it up.
0: So let me correct this. I think he means Krista. Krista still has hope to marry Charlie because my husband and I were together for 20 years before we got married. And next year will be our 20-year wedding anniversary. And as far as the Novocaine, my best friend does not get Novocaine because he or she doesn't like it. No Novocaine. So you go to the dentist and you don't get numbed up. What kind of maniac would do that? There was some billionaire that claimed that he had a root canal with no Novocaine because he wanted to see if he was a badass. I don't believe it, this old guy. I think it's a lie. I think it's a story that he concocted.
4: Why would he lie
0: about
4: that?
0: He went to the dentist, he had a root canal, and he's like, damn, that hurt. I wonder what it felt like with no Novocaine. And then while he's driving home, he's like, oh, but I could say I had no Novocaine, and people think I'm a badass. What a flex. I've got to take a break. 866-YO-ROVER is our number, 866-967-6837. We will be right back on Rover's Morning Glory. Hang on. Oh, wait, I have to hit those commercials now. Sorry, I'm a little out of practice here. We'll be right back. Hang on.
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29: You're the best field operative I've ever had. 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In 81, the embassy went down. We killed 25 million in the wall.
30: Where?
29: Hotel Tehran.
0: This is bad. Like, run for the hills, man.
1: Do it now.
2: I don't have the money,
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5: Rover is emotionally constipated. Well, that's a nice way of saying he doesn't give a sh**. Rover's

0: I was getting reports that RMGTV was acting up, so we're doing a quick little reboot over there. Snitzer probably was fiddling with stuff. See, I leave, and Snitzer's fiddling with stuff behind my back all the time, and it's really hard to keep that guy
1: in line.
0: It really is. It really is.
2: I'm a rebel, Dottie.
0: Yeah. Let's see here. Give me one second. Let me know if that fixed the issue. I think. Oh, maybe. All right. Yeah, let me know if that fixed the issue. Hopefully. See down in Miami, a cargo plane crashed. I have some video of this, and you can hopefully, maybe it will work, maybe it won't, fire up RMGTV and see some video of this. Somebody sent me a video last night, I guess it was, and I've seen this guy before. For some reason, people are always complaining about this guy on YouTube, Captain Steve. Has anybody seen Captain Steve ever?
3: No, was he just comes out when plane crashes happen or something?
0: Pretty much, yeah. Any sort of, and not only crashes, but any sort of incidents. You know, the guy's always talking about whatever. If there's some weird air traffic control recording comes out or whatever. So he was analyzing this this crash, and it's a pretty amazing thing. So, amazing in a bad way, because this Amazon Air Prime Air cargo plane for Amazon comes down. And it lands, tries to land, but it's on a pretty lengthy runway, but it goes right off the end of the runway over a street, which is next to the airport, into a parking lot, and kills, unfortunately, five people. I don't think anybody on the plane was killed, whoever the crew. I'm guessing on a cargo plane, what are they, two guys, and maybe three or something?
1: Yeah.
0: It was coming from Puerto Rico, so... probably just two pilots, I guess, pilot and co-pilot. Anyway, so as far as I know, everybody on board the plane survived. And there's even a video, I don't know if we have it, but you can see the pilot, he like jumps out of the window of the plane or door or whatever to get out right after it crashes. The whole thing catches on fire. I mean, it's a mess. Here's the plane coming in for a landing, and... somebody's just filming this. Just at the airport, they're just filming this for whatever reason, no reason. And here comes the plane, but he just keeps hovering over the runway. And then when he finally does go down, you can see, like, all the wheels are not down. And then finally right about, see that left wheel is up, and right there is when the last wheel gets down.
1: Oh, no.
0: And then it just crashes. Can you believe that? It just crashes. Wait, these guys are just in a parking lot here. Just totally in a parking lot. And then you can see, like, the engine burst. I mean, imagine you're sitting in a parking lot, and a plane starts coming at you. I mean...
1: so it just ran, like, why did it not stop? What happened?
0: And by the way, this parking lot, if you'll see here, I've seen this, I just saw this parking lot, because we took off, and, yeah, they're Tesla, and I go, there's a whole parking lot just filled with Teslas. Not only regular Teslas, but these are the cyber cabs.
1: Wow. It looks like...
0: see, they got a whole bunch of them right there. Yeah. See that?
3: So those are actually made now?
0: Well, I saw that they had some sort of unveiling a week or two ago or whatever. They apparently are made, I guess, but they're already under investigation because they have no steering wheel or accelerator or anything. So the... Whoever is in charge of that kind of stuff, they're like, wait a second, hold on. Can you have a car on the road that has no steering wheel, even though it is an autonomous vehicle? Anyway, so the other thing about the cyber cab is that, I know I'm getting a little off topic here. Who makes a taxi cab that only has two doors? It only has two doors, right? Like, I get, okay, so there's no driver, but still, a cab, wouldn't you want to have four doors so that if you were out with your friends, you call a cab, let's say you have four people, you can easily get in and out of a cab. Who makes a cyber cab with, I don't know how many seats are in the thing, but it only has two doors. Anyway.
1: It's weird.
0: So I think what Captain Steve was telling me last night is that the plane came in and it was coming too fast. Now, it could have been, maybe they had a microburst. It was bad weather in Miami, I will tell you that, over the weekend, thunderstorms and stuff. So maybe they had a microburst that gave them a tailwind unexpectedly, or they screwed up to some extent. Anyways, and so the plane was coming in too fast. It didn't touch down fast enough. And because it was coming in fast, and they put the nose wheel of the plane down first, which is obviously not the way you land a plane normally. And then the right back wheel goes down. But he was explaining that until both of those back wheels are on the ground, the little flaps that come up on the wing that help slow you down, the spoilers, they don't deploy automatically.
1: Oh, no.
0: And so these guys, by all accounts, they kind of knew that they were having an issue here, that it was taking too long to land.
1: Why didn't he pull up?
0: They should have rammed those throttles forward and done a go-round. Fly back up.
1: So
0: I've done that in Miami once, about, I don't know, 6 months or a year ago. Our plane was landing like that, and then
1: we go back up,
0: yeah.
1: That was scary, I bet.
0: And they didn't really explain. They didn't tell us anything about it. Like, you'd think they would come on and be like, oh, we had to, as far as I remember, maybe they did, but I don't think they explained, because I was curious, like, why did we just do that?
1: Who died, the people in the parking lot or the people on the plane?
0: Nobody in the plane, as I mentioned, as far as I know.
1: There's three, you said.
0: Five people killed.
1: I know, but it's...
2: So on the ground, people on the ground?
0: People driving their cars next, there's a road.
1: It went,
0: you'll see here, if, let's see here.
2: So I passed a road into a parking lot.
0: Yeah, it's going over a road right there, smashed all these cars, and then it ends up in a parking lot, which, by the way, is an Amazon warehouse. So, I mean, I guess I could just unload the stuff right there and... It's close now.
1: So all three people on the plane are okay?
0: I don't know if there were three people on the plane. Probably only two, but...
1: I see. Okay.
0: I don't know how many people. As far as I know, everybody on board the plane survived, but I saw body cam footage of... They did find a survivor in a car that was all smashed up, and they're like, well, this guy's breathing. So I don't know if he ended up surviving or not, but a lot of people were just smushed right in their cars there.
2: Also, Miami is like one of the airports that doesn't have that, whatever that crumple zone at the end of the thing is, where it stops the
0: like
2: planes.
0: It's like
2: sand. I don't know. Quicksand.
0: Yeah, yeah. Or almost like just sand or gravel or something. Yeah.
2: Because it's, I guess, at a certain length, because it's so long, you don't need that.
1: Oh.
0: This runway is about 8,000 feet long. It's the shortest at Miami, but I learned a lot from Captain Steve. Shortest runway at Miami International Airport. However, it's still a long runway by regular standards, about 8,000 feet, which if you think about that, a mile is what, 50, 52, 40? So this thing is almost 2 miles long, that runway. And these guys couldn't land the plane. So this looks to be pilot error, unfortunately. And it could have been way, way worse. Way worse. It was windy, and the weather, I don't know. I wasn't down there on Saturday, but I can tell you that it was thunderstorming and all that over the weekend. And so maybe that contributed to this, I suppose. Terrible. Thank God it wasn't a passenger plane. If to get all those people off, who knows how many people would have been killed or injured. Do you have a Charlie? What kind of TV do you have?
3: Oh, TCL, I hate my TV.
0: Why? Now, you know what? You've been talking about this for like 5 years, mm-hmm. and you hate this TV. Why not buy a new one?
3: Because it still works.
0: You know what? You paid off this house.
3: Mm-hmm.
0: You got a little extra cash now.
1: No. Yeah.
0: Don't torture yourself. Life is too short, Charlie, to torture yourself every time you turn on that TV.
3: Till it breaks. Just completely breaks. And I will never get that brand again. I don't know why that brand became popular and people said it was good.
2: I love my TCL. I have two of them. I love them.
3: Mine just turns off randomly. And not just a light turn off. A full, like a turn off where it's a minute to turn it back on. Like it's got to boot up this entire stupid Roku thing, which I don't want the Roku. It's, uh-huh. it's included in it, and I don't want the Roku.
0: Uh-huh.
3: And so that just sucks. I just hate it.
0: All right, so you have TCL. What do you have? You have TCL snits?
2: Yeah, TCLs, yeah.
0: Crystal, what do you have?
1: I'm a Vizio girl.
0: Vizio.
1: Yeah.
0: Doogie, what do you have?
1: I don't know. It's like a L something.
0: L something. Okay.
2: Is it two letters?
0: Yeah. Huh? L something. Yeah, two letters. She can't figure it. It's L something.
1: No, what are... Give me names of TVs.
0: Is it an LG?
1: Oh, yeah.
0: Yeah, okay.
1: I was just going to Google that. LG. Gianna has a small one in her room, and then we have one in the... Actually, we have three. One in the basement, one in the main living room, and then she's got a small one.
0: Now, I don't have any LG TVs. I have Samsung. I'm more of a Samsung guy. Okay. I don't know what TVs are good. I just...
1: Yeah.
0: And sometimes these Samsung ones that I have, they'll piss me off, too. They'll do stupid stuff. And I go, maybe I should get a different brand. But now I know not to get TCL, according to Charlie. Well, anyways. Somebody, some security researchers... Well, Gamers Nexus, whoever that is, they have determined that LG smart TVs potentially are spying on you. First of all, what they do is they look in the home for local Bluetooth and Wi-Fi networks, and they look for nearby devices. They map phones and other nearby devices and send that information back to LG. Okay. Is that big of a deal? Maybe, maybe not. You certainly can. You can put together. There's, you know, like if you commit a crime, for instance, think of all the ways the cops, if they know what they're doing, have to catch you now. Like, let's say you go into somebody's home and you have your phone on you and you murder them and you leave no DNA, you leave no trace, you have nothing at all. And then they can either pinpoint you through a cell phone network, find out that you were in the area, or in this case, if you have an LG TV in there, the LG TV might have picked up, oh, here's a device called Doogie's iPhone, and it was on the network for 5 minutes, or it was in the vicinity of the TV for 5 minutes, and it sends all that data back to LG. They go, okay, now we know who did it.
1: Are you surprised?
0: Well, hold on, but on top of that, they also, not only is it sweeping your home network and mapping all the devices that are in your home network, but it will log microphone audio even while the screen is turned off. And so your TV is, you know, the power is still going to it. You turn your TV off, you don't see the screen on, but it will log audio, according to these guys. And then even if your TV is disconnected from the internet, it just stores this. And then eventually, once it's reconnected, it will upload it once it reconnects. So I don't know what they're listening for now. So, one theory is that I guess TVs, one of the ways that they can tell what you're watching is that they will listen to the audio that is coming out from the TV. So even, you know, let's say you have an Apple TV connected to your LG smart TV. Your LG wouldn't know what's playing other than it listens to the audio and it goes, oh, maybe there's some sort of signal encoded in like a Netflix show or something. And they go, okay, you're watching that. I don't know how it all works, but are they picking up anything you say in your house and storing that and then uploading everything you say back to LG? That's the worry from people. In fact, they're so concerned about this. They said, disconnect your LG smart TV from the internet completely and use a different device to watch TV, like an Apple TV that you just connect in with an HDMI cable to your TV, because these LG smart TVs are spying on you so much.
1: So that's the thing. I don't know if I have a smart... How do you know if you have a smart TV? Like, I don't...
0: Well, they're all smart TVs.
3: Does it have apps?
1: I don't know.
0: Oh, my God.
1: Like, why would I use apps on a...
0: How do you... What do you watch?
1: What do you mean?
0: What do you watch on your TV?
1: I really don't. I just have it on for background, so I might have it on, like, the Food Network.
0: Okay, and then...
1: Hallmark Channel.
0: And then what is... Like, how do you watch Food Network?
1: On the TV.
3: Do you go to the Food Network channel? Or do you click an app and then pick your specific show?
1: 55.
3: Oh, okay.
0: Oh, you have a cable box. Oh, my God, dude. I forgot. Didn't she... Remember the cable company came to her house like a year ago to put... I go, what are you doing? Put a cable box? What are you doing?
1: Wait, so do I have...
0: Did you have to pay for the cable company to come out?
1: He didn't charge me.
0: But you're paying for that cable box.
1: Yeah.
0: Every month. How many cable boxes do you have?
1: Well, it turns out it was... I had one upstairs that I never used, and I've been paying for that, which is so stupid. He's like, give me that one. I'll turn this, like, I'll get you a new one.
0: Uh-huh.
1: So you get me a new one. He's like, you're already paying for it, so let's just swap it out.
0: Oh, my God.
1: But, so, A, I don't know if I have
0: smart... So how many cable boxes do you have?
1: I have three.
0: So
1: but...
0: In the living room, your bedroom, Gianna's... What about... No, you must have four. You have one in the basement, too.
1: Oh, I have one in my room. I don't know what that...

0: steal from you. They could blackmail you. And you go, well, LG wouldn't do that. You're right, they wouldn't. But some hacker group that gets access to this data that LG TVs are collecting potentially could. And then they could use that against you. We just had that story where, what was it, like 150 million driver's license images were hacked from somebody that's scanning your driver's licenses. Some company, and they do it for companies like Hertz Rental Cars and other companies. When you go into some place and they scan your driver's license, that was hacked. Now they have your front, your back. They have all your info, everything. 155 million of these were on the dark web. So they can piece all of that together and they could do really terrible. And then when they use AI on top of that, watch out. Watch out for what's coming. You're not worried about this, Steve.
1: If you start to, what are you going to do? Like, if you start to, like, worry and freak out about everything, you
0: disconnect
1: can't stop
0: those LG TVs from the internet. That's what you do. You're already using a cable box. You don't need those to be. And who knows so if her, you think her TVs are even connected to the internet?
2: Whew, probably not. No. Once the cable guy did it.
0: Yeah, I don't know. So you never use any apps. How do you watch Netflix?
1: So that would be an app.
2: Yeah, but how do you watch? Do you watch it on your Apple TV or do you watch it?
1: No, I don't use the Apple TV.
2: So you just, so you have a smart TV. That's an app.
1: Okay.
2: How old are you?
0: Really?
2: I have no idea.
1: It's the most Jeffrey thing ever.
0: She has no clue how anything works at all. And these are, you know, I would understand if, what, 15, 18 years ago we were having this conversation, perhaps? But in this day and age?
1: I don't sit around and watch that stuff. I'm not that person. Like, I don't know how.
0: You just watched something on Netflix. He told us about it.
1: Off campus?
0: No way. I don't know what it was. Something.
2: How do you watch off campus? Because that's not on Netflix, is it?
1: Yeah, that or Prime.
0: How do you? Okay.
3: Especially with, like, my remote has Prime, Netflix, like, built into the remote. The app is already built in, ready to go for the TV.
0: Jim at West Palm Beach here on Rover's Morning Glory. Good morning, Jim.
4: Hey, how you doing? Sorry, let me get you bigger. I'm trying to get these guys out today. I heard you guys start talking about this, and I think I might have already called about it once, but everything else is going up, right? Mayonnaise, all this stuff. We could, as a home AV guy, we're kind of like, why are these TVs so cheap? I mean, we're buying 100-inch TVs for $1,400. I was at a little seminar thing where they just teach about all this stuff, and there's a camera in the TV. Some TVs, Samsung, LGs are big, and you can't find it in just your regular, when you look in settings, you won't see it. But if you go into, most TVs, we're finding it under the user agreement. Mm-hmm. So you go into support and then you find user agreement. If you scroll way down, all of a sudden you'll see a box checked that says enable camera. That's all you have to do is uncheck that. They
0: and,
4: have to have
0: and
4: that
0: what
4: in
0: are
4: there,
0: they doing? What are they doing with the camera? What are they? They're staring at me while I watch TV?
4: No, we don't think it's a camera that's actually seen out, but it's a camera that watches all you watch and then it serves you stuff that
1: like
4: you're interested in. Yeah, it's just kind of like, I mean, yeah, they're doing it everywhere, so most people...
0: I don't like that.
4: It.
0: I don't like that.
4: who does?
0: the people, the big data brokers, that's who does like it. These companies, because they get paid. True. They aggregate your data, and then they turn around and they sell it to God knows who. And
4: exactly. It's just like Alexa is always listening.
0: Yeah,
4: I've seen on the dark web that one of my friends could hack into this, and he showed us just by MAC address, you could pull up and you'll see everything you've ever said if you keep your Alexa on. It's always listening to you.
0: Charlie, unplug your... Do you have Alexa?
2: No, I've got a bunch, but I'm surrounded with the Google ones.
4: All right, I
2: got
4: to get these guys
0: out.
4: All
0: right.
2: Who are these guys?
1: Yeah,
0: we've
1: got a team of guys.
0: He's a gigolo. He's sending guys out to hotels.
1: Jeez.
0: Yep.
1: I was in my kid was gone and I walked into her room to see if there was dirty clothes on the floor. And I was so scared because I was like, who's in here? Who's in here? And it was her stupid Alexa.
0: Like, what was she doing?
1: No, she just always has her Alexa on. And that scared the crap

0: how often, like, she always has Alexa on. She plays music.
1: What do you mean? Oh. Like it's playing something?
0: Like, it was playing something. Oh, I thought somebody was in the house.
2: So that's not, oh. Well.
0: That's Alexa.
1: So if you hear music, you think somebody's there?
0: Yeah. It was scary.
2: Richard, in New York, you're on Rover's Morning Glory. Good morning, Richard.
3: All right, Rover, I have a funny story for you. I was trimming some bushes at one of my gay customers' houses, and he was getting a little flirty with me, and I said, oh, I'm just here to work, you know. I was careful not to say, I just want to trim your bush, you know. So a few weeks later, he calls me. I'm figuring, all right, he's got more work for me. And he says, I got to tell you something. And I said, okay, what's up? He goes, I went to this psychic lady, and I didn't tell her your name. And she's looking in her crystal ball, and she says, who's Richie? He goes, oh, it's my friend. And she says, he's not gay. It'll never work.
2: Ah, all right. Well, psychics know all. It saved you from a potential anal penetration, Richard. I'm glad. Thank you. Okay. I was on. What's Quora? How come sometimes if I Google something, it takes me to Quora
1: and I can't get any answers because it stops.
2: Does it want me to pay or something? Who's ever paying for anything?
1: It always seems like it'd be the best answer too.
4: Is that the? It's just where people answer questions.
2: Yeah.
4: I don't know. Who's sitting there writing that?
2: Well. Yeah, that's why I bring it up. So just last night, I was on the toilet. I Googled something. I don't even remember what I Googled. And it takes me to Quora. And Quora gave me this really, I started reading this answer or whatever. And it was so strange. And it was the picture. It was the picture, a little profile picture, so teeny tiny. But you go, it looks like an attractive girl. And I'm reading this answer. And then it starts going off about psychics. Now, it doesn't say, hey, use this psychic, go to this website or whatever. None of that stuff. But, okay. I don't even remember what I possibly could have searched that led me to this answer. So then I go, that's such a weird story. And I click on the profile of the user who posted this. And they posted all sorts of other things, ranging, because somehow whatever I was searching for had nothing to do with psychics, but psychics somehow became involved in the answer. Well, this user, this girl, alleged girl, had so many different things that they've answered on Quora, and ranging from, like, how do I get over my ex, to, what should I do if my car breaks down? I don't know. All these different things. And every single one of them talked about psychics. Every single one of them.
0: I like
2: didn't
0: psychics.
2: Direct you to any, like, going to a specific thing.
0: Yeah.
2: So I go, and they're all very long things. It has to be AI generating this. Why? Why would they do this? Why? What are they getting out of it? They're not telling you to go to a specific. I get it if they're going, go to a psychic friend network or whatever, but it's so weird.
1: Did you pay for Quora?
2: No.
1: Because I've never got past, like,
4: the first answer.
1: The first thing.
4: And then, because the first answer will give you slightly what you want, and then the next answer will be something completely different, right?
2: Yeah.
4: It'll just be like a different question has been asked, and then I don't know any about, and then I usually close the website out.
2: Yeah, I've never clicked on anything in Quora, last night I clicked on, you can click on a user, and then you can see all the questions that they've answered. And I don't know if it lets you read all of them or the whole thing or whatever. I don't know. But I just looked at like two or three of these, and they were all psychic. It's all weird stuff going into psychic stuff. It has to be AI, but I'm not quite sure what the game is there. I've got to take a break. 866-YO-ROVER. We'll be right back with the award-winning Shizzy next. Hang on.
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2: Shizzy coming up in just a moment. What do you have on the way, Doogie?
3: Today is Tuesday, September 8th. Do you have any big plans today, Rover? Are you, like, doing something that's so exciting that you haven't told us yet?
2: Yes.
3: You are?
2: You want to hear what it is?
3: I want you to save that thought and see if it matches what today is in the news.
2: Okay.
3: We'll see.
2: We'll get to that in just a moment. John, you're on Rover's Morning Glory. Good morning, John.
4: Hey, Rover, how you doing?
2: Hey, what's happening?
4: You were talking about TVs listening and having cameras, and I think it was a couple weeks ago, you know, Iran started to threaten us with cyber attacks on power plants, water treatment facilities.
2: Yep.
4: And within the last week, every time, you know, I use closed captioning, you know, I'm not getting any younger, but it comes up in Arabic, and I have to go in and manually switch it back to English. And it's like,
2: that'd be annoying.
4: You know.
3: Wow.
2: They tried to take over. So all your closed captions. Charlie, you always have closed captions on your TV. Have you noticed them switching to Arabic lately?
5: They've switched all sorts of things. Yeah, Chinese for sure. Arabic, yes. Farsi, which I'm not sure what is that Arabic? I'm not sure. Yeah, but it's. It'll just pick random things sometimes.
2: Why? What's...
5: I don't know. And that's usually on YouTube specifically that it just switches. Hmm. I don't know why.
2: All right. I have not noticed that. Sometimes I'll put the closed captions on. Because they, for whatever reason, when they make a TV show or a movie now, they don't want you to be able to understand what people are saying.
3: How do they not know? How do they not listen in that editing room and say... What was that?
2: Well, that's the problem. They're listening in an editing room that has 82 speakers.
3: So they hear it, but we don't.
2: Yeah, yeah. But you're listening on a TV that has these rinky-dink, cheap-ass, flat-screen TV speakers. And you go, what?
3: I don't know how they miss it. I don't know how. And I'm guessing maybe the director, because they know what's coming up.
2: And they know what they're saying.
3: They know what the words are, so they already understand and hear it.
2: If I watch a show and they have accents, I have to turn the closed captions on.
3: It's so frustrating.
2: I watched some show, I couldn't even tell you what it was, like a month ago. So that's how disposable these things are that you watch now. I go, I don't know, I watched something. What was it? Don't know. What was it about? Couldn't tell you. All I remember is that they were speaking with accents. It was English, but they had accents. I couldn't understand what the hell they were talking about. I had to put on the closed captions to figure that out. Do you guys use the dialogue enhancement on your Apple TV?
3: No, what's that? Ridiculous. Come on.
2: You go into your audio settings on Apple TV, and then you can, under audio, you can do enhance dialogue or enhance even more. And that brings the dialogue out front and center more.
5: Oh, no. I'll have to look at that.
2: I turn that on. That helps.
5: I was going to watch some movie. I think it was, just speaking as closed captioning, it was on Netflix, and it was... Who's, is it El Chapo?
2: Like, yeah, the drug dealer from Mexico.
5: Is there a movie on there about him?
2: I don't know.
5: But the trailer looks really weird, like they AI digitally switched the language.
2: Mm.
5: So it's not dubbed over normally. It's just they kind of changed their mouse and everything looks off. So I never watched it.
2: All right, I'll have to check that out. Because I think they are doing that. They're using AI. They're like, yeah.
5: It doesn't look right, though. It looks really weird.
2: Speaking of trailers, so you saw a trailer for that movie. Did you see the trailer for this, what's that chick from Theranos? What's her name?
5: Elizabeth Holmes. This is going to be the greatest.
6: Oh, it's going to be awesome.
2: Did you see this trailer for this documentary?
5: Yeah, I'll pull it up.
3: Who is she?
2: She's the one that made that Theranos company that, remember they claimed that they had this blood test, this machine that could detect all these things in your blood and do all this, great stuff. With one drop of blood. And in reality, the thing didn't work. And what they would actually do is they had regular blood test machines. Like, they'd have like a little door in the back of the machine. And they pass the sample through to somebody who would then actually test it. Like, when they would give demonstrations, they'd run back to like a real blood tester. And then they'd come. I mean, the whole thing was a scam. And they got all these companies to buy into, CVS or Walgreens,
5: or one of them. They redid their whole stores around this.
2: Yeah, and they bought all these machines, and the machines did not work. It was a complete scam. Total scam.
5: They would just take people's blood, then they'd ship it off somewhere to go get real tests, and that was it.
2: Yeah, it was supposed to tell you, like, in real time, right?
5: Or close to. Like, you're supposed to, like, if you had money, maybe have one in your house, and you test your blood every day.
2: Yeah.
5: And then it didn't do anything.
2: Anyway, so she was put in jail because she defrauded investors and, you know, clients and whatever. Her and her boyfriend who ran the operation. And she was one of these, she was a real crazy chick. She's the one that, she wanted to model herself after Steve Jobs, the guy who, the Apple founder. And he would always wear black turtlenecks, so she would always wear black turtlenecks. And then she got it in her head that she read somewhere that the deeper your voice is, the more, I guess, the more respected and powerful you appear to be.
3: Yeah.
2: So she completely changed her voice. And she would talk like this. And just this a phony voice that she had. And they have recordings of her that have surfaced where it's her regular voice. Anyway, so they made a documentary about her. I guess before she was shipped off to prison, she let some filmmaker, what did he spend? How long did he spend with
5: 34
2: her?
5: 34 days or something. But it's not just anybody.
1: Oh, no.
5: This is why it's going to be the greatest thing ever made. It's Nathan Fielder.
2: You have to tell me who Nathan Fielder is.
5: He had a Comedy Central show called Nathan For You, where okay. He would go and he'd fix your business, but in insane ways.
2: Mm-hmm.
5: And we actually talked about him multiple times because we were tricked by him. One time there was a big, there's this pig. There's a petting zoo mm-hmm. that nobody would go to. So he said, why don't we make a hero? We make one of your animals heroic, and then this will be a destination. And I don't know if you remember this video. There's a pig goes out in the water and saves some other animal that was drowning. But it was all set up from him on his TV show. But it was super viral. Then he'd do really weird things. Like this liquor store wasn't able to, they weren't making any money. So he said, why don't we sell liquor to kids that are under 21? And he set up this whole thing so kids could come in and buy liquor. But as soon as they paid for it, he would take it and he'd put it behind and on the shelf and he'd say, you have to come back on your 21st birthday. And there was a bunch of one horse farm, fat people wanted to ride horses, but they were too fat to ride the horse. So he connected balloons to fat guys, uh-huh. and then they could ride horses because it's not too much pressure.
2: He'd be lifting some of the weight off
5: so
2: of
5: that's
2: them.
5: One of his shows. Then he made another show called The Rehearsal, which is really bizarre. I don't know how to even describe it, but it's something. He's helping people redo certain conversations they've had, and it's just extremely elaborate. The last season, he became a commercial pilot in the show.
1: Mm-hmm. Actually, he
5: actually became a pilot and flying all over the world, jumbo jets, and he was trying to relive Sullenberger's life somehow. Mm. You'd have to watch. It's really bizarre. And so the fact that he's the guy that's picked to do this documentary, he's really good at finding a weird person and showing them and letting them be as weird as possible and showing how strange somebody could be. Well, it's really going to be bizarre.
2: Here is the, you have the trailer over there?
5: Well, here's her. I'm just going to play an old video of her real quick.
2: Okay.
5: Here she is.
6: Modern medicine.
7: People don't even know that they have a basic human right to be able to get access to information about themselves and their own bodies.
5: But that's her voice, just so you have an idea.
2: She also doesn't blink
5: for
2: some reason. That's something that, why did she do that?
5: I don't know.
2: She looks like a psycho. And she, but she was on the cover of like Forbes or whatever magazines. Everybody hailed her as a genius. And the entire thing was a total scam.
5: You read the
2: book? Billions and billions of dollars were invested into this.
5: It's called Bad Blood. Read that.
2: Total scam.
5: So here's this, just a little clip of this trailer.
7: I'm not that person. I can promise you that. I don't have anything to deceive you on. Of course I'm not deceiving you. I'm engaging with you as a human being. Hmm? Why would I deceive you? There's no reason for me to do that.
6: Okay. All right. Okay, good shot.

0: You're being real right now?
1: I'm always being real.
2: I can blink.
3: And she's rocking the baby.
4: Yeah, with her foot. Like, the whole thing is just weird.
3: I cannot wait for this.
4: It's 3 hours long. So, I guess...
5: Is that really her, or...
4: Yeah.
5: She allowed the cameras and everything?
4: No, this is before she was sent to prison, I guess.
6: Yeah, she was... The other weird thing is she's been tweeting the whole time she's been gone. And now people are wondering, was it Nathan Fielder tweeting on her behalf the entire time? Which will not be... That will not even surprise anybody.
4: Huh. All right. Well, that'll be interesting, I suppose. That is a fascinating... Her story is a fascinating story. We'll see how this documentary turns out, but there are regular documentaries about this whole thing. If you see, I'm sure you can find them. Netflix, HBO, wherever the hell, I don't know. But it's a fascinating story. And it's just people want to believe. They want to believe that there's been a big breakthrough. And these people were convincing. They were really convincing. And then you go, wow, if somebody... Some guy who's like a billionaire, if he invests $500 million, he must have done his due diligence. He must have known, right? He's smart, so I'll put my money in. Well, the whole thing's a scam. Anyway, Douchey, are you ready for the shizzy?
5: Are you ready?
4: I am. Here we go.
5: Hear the shizzy on Rover's Morning Glory. So I know we talked about this a little bit earlier this morning. The 5 people killed when the Amazon-branded cargo plane crashed in Miami at the airport. Mm-hmm. They were all inside vehicles struck by the aircraft, according to investigators. They said the Boeing 767 operated by 21 Air for Amazon overran the runway while driving from San Juan, Puerto Rico. It hit a cleaning company. It hit a cleaning company van carrying 7 people.
4: Oh, boy.
5: It broke through the airport fence and then struck an SUV on a nearby road. Mm. 5 other people were injured in the incident when the plane was traveling about 1,300 feet beyond the paved runway. Mm. Investigators have recovered the flight data and cockpit voice recorders, and they're examining the plane's speed and all of that and possible causes.
4: This will be a very fast investigation, I think, because... You know, not everything was destroyed. The pilots themselves have survived, and so they can be interviewed. I think it just boils down to pilot error. They should have done a go-round. They should have gone in, even if you touch a wheel down, you could still go full power and take off again. They were hovering over the runway for, I think that guy, I watched that YouTube video. For like the runway was 8,000 feet long, and I forget, what did he say? They were kind of flying. They went like a third of the way down the runway before they actually got the wheels on the ground.
5: Yeah,
4: too far. Anyway, go on.
5: Speaking of planes, there's a search currently underway for 4 members of an American family after their small plane apparently crashed near the Bahamas. Oh. The passengers were Mario Lamar, who was 80, his wife, who was 79, their grandchildren, a girl, Sophie, was 28, and Christian is 22. The plane left yesterday morning, and it left Great Harbor K. It was heading to Miami when air traffic control.
4: How do you say that K? I always get confused. Why are some things key? K and some things key?
7: I thought it was key.
5: Is it key? C-A-Y? The Disney Island is key, isn't it?
4: I don't know. You tell me. I it's confusing. Well, they got to change that. Stop it with that.
5: It was headed to Miami when air traffic controllers lost contact about 13 miles west of Andros Island. Officials believe it went down near the coast because poor weather now has temporarily stopped search efforts.
4: Mm. Who is flying this plane?
5: The Mario, the 80-year-old.
4: Oh, Jesus Christ. What's wrong with you? Who gets on a plane with an 80-year-old dude behind the
5: Well, he has more than 40 years of experience.
4: Yeah, exactly. That means, well, something's got to happen after 40 years. Time's up. What? 80 years old. Okay.
5: Eric and Lyle.
4: I'm getting a car with an 80-year-old. A plane? You're insane.
5: Eric and Lyle Menendez have been granted an early parole hearing that's tentatively scheduled for March of 2027. The brothers are serving prison sentences for the 1989 murders of their parents, and they were originally sentenced to life without parole, but they were resentenced in May of 2025 to 50 years to life, so that means it makes parole possible. So they'll have a chance for parole.
4: I don't think those guys should be paroled. I don't think so. Like, you know, they killed their parents. Then they come up with a sob story that they, you know, they were abused, molested, whatever was going on. I don't know, but you just tell somebody. You don't kill your parents as a result of that. It's one thing if it's in the heat of the moment. Somebody's trying to rape you or somebody's trying, you know, you kill them then. You don't just go in while they're watching TV one night and go, let me blow them away from behind. They shouldn't be let out of jail. Go on.
5: There's speculation and rumors that are swirling that the James Bond film, the casting is done.
4: Okay.
5: So apparently,
4: it's gonna be Dua Lipa's husband, is my guess. Was that guy? Is that Callum something or other?
5: Well, we don't know who the guy is yet.
4: That's my bet, though.
5: Okay. There was an interview with BBC Radio 4's Today Show, and the film's writer teased the rumor when asked about Gary Oldman, saying that the casting is done. And the writer said, I cannot speak about this subject. I would love to. He dodged the question. And apparently it's done.
4: All right.
5: So we'll see what happens. And finally today, are you doing anything special? Because it is Star Trek Day today.
4: Oh, it's Star Trek Day. I didn't know there was such a thing.
5: Yeah, 60th anniversary of the show's premiere.
4: Oh, wow.
5: And today is the day, so it's going to be a lot of Star Trek, correct?
4: Really?
5: Yeah. Is that exciting? Be a great day to tell us what you bought, what piece of memorabilia you bought.
0: Pretend to bust it out.
5: Yeah. Show us a picture.
7: Unboxing today.
0: Perfect.
4: Maybe I need to do that. I would love to tell you what I got.
5: Do it live. Do it from your home later on today. I'll watch.
4: How about I go home right now? And then I will just pick up the show from when I get back. And then I'll just...
5: How about not?
4: Okay. Let's try.
5: There you go. Nice try. That's the Shizzy on Rover's Morning Glory.
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0: asked if I was doing anything exciting today. Well, I have an appointment today for Dell to come out and fix my computer, my laptop.
1: I thought they already did.
0: Charlie, that was only 2 months ago.
1: Yeah.
0: That was 2 months ago when they came out. I called Dell and they go, we'll send somebody out tomorrow to fix your computer. He showed up.
1: Yeah, I remember.
0: He had the fans. And it didn't fix the problem. Oh. And he goes, well, you need a new motherboard. Okay. And then I start getting emails. He goes, oh, it'll be in by the end of the week. And then I start getting emails. He goes, okay, we've set your service appointment. And then you'd get, and then 30 seconds later, you'd get another email and it goes, oh, we've had to push your service appointment back because the part isn't in yet. This went on for 2 months. 2 months. And now, finally, as far as I know, they're coming today. They got the part, believe it or not. It only took 2 months.
2: That's great.
0: I was so, I got on the air and I go, man, I'm really happy. Dell, what an incredible company. I call them, I say that I have this issue with the laptop, and they come out and they fix it the next day. So I remember I told you that on the air? Yeah. I couldn't believe it. I go, what a company. Unbelievable. Nice. They sent somebody out. Sent the Dell guy right there. Forgot about that guy.
3: Dude, you're getting a Dell.
0: Forgot about that guy in those commercials. Yeah, and then, here we are a couple months later. Now, luckily, this laptop, it's not something I have to use every day, but if it was, I think, I don't know what I would have done. I would have been going freaking out that it takes 2 months. So anyway, so I believe they're coming. Now, do you think it will actually be resolved? Will the problem be fixed today?
2: No.
0: Thoughts?
1: I think they will, because it seems like the guy knew what he was doing. He just didn't have the parts. I don't know why it took 2 months, but I think you're good to go.
0: I did get a voicemail from them a few weeks ago, and it goes, oh, your part, it came in. It was delivered, but then FedEx somehow shipped it back to California or China or wherever it came from. So, we got to get it again. So finally today's the day. We'll see how it turns out. I've got to take a break. 866 Yo Rover. We'll be right back. Hang on.
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0: 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In 81, the embassy went down. 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
1: Where?
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0: Rob wants to ask Rover, you're not going to pull a Jeffrey and spend $400 on a $200 laptop, are you? No, they're doing the repairs for free. It was all under warranty. The thing crapped out after I'd only had it for a couple of months, and it crapped out. Joshua says, here you go. A K and a key refer to similar geographical features, specifically small, low islands, but the terms are used in different contexts. K is commonly used in the Caribbean and describes islands made of sand or coral, while key is more prevalent in Florida. It can refer to various types of low-lying islands. So there you go, K and key. Seems like they're the same thing. And here's somebody who asks, Rover, did you and B2 ever frequent that steakhouse in Miami that made the news this weekend? The one where the manager murdered his mom.
1: What?
0: Oh. I don't know. I hadn't heard this story. What's the name of the steakhouse? I'll tell you. I hadn't even heard this story yet, so I guess we'll have to do a search on that, and I'll tell you if I went to that steakhouse. Man, oh, man. What's the matter over there,
1: dude? I have to go to the bathroom.
0: Oh, come on. You don't have to go to the... Are you for real? Where are you
2: going? The whole commercial break.
3: She's pulling a Jeffrey.
0: Yeah, what are you doing? What is she doing? She's running out now. Now, where does she go? Because she didn't run to the door.
1: Oh, now she is.
0: So she now she is. But why? Where did she go before?
3: Maybe she grabbed something.
0: What is she doing?
4: Oh, she just fully ran.
0: I wish we had that surveillance video, access to those cameras out there, like when Jeffrey ran to the bathroom that one time. Anyway.
4: The restaurant might have been Coconut Grove.
0: In Coconut Grove?
3: It's in, yeah, it's a...
4: Oh, new area. Restaurant in Coconut Grove.
0: Okay. I hadn't heard this story. What did he do? He killed his own mother at the steakhouse or somewhere else?
4: I don't know. I have no information. I'm looking.
0: Okay.
4: I found the guy's name.
0: Okay. Here it is. 1986 Steakhouse, I believe. Let me see. I don't think so. I don't think I've ever been there. Let me look. Let me look at some pictures of the place. I don't think I was ever at 1986 Steakhouse. Looks like a nice place, though. I don't know why the guy killed his mother or allegedly killed his mother. I don't know anything about that story. Speaking of restaurants, here's a guy in Florida who goes to a J. Alexander's in Tampa, Florida. I'm not sure exactly what J. Alexander's is. Is that a chain?
3: Yeah, they're up here, too. They were, at least.
0: J. Alexander's. I've never heard of this. What is it?
3: There's one in... I've never been there. There's one in, like, Beachwood area. There was.
0: J. Alexander's. Anyways, so this guy posted a video of him at a J. Alexander's, and he... is upset that his restaurant bill has a package fee of $3. Now, I'm not sure if he... let me just watch the video here, because I'm not sure exactly. But the manager says that he's trespassed from the store. Here, just listen. Hold on. Why can I not... Oh, here it is. Sorry, my volume was down. Here, listen to this.
5: You guys, you have on the bill... And you don't tell anybody when they're placing an order that there's a packaging fee, but you expect them to pay it.
6: Okay. I'm going to ask you to leave the restaurant now.
5: Is that what you're asking?
6: I'm going to have you trespass.
5: Who's the general manager?
6: I'm the assistant general manager.
5: You are? Okay. Do you have a card?
6: No. But I'm going to have you...
5: So here he is, guys. So this...
0: All right. That's the extent of the video. Now, it's very bizarre that this is the guy's reaction. So the guy filming... He has the receipt here visible in the, there it is. Let's see here. So he has this is a to-go order. He got barbecue ribs for $30. And he got an artichoke dip for maybe $10. I can't tell. And then they put a package fee of $3 on that.
3: 6%. Is it 5% or 6%?
0: 6%, it says. Or I don't know. Now, also, the date is December 15th, 2025, so I'm not sure exactly why this is in the news now. But, so the guy, it seems to me like he's just asking the restaurant guy a question, right? Like,
4: yeah, why are you charging me 6% to give me a styrofoam box? Was it styrofoam? But whatever, you know, just packaging it up. That's not 6%.
0: So it's a $3 takeout. Yeah, 6%, I guess, in this case, ends up $3. So the more you order, the more it is. But he's just asking. Now, maybe he was being completely belligerent before this, but he's showing this. You can see this is the manager here in the video. You can see him, and he's, like, showing the bill to the guy. It seems like a legitimate question to ask the manager of a restaurant, right?
4: Oh, yeah.
3: Yeah, it was a big overreaction of the manager.
0: And the manager's like, okay, you need to leave. I'm going to...
5: You guys, they open the bill, and you don't tell anybody when they're placing an air order that there's a packaging fee, but you expect them to pay it.
6: Okay. I'm going to ask you to leave the restaurant now.
5: Is that what you're asking?
6: I'm going to have you trespass.
5: Well, who's the general manager?
6: I'm the assistant general manager.
5: You are? Okay, do you have a card?
6: No, but I'm going to have you...
5: So here you guys, so there's...
0: That's it, I guess. That's the extent of the video. But yeah, he's going to be trespassed from the restaurant.
1: Now, and we're asking a question?
0: Now, again, this is short. Who knows what he said before or, you know, who knows? But, yeah, I think that's kind of a scumbag move to do. I think if you're going to order, a to-go order, they should tell you that that's going to be in there. I don't even necessarily have a problem with it, perhaps. You know, maybe, I don't know. That does seem excessive, though. A to-go order, $3? For a to-go order? You're picking it up yourself. This is not a delivery service. You're just walking in there. To me, it's less work than them. You know, they don't have to sit. You're not sitting at a table. You're not taking up any real estate in the restaurant.
2: But you're taking up somebody's time to put it together. I'm all for that. It's just like...
0: Yeah, that's part of the... But if no. I... Wait, so if I ate in the restaurant, they're going to charge me the... What did he get? The ribs for $30. So that's what they're going to charge me, right? Why would they charge me more to get it to go?
1: Or to put it on a plate. From now on, if you want it on a plate, we're going to charge you a plate fee. But we could serve it right on your table if you want for free.
2: Wait, so
0: I've been in a restaurant where they charged. I didn't know about it. I saw it at the end. I've had two weird charges that I can think of. Speaking of plate fees. Where my wife and I decided to split something.
3: Oh, yeah, split plate fee.
0: And they give you a plate fee. What's that?
4: That makes a little more sense because somebody does have to wash a plate.
2: No.
4: An extra plate now.
2: I feel like it's to protect the server.
0: To protect the server? Why would that protect the server?
2: I hate when you wait on people. They're like, oh, we'll just share a salad. Like, well, get the hell out. Go.
0: Okay. But you know, my wife and I, we probably ordered, you know, a bunch of different things and whatnot. It's not like we went in there like an old couple and ordered one thing and split it. It said that particular dish, out of probably like five that we ordered, we split. And they're going to charge me a fee for a plate? That's ridiculous. The other thing that and I didn't say anything in either case, actually, but we ate at a restaurant not too long ago. Where were we? I don't even remember. And we didn't finish our meals because we ordered. I like to order appetizers. I'm a chronic over-orderer, and my wife always goes, you're ordering too much food.
2: I'm the same way.
0: But I over-order, and then I have stuff to take home. Both of us had stuff to take home. I go, all right, can I get, can we get this to go? They charged us fees for to-go boxes. Is that right?
4: I never heard of that.
2: Yeah, but I think everything
0: is
2: so...
0: $1 per container.
2: Oh, that's... I kind of like
1: did
2: that.
1: Did they plate it for... Did they take your plates and put it in the box for you? Did they... Because some fancy restaurants do that.
0: I don't even think they did that. No, I think they brought us the container, and then that was it. And then I scooped it with the fork into the containers. I can't remember because this was a few months ago, so I don't remember specifically. But I just... And then at the end of the night, I feel like an old man now because what I have to do is they bring the bill over And I have to just slide it to my wife because I can't read the goddamn thing because my eyes are so bad now.
2: You don't pack your glasses with you?
0: No, I've never
2: taken... How do you read menu? That's my biggest fear is being without glasses at a restaurant because I can't read the menu.
0: I told my wife, I go, I think I'm going to have to start taking some reading glasses. Like, that's officially... I'm like in snitz territory now. When I'm taking reading glasses to a restaurant, like that's old, man. That's really old. But I'm going to have to start doing that because I cannot read a menu. And it's even worse because I'll go, I can't read this guy. I'm having to hold it like 6 feet away from me. And she goes, you want me to read it to you? So sometimes I go, yeah, go ahead. And then she'll be like, okay, they have a spinach salad with, you know, she has to go through the whole thing.
3: Pretty soon she's going to be feeding it to you, too.
0: Yeah, it's not bad. Anyway, so yeah, a dollar per, and so we had, I think we had two or three containers that we had. I go, I would have put it all into one, mushed it all together for a dollar if I knew that you were going to try. They don't tell you that when they're bringing this. She just left again?
4: Yes.
0: Is she going to the bathroom or is she going, oh no, there she goes.
1: Oh, yep.
4: What is going on? What did she eat?
0: I'll tell you what's going on. Here's what she did. Because she's so stupid. Now, you will say that I take Imodium. I'm addicted to Imodium. Yes. I very rarely take Imodium. I only take Imodium if I'm having a diarrhea episode.
1: Mm-hmm. That's when you should take it.
0: I try. Yeah. No, it's not. I try not to take Imodium because it backs me up. Doogie, on the other hand, is a preemptive Imodium taker. Now, I what I've gathered is that this is the reason her voice is out. Because she was working her donut truck all weekend at Oktoberfest, she said. So, that means she took Imodium preemptively. I don't know how long Oktoberfest lasted. Was it, when did it start?
3: A weekend, I think.
4: Friday.
0: Okay, Friday.
4: Yeah, Friday, Saturday, Sunday, Monday.
0: So, she takes Imodium in advance of this. She has no issues whatsoever, but she's like, oh, I've got to be out at Oktoberfest. I got to poop. So, she takes the Imodium. Now, she gets... probably

0: this. You're on an airplane or whatever. You have to take.
1: Should you take counteractive measures after that to take a laxative to help force all that out? Break the dam yourself. You're in control.
0: Possibly. But that makes me nervous because I don't really take laxatives. I don't have no need for them. I'm not sure what effect that's going to have on me. And then am I going to be sitting here doing the show and run out like douchey? I don't know. Anyway, so this guy's upset over this $3 package fee. Is that a scam? I think that is. And douchey was the 30 seconds she was in here between her craps. She was, someone has to prepare that. Yeah. That's a restaurant.
2: It's called your job.
0: Yeah, someone has to do that all the time, whether you're eating at the restaurant, whether you're taking it to go or whatever. Now, I understand there's potentially a material cost to that, a bag, forks, styrofoam containers. You know, I understand that.
2: Bake that into the cost of the item.
3: Exactly.
1: Isn't that already baked into the cost of the
2: items? Sure it is. Now they're just adding an extra one.
0: Yeah, I think it is a kind of a greedy. And if they want to do it, that's fine. I don't have an issue, but they should be upfront and tell you that that's part of the, you know, maybe you just show up and go, hey, like these chicks, they all carry around their water bottles now. Maybe you just show up to the restaurant and go, I have my own containers. I'll just nice. Just dump it right in here, please.
1: Anyways. Yeah, do that at family functions now. You bring your own. My mom had bought a whole bunch of styrofoam to-go containers. And then when we're at her house, you have all these. Here you go. She puts it in a box for you. You take it away. It's so nice. So my sister will bring her own. She's like, I already got my boxes ready to go.
0: She just, you guys are there loading up. Like yeah.
3: That's all what, right. Yeah. We do that. We buy the to-go boxes and stuff for our family at every event because there's so much food to give away.
0: By the way, Charlie, triggered my memory here. Somebody just walked by and looked in the studio door. And earlier I had somebody that came in during one of our first commercial breaks. And he is very upset with your look.
2: I know. Yeah. He's already told me.
0: Yes. He says that.
2: This guy's the fashion connoisseur. Yes.
0: He does not like your shirt that you're wearing and that it's unbuttoned too far. And what did he say? He doesn't want to see your chest.
2: My hamburger meat?
0: Didn't say chest hair. What did he say? Oh, my God.
2: It's probably gross. Chest pubes. Yes. Nipple pubes. Yeah,
0: I don't know exactly what he said. Oh. But Carmen Angelo is very upset with your look. He does not like your appearance one bit. And
2: has he ever looked at himself or how he dresses or acts in public at all? I'm just very surprising that he is the guy judging other people's styles.
0: And to come in here into the studio during a commercial break just to tell me that.
2: Talked about
0: He's talked to you about this.
2: Just we're walking down the hallway and he just said, button up your shirt to me. And then that was it. Uh-huh. And then I guess he went from right from there to come tell you.
3: He's turning him on too much.
2: Yes.
0: Now, can you face the camera here? Can I see?
2: It's not like an extreme amount. I don't.
1: Why is it unbuttoned that much?
2: Because I think the next button's too high. If you've never seen...
0: Let me see here. Let's
3: that's
0: see.
3: Normal.
0: That's, yeah, I think yeah. That's, no, that's like, that high. Might be a little bit...
2: This is my resort wear.
0: Yeah. You look like Magnum P.I. Yeah,
3: this isn't a resort.
2: Yeah.
3: It's a workplace.
2: Snitz, let's see your clothes.
3: It's all buttoned up. Look, okay. Buttoned up to the freaking Adam's apple.
1: He's trying to hide himself, though.
0: Oh, they gave me a new radio station sweatshirt, I see here. Did you guys get those?
2: Yep.
0: Nice. Yeah, all nice. Right. That looks good. I haven't tried it on yet, but are they selling those or where?
2: I don't think so. I think Rob just made them for us.
0: They just gave them to staff.
2: Mm-hmm.
0: Okay. Let's see here. Jenny says, Rover, haven't you ever noticed that at a food court, the carryout total is a little bit less than the eat-in total? Yeah, I know they when you go someplace and they go, is this to go or is this eat in? Now they asked that. I thought they asked that for tax purposes. That's
2: what I thought. Yeah,
0: yeah. It has something to do with tax. I don't know which is higher. Which is higher, eat in or take out?
3: Eat in, right?
0: It's a higher tax.
3: You get taxed.
2: Yeah, eat in you get taxed, but eat out it's like you're buying groceries, but you don't get taxed. Yeah.
0: So if you go to a fast food place, you just say it's to go, and then you eat it in there.
3: Eat it right there.
0: Okay.
3: Yeah. That's a lot of people. Food court,
0: Okay. All right. Do that. So that's the reason there, Jenny, I guess. But yeah, three.

0: Dougie coming up in a moment. What do you have on the way, Dougie?
1: I've been waiting for Charlie to tell me what the latest post was regarding the president and his expansion of the map and all the territories. It's like, okay, someone please explain this to me. I'll have that story for you coming up next.
0: Waco says that he has a new cocktail for Dougie. It's called the Mini Me Mimosa.
1: Ooh.
0: This consists of some Prosecco with Metamucil and one ground up Imodium in there just for you, Dougie.
1: That actually sounds wonderful. I love it. I just took Imodium.
0: Just right now?
1: Just now. Yeah.
0: Oh, see.
2: Another one?
0: This is too much.
3: Your body is going to be out of whack.
0: You're an idiot. I don't know what you're doing over
1: here. No, I just have two more days to go this upcoming weekend, and then I won't take any Imodium.
0: But that's the weekend.
1: Tuesday?
0: Right. Why would you take one right now?
1: Because I need it.
4: You need to get it all out before the weekend.
0: Exactly.
1: I just did.
0: No. Oh, man.
1: And then maybe I'll take as a precursor on Friday so then I can eat the food Friday and Saturday. Right?
0: Are you ready for the Shoozy? What?
1: Those two in there can poo-poo me. You cannot poo-poo me bathroom schedule.
0: No, I have issues, but I don't take Imodium like this.
2: Yes, you do.
0: I do not.
1: Absolutely.
0: I take Imodium on a plane. That's
4: and the week right after. Yeah.
1: You're constantly crapping and constantly taking Imodium.
0: No, only if there's an issue. Only if I get, if I'm out in public and I go, oh my God, I have explosive diarrhea. I don't take it in anticipation of going out. I don't do that.
1: I might
0: take it with me just in case, and I don't take it because nothing happens. But if I have an issue, I'll take it. But I don't take it with no issue. Why would you do that?
1: Because I have an issue right now. I just left the show twice because I couldn't hold it.
0: Okay. Are you ready for the shizzy? Here we go.
5: Hear the shizzy.
1: I hit a nerve. I hit a little nerve over there. There will be a moment of silence added to the 9/11 remembrance ceremony. This year's 9/11 remembrance ceremony in Lower Manhattan will include a new moment of silence and bell toll on what will be the 25th anniversary of the terror attacks. In the past, there's been 6 moments of silence during the ceremony, but 9/11 memorial and museum officials say that there will be another permanent one to honor the service and sacrifice for all of those who have passed away from 9/11 related health
0: effects.
1: What
0: do you mean 6 moments of silence? Now there's going to be 7 moments? What does that mean?
1: Yep. This one will be a permanent one in order to the people that have died from health effects.
0: What are the other moments of silence for them?
1: I don't know. We're always on the air when they do their moments of silence.
0: Oh, okay.
1: So I don't know. They say that this is going to happen after the reading of the names of the victims. Tens of thousands of first responders and construction workers and others have become ill with cancers and other health issues with many of those people.
0: I saw something. I didn't watch the video, but somebody went around and asked college students about 9/11, and they were completely clueless. They have absolutely no idea.
1: In what respect?
0: Anything about who was behind it, what happened. They have no clue. Absolutely no clue. Now, maybe they talked to 100 people and they just took the one stupid person and 99 knew what they were talking about. I don't know, but wouldn't they teach that in schools?
2: I'm sure they do.
0: I would hope. Who knows how they teach it, though, these days?
4: Well, I mean, to those kids, it's like kind of like World War II is to us, kind of ish.
0: I get it. Sure, if you weren't around, you know, things are certainly a lot different if you live through them, of course. But I wonder what they, you would think you go, oh, it's a terrorist attack and here's what happened. Here's why it happened. But these days, I don't know, maybe they're coming up with excuses for why we were attacked or, America's so bad and evil and we understand why these people did that. I don't know, but I don't know what these kids, they really don't even know who Osama bin Laden is. This is only 25 years ago. We're not talking about something that's 200 years ago. Like, when I was a kid, I knew who JFK was, right?
2: Yeah, you know who he is.
0: Yeah. But, like,
2: could you name who killed him?
0: Lee Harvey Oswald. I'm sorry, the CIA.
2: Yeah.
0: Of course. anyway, but, as a kid, of course. So You would think college kids would know about 9/11, but apparently they don't. Craig says they don't teach it because they don't want to offend Muslims, so they don't talk about it. I don't know if that's true or not, but anyway, go on, Dougie.
1: An Illinois mother has been charged with murder after prosecutors say that she killed her 2-year-old son while closely following the Lindsay Clancy murder trial in Massachusetts. 40-year-old Corey Walsh is accused of killing her son Barrett at their home in Frankfurt on September 1st. And according to the court documents, Walsh was found upstairs and allegedly told officers that she had harmed her son because she believed he was the devil and the Antichrist. Another infant who was inside the home was not hurt, thankfully, but witnesses told investigators that Walsh had recently become very interested in the Clancy case and was discussing it with friends by text as late as 3.5 hours before her son was found.
0: You know, this doesn't bode well for Lindsay Clancy. I'll tell you why. It sounds like, now, I had predicted that on Friday, on Thursday, we weren't here on Friday, but on Thursday, I predicted that the jury is going to reach a verdict on Friday, and they don't want to go through the holiday weekend. They want to get this off. So they essentially did reach a verdict, except for one juror.
1: Did they?
0: Who was a holdout. And the jury kept sending notes. Like, we got one guy, and he has admitted that he has doubt, but he won't follow the letter of the law, and he's a problem. So eventually they declare a mistrial. From what I understand, it was 11-1 in order to find her not guilty by reason of insanity. So
1: I was right.
0: So they did end it on Friday, so those jurors did end up going home. I knew that, you know, they weren't going to go through a holiday weekend still deliberating about all this crap. But anyway, I don't think that this bodes well for Lindsay Clancy. If other chicks start killing their kids because they were obsessed with the Lindsay Clancy case, people are going to go, we can't let somebody get away with this. So if you were her and her lawyer, I don't think you want any of this. You don't want to be tied in, associated with any of these copycat people.
2: And I guess her defense attorneys asked Trump for a pardon now.
1: Oh, really?
2: Yeah.
0: Lindsay Clancy's attorney? Oh. Well, it's worth a shot because you never know. He could get on one of those tweet storms or truth storms that he was on over the weekend, and maybe he'll just pardon you through that. I guess he was posting all sorts of wacky stuff over there.
2: Oh, yeah. Here's
1: the story that I teased, the map.
2: I don't even know.
0: Here's a fire hose of weird stuff.
2: We can just go through together here. Okay. Here is him, a painting with him with George Washington.
4: Nice. Okay.
2: Here's an AI image of George Washington in the Oval Office now with Trump.
0: With Trump, I see, yes.
2: Here's Lake Ontario. This is his new thing, is he wants to rename New Mexico to New America. Space Force uniforms, him and McDonald's.
4: You see those uniforms?
0: Now, the uniforms they claim are inspired by, what's the movie?
1: Star Trek?
0: No.
4: Starship Troopers?
0: Starship Troopers, yeah.
4: Which was inspired by what?
1: Star Trek?
0: I don't know, was it?
4: No, Nazi stuff.
2: I mean, oh, was it?
1: Oh, really?
0: Oh, really?
4: That does not look like a Nazi uniform.
1: Well, I did think
0: it does kind of. Yes, it does, as a matter of fact.
1: And Star Trek.
2: Yeah. We're really getting started here. I mean, okay. All right, then him worked at McDonald's. Nice. This new map of Iran that is before and after, and the after is his head.
0: So the country.
3: And it was orange. I love that.
2: Keep going. There's Biden wearing a Trump hat. Here's the Democratic Party crashing.
0: Hold on. Go back to the Democratic now. I was reading. So he spells this Democratic, D-U-M-O-C-R-A-T-I-C. Do you know that I was reading this article, and it highlighted the number of times that Donald Trump has said, nobody really knows this, but dumb is spelled with a B at the end.
2: Oh, he says no that one all really the time. Knows.
0: And yes, like, this is not like a one-off thing. He said this like 50 times.
2: Yes.
0: Claiming that he's the only person that knows dumb is spelled with a B, even though he spells Democrats with no B.
2: Well, he did. But he had a post a long time ago about whether he should be, the Democrat Party should have the B in it or not. And he's really going into great detail. All right, we're still going. Mm-hmm. Here he is.
0: As Hulk Hogan.
2: This one is just strange. It's just, what is just weird?
0: Him with some sort of weird, I don't know.
2: Drone dogs and
0: Robot soldiers? They will never sleep again, it says.
2: Okay, I don't know. Debbie Dingbat, tariff stuff, tariff stuff. All right. There he's just blowing up whatever this island is.
0: I did like his comment over, well, a couple of things over the, while we were gone. Somebody asked J.D. Vance about the war in Iran, and he goes, oh, it's not a war. It's not a war. And they're like, what? And then, like, the day before, Donald Trump says, it was talking about the war with Iran, the war. And then they ask Trump, they go, so J.D. Vance says it's not a war. Is it a war? And he goes, and Trump's like, yeah, I wouldn't, no, it's not a war. I wouldn't classify it as war. Even though the day before he said it's a goddamn war.
1: Yeah.
0: And one of the reasons why this is well, first of all, Trump says, this isn't a war. This is small potatoes for us. This is no big concern, no big deal. If that were the case, why wouldn't we have won by now? Why wouldn't oil be flowing through Strait of Hormuz?
2: We have won like 50 different times, I think, it's been announced. Here's some more. Just a picture of him on a kind of another robot creature throne that says gives them nightmares.
0: Giving me nightmares. What is going on here? Yeah, this is all crazy stuff.
2: Really strange. He's bragging about how much money he's made on stocks, but he's actually doing it for the country, if you just read that.
0: I see. All right. Well.
2: And then the map. He's really into this New Mexico. Here he is beating up the guy from Canada.
0: in a hockey match with a hockey stick. Okay.
1: So I guess there's some map that he posted showing.
0: We have to find the map. There's so many of these weird, unhinged things.
1: It's a map showing the American flag covering most of North America, including Canada, Mexico, and Greenland, expanding his previous calls for greater U.S. territory.
0: There it is. Yeah. United States of America, yes, we're taking over Mexico and Canada.
1: No explanation.
0: This is 21 hours ago.
1: But I guess Charlie's right.
0: Yeah, this is
1: normal stuff. Non-story when you look at everything that he's doing.
0: Just
1: part of the, I didn't realize he was doing all that.
0: So it's not a war. It's small potatoes for us, not a big deal. And again, I would beg the question then, why haven't we won? Why isn't oil flowing through the Strait of Hormuz? Why aren't they bowing down to whatever we want if this is such a cakewalk? It's really unhinged stuff. And the poor people who have been killed when Iran launches a missile at one of our bases in the Middle East in retaliation and blow up some American soldiers. Well, they don't get war death benefits because they won't clarify this as a war. They won't classify it as a war. So I could go on and on and on, but no, you already know how I feel and how normal people feel. But anyway, go on.
1: And finally, with the start of the
0: end, Shrimpy says, where was all this outrage of a war when Obama was drone striking five different countries every week? Five different countries every week. He's just picking a new five off the map and drone striking them. Okay. I don't recall that, but yes, we did certainly do drone strikes targeted, and this is a much, much different scenario, obviously. Anyway, go on, douche.
1: Finally, with the start of the NFL season this week, sports books are awaiting a heap of action. The American Gaming Association
0: says... I thought it was just your voice that was out from being... Now you're coughing?
1: I'm coughing because I'm trying... And my voice is strained.
0: Oh, yeah. You're not sick?
1: No, okay. Not sick. The American Gaming Association says nearly $30 billion will be wagered on NFL games through sportsbooks during the 2026 season. They say growth is slowing down a little bit with online gaming legalized in all but four states. And the rise of the prediction markets like Kalshi and Polymarket. Kalshi says $62.5 million has been traded on the NFL already this year. So I'm excited because we start in a couple of days.
0: What's your prediction? Now we're gonna have our DraftKings bets on Friday. What's your prediction for the Browns this season, Charlie? What are you saying? What do you think their record's going to be?
2: 8-6.
0: Okay. Wow. So you think they're just going to give up at a certain point, and they're going to go, you know what? Those last games of the season, we don't need to play them.
2: Go out on top.
0: Okay. What do you think, douche?
1: I think they'll win 5 games.
0: That's what I predict pretty much every year. It's usually accurate.
1: I think we can get 5.
0: I think 6. I think they're going to win 6 good. Games. I think 6. It's my magic number. What do you think, Crystal?
3: Oh, and I was thinking 5, but 4 is really what my brain tells me, that we'll win 4
0: Only
3: games.
0: Only 4 games?
3: Yeah. Mm-hmm. I know, it sounds pitiful, but it's the Browns, so I just don't have much faith in them.
0: Let me go to Anthony Snitzer, our NFL expert. Mm-hmm. Anthony, what are you hearing from your sources? I know you're in the locker room all the time, hanging out with naked guys.
4: Yeah.
0: What?
4: Well, here, yeah.
0: Yeah. What do you predict?
4: Super Bowl, all the way, buddy.
0: All the way.
4: All the way, baby.
0: Undefeated season.
4: Yeah.
0: Okay. All the
4: this
0: way.
4: Is it. This
0: undefeated
4: is our year.
0: Throughout the entire season, playoffs, and Super Bowl. Okay. All right, go on, douche.
1: That's it. That's a shizzy on Rover's Morning Glory.
5: Do people describe you as delusional, paranoid, dimwitted, or just a straight-up f***ing ass? Well, you'll fit in right here. Call

0: Rover's Morning Glory. Good morning, John.
1: Good morning, everybody.
2: Hey.
1: Can you stop picking on Doogie? You know, she's got a sore throat. She worked all weekend, you know, and she thinks that you don't know what that is anyway. But if you let her talk, she probably won't even be in tomorrow to do the shizzy, and we won't have to listen.
2: Oh, so a golden show tomorrow. Maybe the rest of the week.
1: Yeah.
2: Your game plan. All right, yes, Doogie.
3: Nice try, buddy.
2: I'm not
3: going
2: to pick on you. You keep talking. And she can't. Now, she claims she's not sick. Now, you'd be working a donut truck and be sick. So you tell me it's just from talking so much over the weekend?
3: Yes. I strained my voice a lot.
4: Were you yelling?
3: Was it loud? I was yelling. I was talking. Lot of talking. Lot of yelling. It's fun.
2: Scott says NFL games start tomorrow. You need to do bets today. Well, I know that, but we are going to start on Friday. We always do it on Friday. So whatever happens tomorrow, we're not just won't be able to bet on that.
3: Yeah.
2: We talked about something last week, and we go, I wonder what happened with that case. Did somebody make a false allegation, or what was going on? Why did this guy, you know, there was a guy in the news, and the story was that something happened on a plane, and a customer made a complaint on a plane. It's the announcer from Wheel of Fortune.
3: Oh, yes.
2: And
3: we were saying, what could he have been doing on the plane?
2: Yeah, what was he doing? Because
3: they were editing out. We were like, they removed him from episodes. They're editing him out.
2: And they go, yeah, we're going to recast until we find. Well, the guy's been fired now. And
3: what did he do?
2: And I go, what did he do on a plane? Did he, like, hit on some chick? Did he
3: masturbate?
2: Yeah. Did he put his hand on her you know, who knows what could have happened? Or was it just, you know, There are some wackos on planes sometimes. You can sit next to some crazy person. And who knows what they might say about you or whatever. Because they go, the police came, they talked to him, and they let him go. There was no crime had been committed and blah, blah, blah. Well, Jesus Christ. What this guy actually did on this plane is unbelievable. It's shocking. You don't know what he did, do you,
3: Dan? No, I didn't know.
2: It's shocking.
3: Oh, no.
2: This guy may be the dumbest guy in the world. And he has since been fired from his announcing job at Wheel of Fortune. What is the announcer? I don't watch Wheel of Fortune. I mean, I have seen it, but
3: I don't watch it.
2: What does the announcer do exactly?
3: I haven't watched it in years.
2: Yeah, but what does he announce?
5: Just the beginning? Like, the Jeopardy guy doesn't announce that much. He just says...
4: They say their names?
2: Or if there's like a thing of prizes, do they, like, you know, and you could get a vacation for two to the Bahamas, like that kind of stuff?
4: Yeah, I think so, yeah.
2: Okay. Anyway, well, they've decided to replace him, and I don't blame them one bit. Normally when somebody gets fired, I go, they didn't really have to fire this guy. But this guy, not only should they fire him, I think this guy should be potentially arrested for what this guy is up to. I'll explain it right after this. We'll be right back. Hang on.
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4: All right, I got to tell you about this Wheel of Fortune announcer here in just a second. Rob, you're on Rover's Morning Glory. Good morning, Rob.
5: Hey, good morning. How you doing?
4: Hey, what's happening?
5: You know, you guys all report about all these stupid things that Trump's doing, but all this is a diversion, smoke and mirrors, to get people away from the Epstein files, or as it was registered, trademark Trump Epstein files.
4: I don't know about that. I mean, you know, maybe, perhaps. I don't think he wants that brought up exactly, the Epstein files. But I don't think all the craziness is just to divert away from the Epstein files. I think it's just craziness is what I think it is. And speaking of the Epstein stuff.
5: But it worked.
4: Well.
5: But it worked. Nobody's talking about the Epstein
4: files. Well, I'm going to talk about Epstein for just a second, because I saw a story over the weekend that two of the Epstein victims are they're suing a hairstylist. A celebrity hairstylist in New York City. I forget the guy's name, but they claim they're suing him because they say that this hairstylist enabled Jeffrey Epstein to sexually abuse them. And so I read this article, and if this is not ridiculous, I don't know what is. These two women, they go, oh yeah, Jeffrey Epstein sent us to this celebrity hairstylist and said, go get your hair cut. And we walked in. And we didn't tell him what we wanted. Our hair. He already had instructions from Jeffrey as to how to cut our hair. And then we got our hair cut. We walked out. We had bangs, and it made us look younger. And then we went back, and you know, Jeffrey Epstein molested me or whatever. And now they're very clear in this lawsuit that the guy. Didn't touch them. This celebrity hairstylist, whatever this dude's name was, he never did anything to them other than cut their hair. That was it. In their salon. That was it. That's the extent. And they're. I mean, it's like, Jesus Christ, how greedy do you have to be to try and get one of the women? They go, they've already got a money from, you know, some fund, some Epstein victim fund or whatever. Despite the fact that in, I think it was 2022. They said that Jeffrey Epstein never raped her, never sexually assaulted her. And then her lawyer after that's like, whoa, hold on. That was taken out of context. Oh, there's a fund available for a bunch of money? Oh, yeah, that's taken out of context. No, he was for 10 years he raped my client. I mean, think about that. You're going after a hairstylist to say that he was somehow in on this. Now, here's what really happened. This Epstein guy had $1 billion. He had a bunch of money. And if you were a hairstylist that was charging, some of these celebrity hairstylists, they charge like $500 for a haircut. As crazy as that is. People maybe $1,000. I don't know.
6: Yeah.
4: And so when you have a guy who's worth $1 billion, he goes, I'm going to send a girl over to get their haircut. Give her some bangs. And you take $1,000 from that guy. Nobody's. That's all you're looking at. You go, oh, some rich guy wants me to cut this chick's hair for $1,000. Okay. Anyway, the hell up. I don't want to get distracted here. But all right. So we talked about Jim Thornton, who was the announcer on Wheel of Fortune, and last week we had a story where somebody, they said, I think Sony puts out that show, and they said, we've suspended him while we do an investigation. And it was in regards to something that happened on a plane. A passenger made a complaint about him. And I said, at the time, I go, okay, well, that's weird. You know, what happened? He must have hit on somebody, made some sort of, or you know what? You're on a plane. People are stressed out. People are, you know, maybe there was a dispute or something over the armrest or the window shade. Who knows what some crazy kook could say. Here's the guy.
6: Ew.
7: I have audio of him if you want to hear what he did, like on the show.
4: Okay.
7: Sure. I think this is him, I'm guessing.
4: All right.
8: Ladies and gentlemen, here are the stars of our show, Ryan Seacrest and Vanna White.
4: Why do you need an announcer for that?
7: I don't know.
4: Like, you can just record that one time. I'll do that for free. I'll do it once. You just play every day.
1: That's it, really? That's all he does?
7: Well, what's his name?
4: Jim Thornton.
7: Yeah, because Ryan comes out and says, thanks, Jim. So, yeah, this is him. This is his whole job.
8: And Vanna White.
1: Every day? That's it.
3: Thank you all very much. Thanks, Jim.
6: He describes the prizes.
7: Yeah, I don't know.
4: Yeah, I'm sure he describes the prizes, too, and whatnot. Yeah. Anyway, so he's on this plane and somebody lodged a complaint. Well, his lawyer said that at the time, let me see if I could find the quote, that law enforcement spoke to Jim once he landed and determined no crime had occurred. In short, my client did nothing wrong. That's what his lawyer said after all this. Okay, so then we're left speculating what happened on this plane. And the flight was back in May. So it's not something that just happened. This was back in May. Oh, well, then it turns out that there's a picture of this guy. He's on his laptop, and he has the laptop on the tray table.
1: Ew, germs.
4: And I think it's on, maybe it's on his lap. I think it's on the tray table. And so somebody behind him started taking pictures through the little slit in the seat. You know, you got a little space between the seats there.
1: Why?
4: They started taking pictures. Well, because it was a woman. She said that she saw something, what she described as disturbing. And it's not any pornography or, you know, because we've had stories about that. People watching pornos on planes and stuff. It's like, Jesus Christ, you're that addicted to porn? You can't wait till you land.
7: I get worried I'm going to get caught looking at porn because I'm watching Game of Thrones a lot, and there's a lot of nude scenes, and I'm always like, somebody's going to see this and just think I'm just watching porn on the plane.
4: That's happened to me, too, as stuff I've watched on a plane, and it comes to a nude scene, yeah. And you're like, oh, no, please.
7: Because I'm looking at other people's stuff. I'm not, like, reading over it, but I'll look, whoa, what are they watching? Oh, that's pretty cool. But, yeah, if I saw what this guy was looking at, I'd take a picture, too.
4: So this woman starts taking some pictures because this guy is in a chat room. And he's typing back and forth from the air. He's on Wi-Fi. And he's chatting with people in this chat room. This chat room is called Lifeline.chat.
7: Whatever. So on a Tor browser.
4: That's another thing that I noticed on these screen on these pictures. He's using Tor browser, which is a browser that is designed to keep you anonymous. Nobody uses that unless they're up to something weird, right?
7: Buying drugs, hiring a hitman, looking at child porn, I think.
4: Nobody uses that unless they're up to no good. The fact that this guy, by the way, who I don't know how old Jim Thornton is. He's got to be in his 60s, right? The fact that he's using Tor browser. How would this guy even know what Tor browser is at the age of 60-something? So that's a red flag. But anyhow, I'll show you some of these pictures here. TMZ got a hold of these pictures. I think the woman eventually, I think she goes, hey, this guy's still working at Wheel of Fortune, and I don't know what's going on. And she sent these pictures to TMZ. She sent them to Sony, whoever, you know, produces the show or whatever. The pictures are shocking of this guy in this chat room. Unbelievable.
1: Who would know who this guy is? Nobody's going to know who this guy is.
6: Well, the first picture you know who he is.
4: Yeah, you could show this.
1: You wouldn't?
6: No, you do, because of what he's wearing.
4: Yeah, he's wearing a sweatshirt that says Wheel of Fortune on it. Oh, Wheel geez. Of Fortune.
1: Oh, no.
4: And then something 2012. What does it say? I can't tell what
6: Portland?
4: This.
6: Portland? Maybe?
4: Or something, maybe Island. I don't know.
1: Yeah, but again, okay, so.
6: Epstein Island 2012?
4: Yeah.
1: Just because you're wearing a Wheel of Fortune shirt doesn't
4: sure,
1: mean
4: you
1: know
4: that that guy. You don't even know that that guy is from Wheel of Fortune. That could be somebody that appeared on Wheel of Fortune. Yeah. And, you know, who knows?
6: I think this person was sitting next to him, too. You said it through a crack?
4: I thought it was through a crack.
6: It looks like it, well, from this first picture.
4: Yeah, yeah. I think they might have stuck their, I'm not sure what was going on exactly.
6: I don't know.
4: So then if you look at the actual his computer screen as he is typing, and I don't know if you have these in chronological order, Snitz, or not, but
6: no idea.
4: His name, if you put one of them up, I'll give you.
6: Wait, Oh, not that first picture? Because it actually zooms in on what he's chatting. No?
4: No. You can just put the other pictures up and I'll sort of...
6: Okay.
4: So here it is. He, by the way, I have determined that his name on this is Nicholas something 877 or 377 or 977 or whatever it is. Let me make this a little bit bigger. So
1: Nicholas 877, yeah. You think?
4: So here's just some of these. Well, that's the most.
7: I think he's always in green, too. I think it's easier.
4: No, because Mr. Z is in green.
7: Oh, is it? Okay, never mind.
4: I think that's a private message that he sent to Mr. Z.
6: Mr. Z is in white also.
4: Yeah, so Mr. Z, that's a public message. But he always appears, the guy from Wheel of Fortune, you're right, his messages always appear in, well, no, because Talix looks like he's also in green. Anyways, but he sent a private message to Mr. Z. Anyways, so then they talk about common boys' names. And then Mr. Z says, I'll be in L.A. in August if you want to meet, blah, blah, blah, blah, blah, blah. I have a good choice of what airport I can fly from, blah, blah, blah.
1: I have no idea what's going on.
4: Yeah, it doesn't matter yet. And then here's the guy from Wheel of Fortune. Went to Golden Corral for the first time with my dad and his wife yesterday. A nice hangout for kids. Saw a couple of cute boys and a hot little girl.
6: Oh.
1: Oh, my God.
4: And then he follows up, all you can eat, boy Faye.
6: Oh.
7: Whoa.
1: Oh, my gosh.
7: Are you sure you're reading that right?
4: Yes. All you can eat, boy Faye.
9: Yeah, that says boy Faye.
4: Oh, yes. And then Mr. Z says that he's flying into Burbank or whatever, and then they're still talking about boys' names, and then you can see he's actually typing. He's about ready to send a message. Yeah, it reminded me of Bonanza and Ponderosa, a couple of chains, and then I don't know what happens after that. We had growing up. All right, let me see the next one. It's crazy. Doing Lifeline from the sky, he writes. And somebody says, wait, you're on a plane? What if someone sees? And he says, yes, exactly. What if someone sees a random sequence of lines on a screen? I love it. I hide the part that says Lifeline, so it's just a few lines. It's a big middle finger to the man who takes away every something. I don't know what it says. And then he says, and Starry Night Sky says, I mean, it's not like you're doing anything illegal, LOL. And the guy from Wheel of Fortune says, wait till I fire up boy moment and start looking at the galleries. He, he, he, he, he. Now, boy moment must be like some sort of kid. I don't know what boy moment is. I wouldn't even Google that.
1: Yeah, no, I'm not either. I know. No.
7: I'm not going to.
4: Let's see. And then somebody says, just don't be the guy that gets arrested getting off the tube because he had CP as his phone wallpaper. Now, CP, from what I have gathered from analyzing this, is child pornography.
1: Oh my gosh.
4: And then the guy from Nicholas B77 or whatever this is, who is actually the guy from the announcer from Wheel of Fortune, replies, yeah, right. I mean, truly, the fact that I don't want any of that stuff makes me say F it. Free speech, baby. And then the guy goes, on the tube? And Wheel of Fortune says, wow, that takes a little balls. And then he says...
7: By the way, the tube is the subway in London?
4: Yes.
7: I don't know if we said that.
4: Nicholas says, I remember there was a guy... This is the Wheel of Fortune. I remember there was a guy on a plane who was actually looking at CP, child porn, on his laptop on the flight. Yeah, he something. And then Starry Night Sky says, how are people so addicted they can't go a few hours without looking at something illegal? I know my porn habits aren't great, but damn. And then Wheel of Fortune says, yeah, can you imagine? But it's probably more common than we like to pretend. I mean, all kinds of Can you bring down the bug for a second, Stince? All kinds of people get ADV something.

0: okay, poison ivy, poison oak, blah, blah, blah, and then that's it. So this guy, I don't know if that's the full extent of these pictures or not, but
1: that's enough.
0: I mean, you can tell right there. And here's what his excuse was. Let me see if I can actually find what, because it's so ridiculous.
1: Look how wide open, out in the open this guy is.
0: Unreal.
1: Look at this.
0: Unreal. And if you were doing something that you were ashamed of or worried about, wouldn't you kind of be looking around to make sure nobody, if you couldn't stay out of your pedophile chat room for, you know, 2 hours or whatever while you're on a plane, for Christ's sake, wouldn't you be looking around to make sure nobody sees this? Yeah. He's completely oblivious because he's so into his pedophile chat.
2: Well, it's probably thrilling, too, for him to do out in the open like that. And if you start looking around all weird, people watch it, people are definitely going to notice you. So he's trying to be, and he's, yeah, probably tunnel vision, just horny.
0: So here's what, so his attorney originally said, here's the original statement. On May 14th, American Air, let's see, blah, blah, blah, hold on. His attorney said that he did not engage in any illegal conduct, was not arrested, and has not been charged with any crime. When questioned about the complaint made by a fellow passenger on the flight, law enforcement spoke to him for 5 minutes or less, immediately determined that no wrongdoing had occurred, and told my client he was free to go. Now, so that's what they originally said. Now that it's come to light that it's child porn, they're like, maybe we can keep this under wraps. Maybe we could keep that, you know, out of the news. Well, now those pictures are out. It's the cat's out of the bag. Sony immediately fired him, as they should have, of course. And let me tell you what his attorney now says. Listen to this excuse. Tell me if you're buying this. She says that Jim, the Wheel of Fortune announcer, has become active in suicide prevention advocacy since losing a close family member to suicide 2 years ago. And he has spent time visiting chat rooms offering support to individuals suffering from suicidal ideation. Now, according to his lawyer, the Wheel of Fortune announcer has visited 988lifeline.org and its chat forum, which is chat.988lifeline.org, in the past. And that offers real-time support for individuals with struggling with mental health issues. However, on this particular case, unfortunately, someone had sent him a link, and he was accidentally misdirected to a forum with a similar URL.
3: Oh, come on.
0: Which was the forum lifeline.chat. And this was by an acquaintance of the suicide prevention person. Oops, just a mistyped URL. So the Wheel of Fortune guy thought that he was giving suicide prevention support. And he did not know that lifeline.chat is for mental support for individuals with pedophilic thoughts.
4: Why did he?
0: When he realized what the website was about, he left the page immediately and has not visited since.
3: Oh, come on. Do you buy this?
1: So read this part in green again.
0: Yeah, this is him. A nice hangout for kids. Saw a couple of cute boys and a hot little girl.
1: By accident.
0: A boy Faye. Yeah. That was apparently by accident. And if you look at the timestamps from this chat, in these photos, he's chatting for an hour.
4: Oh, whoa.
0: An hour on the plane. This is not like I've been on a porno site and you click through and you video has like a whatever title and then you click and you go, whoa, that's a gay porno. I didn't, And what do? You immediately...
1: Well, you bookmark it.
0: Yeah. I finished cranking it out. That guy has great balls. Oh, my God.
3: Come on.
0: But you go, oh, my bad. Didn't mean to look at that one, right? But it's happened. It's happened. Everybody can admit that that's happened to you before. I don't watch it for an hour. That's what this guy did for an hour. So that excuse is not...

0: holding up. That's a lie. And this guy, and when you showed that picture of him, the picture of him at Wheel of Fortune or wherever he was, I don't know. Like, it, now in hindsight, doesn't everything all make sense? Doesn't it creep? Like, now doesn't that guy, you go, Jesus Christ, that guy's a pedophile, right?
1: Look at that smile.
0: Yeah, just that creepy, like, come here, little boy.
2: I didn't know suicide prevention was also talking about cranking it in the airplane bathroom.
0: Of course.
2: That's how you help people with suicide.
0: Yeah. I mean, it's very obvious that his attorney is grasping at straws here. There's no excuse. This is not, you know, I tend to give people the benefit of the doubt sometimes. This was not accidental. This guy knew exactly what he was doing. He talked about doing it from the plane. It's just unbelievable. Unbelievable. Now, when he was questioned by the police, what did he tell the police, I wonder? I'd love to get that body cam video of when they landed in, I don't know if they landed in L.A. or where they landed. But what did he say? How did he get out of this? How did he,
3: Well, it's a Tor browser. I think it deletes everything. I don't really know how those work. But so he just goes, I didn't look at anything. He could just show his laptop. It's gone.
0: Wouldn't the passenger say, hey, I took pictures, here they are? Maybe the passenger didn't stick around to talk to the police. I don't know. The passenger alerted a flight attendant who then contacted the authorities. Maybe there is nothing illegal because it's not like kiddie porn or something. So maybe just chatting with other people, maybe it's not technically illegal. I don't know. But it's definitely getting you fired from your job at Wheel of Fortune. As it should. Unbelievable how, I mean, this guy must have a real kiddie porn addiction, a real child addiction or something, because the fact that you would do this on a plane just shows how insane this dude is.
2: Yeah.
0: Absolutely insane. Dumb as well. I've got to take a break. Would you guys take a picture of that if you saw somebody?
3: Yeah.
0: I think I would too.
4: I would actually call the stewardesses.
0: They did. That's what the passenger did.
4: And then I'd have cops like, right.
0: That's what they did.
4: Yeah. No, I know.
0: That's exactly what happened. They just let him go.
4: I know.
0: If you can believe that. Look at his tie, Allison says. What is it? What's his tie? Let me see.
4: Would you have done that? Would you have let them know?
0: What is his tie?
4: Sun. It's a red tie with sun and clouds.
2: A sun with a smiley face.
4: It's just like a... Just to see the sun?
0: A man's not supposed to wear a tie like that. Like this, I don't know what's going on. I don't know. Is that some sort of weird meaning or something, that this tie? Or does that symbolize something?
4: I don't know.
0: Is it like the, was it cosmic pizza or whatever? It was something about getting pizza or whatever
3: ping pong.
0: It's code. Ping pong.
3: Cosmic ping pong pizza, I think was the name.
0: Whatever. Wasn't there code for... getting pizza and some sort of...
3: There's codes for... I don't know if anybody really uses those, but I always see the sun could be one. Because, mm-hmm. like, the Teletubby sun, isn't that a baby?
0: I don't know.
2: Yeah, it has a baby face.
0: Anyway, I got to take a quick break. 866-YO-ROVER, 866-967-6837. We'll be right back. Hang on.
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20: 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And more.
19: More? 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
22: 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Addie is for low desire that happens in all situations and isn't caused by a medical condition, relationship issues, or medicines. Addie isn't for men or to enhance sexual performance. Addie can cause severe low blood pressure and fainting. 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

0: Jason said, oh, that guy, the Wheel of Fortune announcer, she's like, look at his tie. And I go, what about it? And it's like a little sun and with some clouds. And Allison says, she responded, it looks like a little kid drew it. Well, the real Stacy sent a text message. And it's a screen grab of the tie that he's wearing. And look at this. That's what the rest of the tie looks like.
1: It's a cartoon.
0: It's a cartoon with a bunch of little kids at the beach.
2: Like a little kid drew it.
0: Yeah, with like a baby and a diaper.
3: Look what it's called.
0: Save the Children. Cool Summer Sun. Necktie. So, yeah, it gets stranger and stranger, doesn't it? Let's see, Doogie, worked your donut truck all all weekend.
1: So much fun.
0: Make a bunch of cash.
1: I did really well.
0: Yeah.
1: Yeah, it was a great event. Oktoberfest is fun. That's right up your alley, dude.
0: I don't think I've ever been to the Oktoberfest here. Maybe I have. I don't remember.
1: Fun.
0: Yeah.
1: People have Where's it fun. At? It's at the Berea Fairgrounds.
0: Okay.
1: Cuyahoga County Fairgrounds. It's fun.
0: Berea or Cuyahoga? Is it the same thing?
4: It's the same thing.
0: Okay. All right. Let's see here. Crystal, what did you do over the long weekend?
2: Mainly we just chilled at home, watching TV, playing video games. But on Saturday night, my boyfriend's mother wanted to take us to something called Bingo Loco.
0: Bingo Loco. Crazy bingo.
2: Crazy, hey! Wild bingo. Uh-huh. Uh-huh. I mean, at first, he told me, oh, it's a 70s, 80s, 90s pop music trivia night. And okay. I go, okay. So we're kind of watching YouTube little videos on pop quizzes of trivia for music.
0: Uh-huh.
2: And then we get there and he... On the way, they're like, oh, bingo, bingo. And I'm like, it's bingo. I'm like, that's weird. So you get a bingo card and it has the name of a song and the artist all over the bingo card.
0: Okay.
2: And they're going to play snippets of songs throughout the evening.
0: Yeah.
2: And you need to get a horizontal line, a vertical line, you know, you got it to win this Bingo Loco.
0: Okay.
2: I did not expect it to be as wild and crazy as it was. I mean, it was outrageous. There are confetti cannons being shot off. There's a DJ, the announcer guy. I mean, he was talking the whole entire time with so much energy. Bingo Loco!
4: This looks nuts.
2: He even had a dildo as a prize. I mean,
4: look at this video.
2: As we're there, it felt like we were in one of those teddy bear pornos. Women are going wild.
0: This is where you were at.
2: And it is mostly women there. And all these ladies are screaming, dancing.
0: Bingo Loco.
2: And it is a mix. There's like some young college kind of girls, like early 20s.
5: A sweet, sweet playlist of your favorite songs you love to dance to sing along with. Real ear candy from 90s pop to OG hip hop.
0: Yeah, and so.
2: I mean, it is like older women and young women. And it's mainly women. Yeah. And I mean, there's only a few guys scattered throughout. It was the wildest time.
0: So you had a good time.
2: It was so much fun. They actually gave away a trip to Vegas. That was the last bingo card. The first few prizes, an air fryer, a dildo, I mean, Rihanna stand-up cardboard cutout. Mm. But it was so much fun, way better than I expected it to be. I mean, it was a great time, honestly.
0: All right.
2: So if you see Bingo Loco around, I mean, I suggest to go to one.
0: Spencer, what did you do over the long weekend?
3: Nothing. No, I got to spend 2 days with my grandkids. That was the highlight. So
0: I had nothing else. A little cookout over at the in-laws yesterday, and it was about the extent of it. Not a whole lot going on. Working on some stuff for work. Working on new RMG Plus stuff. So somebody, I don't know what the app company did. Maybe that's what. There's nothing wrong with RMG TV on our end. Now, on Android devices, sometimes we had this problem in the past, and I wonder if the app company did something. Android devices, they play video slightly differently. Because I had it up on my iPhone in here. It's working great. But Android will not buffer the video. It always wants to jump right to the front, even if it's not there yet. And so that's what I think is happening for people. I think the app company might have changed something. But It's not going to happen overnight. We're going to replace our RMG Plus infrastructure first on web, and that actually runs all the apps. But then we have to keep using the old apps for the time being, and then we'll move to new apps at some point. I'm hoping sometime right around the beginning of the year, because I'm done with all the problems that have been created by all these guys. So we're taking it into our own hands. We are going to be the masters of our own destiny.
1: Can't wait.
0: Charlie, what did you do over the weekend?
6: I had a great weekend. Thursday night, I went to go see Kenny versus Spenny live, which was great.
1: What's that?
6: They're two Canadian guys that battle each other. They had a TV show, and now they just get on stage and make fun of each other. So that was fun.
0: Mm-hmm.
6: Accuse each other of being pedophiles for like 90 minutes. It was fun. It was good. It was really good. Then Friday morning, started raining really bad, and my power went out, which kicked ass because I got to get the generator out for the first time.
0: The generator going.
6: And it worked, and it's awesome. So that was great.
0: I wasn't here, but my generator kicked on. The power went out at my house. Generator kicked on. 30 minutes later, generator stops and gives an error. And and then it did come back on, and then it went off. And then my sister-in-law was over at the house. And then she gets on the phone with me and my father-in-law. I go, I don't know. I'm not even in town. What am I going to do with the generator? And then my father-in-law is like, I'll come over there. And then I hear him on the phone, and he just, like, he knows everybody. He's outside of his house, and he sees a truck go by, and it's the generator service company. And he starts yelling at the guy, and the guy, like, comes over, and, like, they know each other somehow. I don't know how. And then he's like, oh, can you go over to my son-in-law's house? They go over there, and there was a plastic bag or some sort of piece of plastic that was inside the generator, and it was getting sucked up into the intake,
6: blocking it,
0: and then it was overheating, and that's why it was shutting off. So they just took the plastic off, and problem solved. Anyway, so you're living the high life. You're the envy of the neighborhood. You're rubbing it in the faces.
6: All the neighbors were texting me, asking me about it. How did you get this? What do I have to do? I need this. Luckily, the power is only out for like an hour, so not a big deal. But I had power the whole time.
0: Every time the power goes out, people go, I should have a generator. Yes. And then the power comes back on, and you go, eh, that's a lot of money. I don't know. It was only out for four hours.
6: And the internet. My internet didn't work. That was annoying. I thought it would. But somehow it runs off electricity. I don't know how. I don't understand.
0: Yeah, well, it depends.
6: Like, the Wi-Fi was working.
0: Yeah.
6: Cable modem's on. All the stuff's on. It's just getting no internet. So whatever.
0: That could be if the power goes out. The cable company has various, they're supposed to have backup power, but they have various poles or whatever, and they're supposed to have a little backup power in each one, but theoretically, it should stay on. You should.
6: That's what I thought, and it wasn't. Yeah. So I don't know.
0: Their power, they might have not had.
6: Something was
0: off. They not be up to date on their backup power and their little pole things where they have the cable access. But anyway.
6: And then Friday, I went down like an hour and a half south to go to my friend's cabin. And we went got there Friday night. And then Saturday, we went on an 8-mile kayak trip. That was fun.
0: 8 miles.
6: Like 3 or 4 hours. That was good. And then stayed there Saturday night, watched Deliverance before the kayak trip. I don't know if you've ever seen it, but it's about guys kayaking.
3: Squeal.
6: No, canoeing. Oh, yeah.
3: Canoeing. Like a pig.
6: Yeah. Uh-huh. It's a really good movie. Then came back from there Sunday morning, normal day, didn't do much. And then Sunday night at 11:30, an incident happened.
0: An incident?
6: A big incident.
0: At what time?
6: 11:30 p.m.
0: 11:30.
6: I'm on the couch, laying down, watching television.
0: Your girlfriend proposed to you.
1: No, so you got engaged.
6: No. This is, but it's ruined my life right now, I'll tell you that.
0: It's ruined your life. She's pregnant.
6: No.
0: What has ruined Charlie's life?
2: Sunny pooped everywhere.
6: No.
0: Your dog's sperm that you had taken out, the power went out, and all of his sperm died.
6: No.
0: So you wasted all that money. No, nope. That's not it. Okay.
2: You have to do it yourself now.
6: laying on the couch.
0: Yes.
6: And then a massive rat decided to walk through my living room.
1: right in
6: the house. Just walked in. And then...
1: Oh, my God.
0: Who sees it? You see it?
6: Krista sees it. Yells, the rat is in the house. Now, I think I mentioned this rat.
0: The rat. I've never heard of this.
6: I mentioned the rat on air.
0: No.
6: Like a week ago.
3: There
6: was a hole.
3: You did.
6: There was a hole in my backyard.
1: I didn't know
6: this. And there's a large rat. And we'd been seeing this large rat.
0: Oh, yeah. I thought.
6: So I mentioned it quickly. Chris had been monitoring this rat. She's like, oh, she's out there always trying to lure it out to kill it or do something. I don't know what her goal is.
1: Oh, no.
6: But it decided to just waltz in my house and immediately walk in and go under the couch. Now everybody's freaking out. Huge meltdown at the house. And, well, I have the video. If you want to see the video of learning of the rat, make sure you play the bleeped one.
0: Okay, let's see. Oh, so this is a security, this is inside security video.
6: Yeah, I don't know. You could barely see the rat because the camera's not pointing to where it went, but.
0: Well, there looks like there's a rat in the.
6: Well, that's just a dog toy.
0: Oh.
2: Oh, that's a possum.
6: Yeah, it's a possum dog toy.
0: Oh, okay. That's not what we're looking at.
6: No.
3: Cozy okay.
6: Yeah. Right. Oh, no, it's
1: so cute.
6: Krista just got a shower, by the way. She's going to be upset that I showed this. She started doing something with her eyebrows where she dyes them after a shower.
2: Okay.
6: I've never...
2: Like tinting them?
0: Really, or... dyes her eyebrows.
6: Because she's got weird-looking eyebrows after a shower, dude.
0: Why? What do you mean?
6: Dark.
0: They're dark?
6: Very dark.
0: And so she's dyeing them dark is what you mean.
6: Well, I think it's just temporary, though, because once she washes her face after, then that dye is gone. But I guess it must make her eyebrows slightly darker. Mm. But post-shower... It's like two Sharpie electrical tape over her eyes. She looks insane. So she does look like that. So okay. Be warned.
0: Now you might get keel hauled.
6: Yes.
0: All right.
6: Skin to life.
0: Here we go.
7: There's rats in the house.
2: I saw the shadow.
7: It's behind you.
2: My God. Charlie.
6: And now it ran across.
0: Charlie is now up on the couch.
6: Why have shoes on?
0: He doesn't.
1: Oh my God.
0: She's up on the couch. He's up on the couch.
1: Your legs are so cute. Oh, look at his legs.
2: They're so white.
1: There's so much skin showing. I love it, Charlie.
6: Because it ran
0: Are these boxers or boxy briefs? What do you have on here?
1: Look at how hard it is for him to stand up.
6: Well, I'm lounging. I'm in full comfort mode. I'm in full relaxation.
2: And that scared? You're up on the couch?
6: This thing was huge.
1: Yeah,
6: it was huge, and I didn't know where it was. She pointed to the right, and then I look over, to my left. I look, and then it took off in front, and then
0: so it goes behind the couch. Now is this
6: it goes
0: couch
6: over to where Krista is? It goes over, but it takes the long way and right, basically underneath the camera.
0: Is this couch? Oh, underneath the camera. Okay.
6: Yeah, so you can't see it.
0: All right,
7: but.
0: Well, I see something moving over here on the right.
6: Over there to the right. That's where it went first. And then it... Because
0: that was big.
6: Yeah. Oh, it's big.
7: It's behind you.
3: Oh, I see it.
1: You do?
3: I saw it move in the way corner on the right.
7: Sonny, help.
2: Yeah.
7: Help. Sonny.
1: Sonny. Oh, my God.
0: So now you're calling... Wait. Now you're calling for the dog?
6: She's calling for the dog.
0: She wants... The dog to do what? Come eat the rat?
6: Yes.
2: He's a cattle dog. She wants to herd him, you know,
6: or just bite
2: around.
6: Him. What he does with the frisbee is like he wants to kill his frisbee. So if he got that rat, it would have just...
0: He's shaking it to death?
6: Yes, he could have easily done it.
0: Did you want him to get the rat?
6: Not really, because it sounds really gross.
0: Yeah.
6: It's going to explode.
2: Or something.
7: Oh, no. Oh, no.
2: Who's swearing so much?
6: Krista.
7: We have to move. I can't stay here. Oh, my God. Jesus.
1: Oh my God, be careful.
0: Oh no. What is she standing on now? Is that
6: the armrest of the couch?
0: Okay, all right. I thought she was on the table. I go, no. That could give way. All right. Now, do you like how she's setting this up already?
1: I love her. That's perfect.
0: She's setting this up. Yeah. I can't live here anymore. We need to move.
1: It's impossible.
0: She just went to a pet store and bought this rat and introduced it into the home.
6: She's the only one that saw the rat before. For a month or two, she's been talking about this rat. I never saw the rat. I don't know. She just said it was a big rat.
0: This is a
1: brilliant.
0: Trying to get a new home.
7: Jesus, help me. Sonny.
6: So now we got to try to capture the rat.
7: We need maybe go in the basement and get one of those sticky Tupperware, big Tupperware things.
6: Big tote.
1: No.
6: Well, what else are you going to do?
1: Do you have sticky pads?
7: Where is it?
6: We're not rat ready at our house. We have no rat essentials.
7: Funny.
8: But where
7: is it?
8: Over there.
0: So now you're moving furniture. Let me hear this again. Is that there he is? Yeah. Is that what you say?
8: Yeah. Oh, there it is.
6: And that time he basically ran over my dog's tail. My dog is oblivious to this and just basically ran right past him, and the dog just looking, he's like, what are you guys screaming about? He has no, I thought he would be a big help here.
2: Or like a sense of smell.
6: Yeah, just
2: like
6: nothing.
8: Oh, there it is!
7: Where'd he go?
8: Went under this to under there.
0: Yeah. Now there's Krista's butt plug right here.
2: A Kong. Yeah.
3: Well, it fell out. She's so scary.
2: She's farting. Her nervousness.
8: One's going, you got to tip it over.
7: Yeah. I know.
0: Wait, so your plan is, okay, so hold on. I'm trying to get this. So you have like a big plastic tote.
6: Yes.
0: And the plan is to lure the rat here in the middle of the room.
6: Well, you're only seeing one tote. There's actually totes at every entrance now to the room. So it doesn't matter where he goes. All we have to do is when he gets by a tote, slam it down
0: on him. You tip it over and you trap him under that. I see. All right.
6: I mean, this is quick thinking. We got to do something.
0: Interesting. I'm wondering if this will work.
6: Can't lose him because at least we have an idea he's in this room right now. And nobody's going to be able to sleep unless we get him out.
0: Do you think this will work? I guess we'll find out here. Because to me, like the tote, unless you get, like, even if there's like a little half inch, can't that rat go right under there?
6: Slam
0: it
6: down and hold it.
0: Okay. All right.
7: Yeah, I know.
6: Now I've got multiple totes. You know, I'm trying to push cardboard behind the couch to get it to move. That's why. It's... All right, here we go. Got him. He's been trapped.
0: You got him under a bin.
6: Yes. Still? Now we got to put.
0: Now what do you do?
1: You got to feed him.
0: I'm not sure what happens here, but let me listen again.
6: So he got the tote down. He's trapped.
0: Yep.
6: Then we push a piece of cardboard underneath the tote.
0: All right? Then you're going to make a lid is the plan.
6: Yes. And then we flip it.
0: Okay.
6: That plan works, actually. And I'm holding the thing, and I'm walking out to the backyard, and I got the lid on, and he's jumping around in there. I can feel him going forever. And then I guess I didn't have a perfect seal on the lid because he jumped out, ran down my basement stairs, and the basement's a disaster.
0: And he hasn't been seen again?
6: Nope.
1: Oh, no.
6: He's in the house.
2: Is there a door to the basement? Do you shut the door door. Pour it in on off
6: There's
2: or anything?
6: No door. So we bought.
0: It's free reign of the house.
6: And the basement's a mess because we were trying to clean it out. So it's just it's actual piles of stuff going, is this a keeper? I don't know. We'll look at that again. So it's literally just piles of just items that we were trying to throw away or get rid of. So there's no order down there. He could be under anything. And so that's been my life now. So then we've bought. We got.
0: Now, can I hear? Hold on. Yeah. Can I hear him jump out?
6: Yeah, you can hear
0: it. All right. So you'll know what's happening. Let me.
7: Oh, yes. Where? Down the stairs.
0: All right. So now.
6: So I called the bug. So I got the bug guy to come over yesterday.
0: Okay.
6: Well, we put down a bunch of glue traps lining the basement stairs. So if he tries to go up the stairs any way, he will get glued.
1: But the dog.
6: He doesn't go in the basement.
1: Okay, good.
6: So then we got rat traps all over the basement. Then the bug guy came and he brought their little electric chairs for the mice. It's a little box. And I guess when the mouse walks in there, or the rat, it'll complete the circuit and then it just fries him. So that'll be good.
0: Oh my goodness.
6: And then he also brought over This was weird. He brought over a spear and a net, too. And I told him, he showed up to my house with, like, literally a weird spear and a
0: like
6: net.
0: Like he's spearfishing.
6: And I said, what are you going to do with that? He's like, well, I'm going to throw the net on him, and then I'm going to poke him.
1: Aww.
6: And I was like,
1: oh
6: what the hell?
1: Like a skewer?
0: Yes. Oh, my God.
6: Big, weird spear thing. I don't know what I don't. But I was like, that's insane. But he went down the basement. He's like, we'll never find him down here. So now, all last night, I could hear the rat scratching.
1: No.
6: Scratching. And I was like, well, it's just a matter of time. He will get caught by, I mean, there's so many traps down there. So many. That if once he leaves whatever little area, he's gonna find the peanut butter mm-hmm. or whatever I put it down, mm-hmm. and he's going to get caught. And then this morning, I was a little running late because I was going down there to, because I could hear him this morning before I left. I was like, oh, maybe I can get him right now. And then no, he's still down there, still just in the house.
2: Pooping and peeing and all your stuff, too.
6: Oh, yeah.
0: Outsmarting you so far. Thus far, he's outsmarted.
6: Absolutely.
2: Tom and Jerry.
6: I can hear the scratching. I can hear the scratching all night. And I'm like, he's just got to walk over to one of these traps. There's right exactly where he is. There's all these traps surrounding it. So it's not been fun. I'll tell you that.
0: Now, I seem to recall people, I don't know about you, but some people on the show were criticizing Crystal when she caught a mouse in a sticky trap.
6: I think her criticized was she let it die on the sticky trap. If I catch it on the sticky trap,
1: you can't kill it.
6: I'm going to beat it with a hammer or something.
1: Why?
6: Oh, you got to do something. Oh, you can't just let it die.
1: No, you got to let it go.
6: You don't understand how a sticky trap works.
2: You can't let it go. There's letting it go.
6: It's part of the trap now.
1: Yeah. Well, then feed him and let him live on the sticky trap. No. Forever.
6: I'm going to have to.
1: Or cuddle around his little paws so he can have, like, snowshoes.
6: I'm hoping he doesn't get caught in the sticky trap, but
0: if he does, it's okay.
6: You got to do what you got to do. I can't have a massive rat running around my house.
1: You think his family's there, too?
6: I don't know. I have no idea.
2: Well, where there's one,
6: there's probably
2: more. Many.
6: So now there's
0: a rat's nest.
1: How did he get in?
6: I think he got in because we were outside that night watching a movie on the projector,
0: yeah.
6: And the dog will sometimes just go inside, and the door will be half ajar, and I think he could just walk in.
0: Not anymore. The rat just walked into the house.
6: I'm guessing.
1: Do you have security that could see it?
6: No, not pointing right there. So no, I'm just gonna have to live amongst this rat. I'm gonna have to starve it out.
0: Now, is there any? Natalie has an idea.
6: Yeah.
0: Just get Crystal's daughter to come over. Her pet rat just died. She could adopt the rat in your house. You catch it, you keep it.
6: Oh, that's fine. I was thinking of hiring my neighbor's cat to go down there because he's a murderer, and just sending him down there.
0: That might be a tough fight, though. The rat versus the cat. Like, if this rat's as big as you're saying.
6: It's not good at my house.
0: Now, it's a good thing you or Krista did not get bitten on the toe, because if you did, could you imagine this story would last for 20 years?
6: Yeah,
0: this
6: exactly.
0: is Jeffrey. This is what wanted for their 1,000 emergency room visits on the show was that they had to take, it was Val Ray, right? Didn't Val Ray get mm-hmm. bitten on the toe
6: yes.
0: by the rat?
1: Yeah.
0: They had a huge, huge rat in their house. So now it's like karma coming back to bite you now. Literally. After all,
6: and where
0: those,
6: he's hiding
0: Jeffrey
6: is
0: jokes.
6: Right by Jeffrey's underwear too. It's still in the frame.
2: It's attracted
6: it's
2: to it.
6: Literally
2: like a
6: hiding
2: magnet.
6: Right next to it.
1: Beast for years.
0: It might be the same rat that Jeffrey had. Who knows?
2: I'd be worried about diseases. I wouldn't want my dog around it or biting it. We had a cat and it got a brain parasite, and the vet said it was probably from a mouse who had that, and it ate a mouse and.
0: Yeah.
2: Got that, and we had to put it down after that. So I would not want my animals around a feral rat.
0: Man. Well.
1: Is your girlfriend suggesting, like, buying a home now?
6: She wanted to stay at a hotel.
1: I think I would have, yeah. You got to get him out.
0: I don't blame her. I mean.
6: Oh, yeah. I'm just like, this is going to be, he's scared of us, so I'm not too worried about it. I don't want him living there, obviously.
0: Yeah, but he might come, you're asleep, they might come start poking around.
6: I
0: don't think he's too afraid of you. He doesn't want to get stopped by you, but he knows he can get away from you guys.
6: I know. He's a smart guy.
0: Have you named him yet?
6: No, I don't want to put a name. No, Krista mentioned that. I was like, I don't think we should name him because we're going to murder the rat. I mean, it's unlikely that it's going to leave my house alive. I don't want to kill anything. I'm not going to take pleasure in it, but if it... The rat traps I've set up will snap his neck. I mean, these are huge... These are not normal mouse traps.
0: No, I know. I've seen the
6: massive things that are really hard to set because you're really afraid.
0: Powerful.
6: You're going to snap. If you snap your finger, I think it'd break a bone. I really think it could.
0: Oh, yeah.
6: Yeah. So it's very stressful to set it because you're just like, this thing's going to go off and I'm going to lose my finger. So, yeah.
0: Oh, man. Wow. What excitement you've had over the weekend.
6: Yeah, it was a great weekend up until then.
0: Man. Well, all right. Will he get him today? Our DraftKings bets. When does he catch the rat? How long do you think it's going to be?
6: He's not active in the day, so I mean, really, he starts coming out at like 7 p.m.
0: Mm-hmm.
6: And so, who knows? He's going to get hungry, and there's no food in the. Luckily, there's no food in the basement other than what's on the traps. So he's going to start poking around looking for food.
0: No dog food being stored down there or anything?
6: No, there's dog food on the traps. There's dog food, bird mm-hmm. seed, peanut mm-hmm. butter. Mm-hmm. There's a whole buffet of items, but they're all connected to a trap. So, and then outside we put poison stuff, little traps, so that if there's more, they'll go in there and eat that and die.
0: I did hear something last night or the night before, whatever. I don't remember, but I was laying in bed. It's 6 o'clock in the morning, and I hear something above my head. Something scurrying in that attic. The cat heard it. We both get up. We both look, and I don't know what's up there, but I think they're getting ready for winter. So I might have to get somebody to come and take care of that as well. Because
6: I got a guy. He'll bring over a spear and a net.
0: Spear. You think he's going to get this rat today, dude?
1: No. I don't think he'll ever get it.
0: What the? Oh.
6: Oh, never?
1: No.
0: You think the rat's going to escape the house?
1: Well, unless the sticky pads get him.
0: He might be able to escape through other ways out of the house, through pipes or something.
6: There is a toilet down there that he could jump into. I've heard of that happening. I just don't see how that's possible, especially the size. That's really it. And then there's a utility sink drain, but I looked at the hole yesterday. It's a tiny hole. Really, really
1: tiny.
6: They
1: can get down there.
0: They can get in small areas.
6: This is... I was very surprised at how small this old hole was. So maybe... I'm hoping... I need to know that he left, though. So I'm actually hoping I trap him, then he just leaves, because I'll never know if he's gone. I was actually... not excited, but when I heard the scratching last night, I go, okay, at least I know he's still in the house and he hasn't left. Because you'll always wonder for the rest of your life, is the rat still here?
1: Yeah.
0: Yeah, of course. You need to catch this thing. Well, so you say never.
1: No. Maybe.
0: Crystal, when does he catch the rat, do you think?
1: She's on the phone. If he walks up the steps...
6: He can't get up the stairs without going on the sticky trap. But he is so big, I kind of wonder if he could just keep moving after he's stuck to the trap and just start.
1: Well, he's stuck on
0: this
1: step.
0: Just take the sticky trap with him?
6: Yes. He's big.
0: And then what happens if, like, he comes up the steps, he's got the sticky trap, he's stuck to it, then your dog comes over, your dog gets stuck to it.
6: Yeah, this would be very bad. I did touch the sticky trap.
0: You couldn't help yourself. You had
6: to
0: touch it.
6: It's sticky.
2: No, they're real sticky.
6: They're sticky, but like obviously I could pull my finger off. But the mouse, I don't know if you could pull it off. But it's not a mouse. This is a rat. A rat. Huge.
0: All right. Well,
6: I ground out his hole yesterday. I spent a lot of the day just filling up what I thought was his rat hole, just filling up with water till he's just. If there's other rats in there, nothing came out. So I drowned whatever was in there.
0: When do you think he catches this rat, Snitz?
3: Well, I hope never, but, you know.
0: You hope
3: I don't like any of this, but I hope it gets away.
6: I will catch him and bring him to you.
3: No, you can have it, but I hope it gets away into the woods or whatever.
0: I say he's going to get this today. Oh. It sounds like he has so many traps set. By the time he wakes up tomorrow, I think you're going to catch this sucker. Do you go down there and look at the traps?
6: Oh, before I went to sleep, and the first thing I did when I woke up, and then I was like... Because I thought I heard a snap in the middle of the night, and I was like, I think we got him. But it was like 3:30. I was like, I don't want to deal with him right now. And I slept downstairs on the couch last night so I could be closer to the traps so that I could hear them if they go off because I want to know. And something woke me up at 3:30, and I was like, I think I got him. And then this morning, I went and looked, and there was nothing.
2: When I get them on a mouse, like a mouse on a glue trap, I hear them before I know. I'll hear like me, me, me, like some kind of squeaking happening because it's trying to probably call for help.
6: Really hope it's not on a glue trap. I hope it's the electrocution one because then it just it'll be instant.
0: So your girlfriend is sleeping alone upstairs.
6: Yes.
0: Is she okay with that, or she doesn't want you up there to protect her in case the rat makes its way up to the bedroom?
6: She's fine, because I said I was sleeping on your, so I could be on rat watch.
0: All right, I've got to take a, Riley says those sticky traps are rough. I've seen them chew through their own legs to get out of them.
2: Yeah, they will, or so pull mean. Away, and you'll just leave a limb behind. It's pulling so hard.
1: That's so mean. Well,
0: I've got to take a break. 866-YO-ROVER is our number. We'll be right back. Hang on.
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0: 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Every morning show has a host. Ours just happens to have crapped his sweatpants while riding a scooter. Top that, Howard Stern. It's Rover's Morning Glory.
1: Speaking of Howard Stern, I saw that... What did I just read? I read that I guess he had two channels on Sirius satellite radio, and they got rid of one channel. They laid off 50 people from his show. I go, 50 people?
2: I heard.
1: What could you possibly have 50 people do?
2: Well, I heard there was about 100 that worked there.
1: 100 people?
2: Yeah.
1: What do they do?
2: I don't know if that's true.
1: What do they do?
2: I don't know.
1: I mean, it's a big operation. I didn't think 100 people.
2: Yeah.
1: 100 people. My God. Anyway, so they got rid of the second channel. He is now going to do a live show one day a week. Once a week.
3: So awesome. That's so awesome.
1: And what else did I... I guess that's it. That's all I know about it, but...
3: Oh, no, it's going to be on HBO, too.
2: Yeah.
1: Oh, that's right. Yeah, yeah. HBO Max
2: film,
1: or something. They're gonna,
2: yeah.
1: That one episode is going to be on HBO Max.
2: And usually he only works like 2 weeks a month. So he was doing 3 days, 2 weeks a month, and then he takes the whole summer off. So he hasn't been on for months. And I think he comes back soon.
1: So I know that they redid a deal with him recently. So they must have really drastically cut back what was being paid. And obviously, I wonder what that pay structure looks like now. One day a week.
2: And I think he has the Howard 100, like another channel. I think they got rid of that.
1: Is your brain, honestly, like, is it working? Because I just said that.
2: Oh, I didn't know you said the one. Did you say that?
1: I see two channels. They got rid of one. I see. Oh.
2: Which they do. And then they do
1: earlier today, also, when we were talking about the Wheel of Fortune announcer, and she's like, I would have told the flight attendant. And I and

0: way of doing it.
1: Okay. Okay. All right. So what happened to Carmen Angelo?
2: Carmen couldn't do it this past weekend. So this upcoming weekend, he's like, hey, oh, I can work Saturday. Mm. I don't know if I want him out there.
1: Why not?
2: Because this upcoming Saturday will be extremely busy.
1: Uh-huh.
2: Like,
1: and you don't think he could hack it? He can't handle it.
2: The last day of October.
0: He'll scare people off.
2: No, I just think that I need people that are going to lock in. Like, that'll do the work. And he's going to
1: You could have, like, a special mini donut called the Clam Blaster, and he could serve
2: that. No.
1: Drizzle it with some weird juice.
0: Yeah. He uses his fingers to make the whole entire cup.
2: Yeah. Ugh. I'll pass on that. So I don't think I want Carmen coming out. I haven't told him yet, though.
1: Oh. Are you going to devastate him?
3: Oh, he's going to be sad.
1: Yeah.
2: He won't know. He'll probably forget.
1: Yeah.
2: So...
1: All right, let's see. The Aftermath is coming up on RMG Plus in just a few minutes. 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Scott wants to know, what did she actually pay Ashley for working the donut?
2: I have two people that are not on the schedule that I have to pay.
1: So you haven't paid her anything?
2: No, I have to look. I haven't paid anyone anything yet. So I have to get them all situated. But that's on my list of things to do.
1: You don't pay them right at the end of the night? No, you
2: absolutely
1: don't.
2: Not. Okay.
1: Well, absolutely not. Like, if I worked the donut truck, I'd expect to get paid at the end of the night.
3: You don't get paid working the donut truck.
2: She'll get paid.
4: Oh, really?
2: You know, well, you're coming out.
3: Everybody else gets to go.
2: You're coming out this weekend, right?
1: Jeez.
2: Charlie?
0: Everyone, is he getting paid?
3: Last time I went, you didn't pay me anything.
2: I gave you beer. Everyone asked, where's Snitzer? Where's his food truck? Like, I don't know. I don't know what he's doing.
1: Poisoned Wang says, wait, so Doogie's not sick, so she's just coughing for no reason, Rover.
2: My throat is, like, killing me. I need to go home and just not talk.
1: Uh-huh.
2: Not like sore throat, but it's just, I'm just raw from talking so much. I'm a schmoozer.
1: Did JLR show up? Someone wants to know, since Ashley from in sales was out there.
2: I posted on my Instagram story her out there with us. Yeah. And I was waiting for him to like get married. We're going to the fairgrounds, but he didn't come. Mm. He didn't show up.
1: You know, it's too late. I wish somebody emailed me, but I just saw it. And they go, you know, Rover, when JLR comes back, now that you're back in studio, you should buy a devil costume. And you should just have, like, your devil horns and just be in there.
2: and not say anything.
1: Yeah. And see how long it takes.
0: And a red light from underneath.
2: Screen behind him. They said make it flames behind you.
1: Peter Biolik says, Doogie needs to be tested for Alzheimer's.
2: Why is that?
1: Because you are... So, like, you can't follow anything. You can't pay attention.
2: I'm tired, dude. I'm tired. I gotta go to bed.
1: I did see something about Alzheimer's. They have a new... I know I have to wrap it up, dude. She's getting antsy, but they have a new surgery, like a surgical procedure where they can blast the toxic proteins out of your brain, and it will help you out. I guess they've done this on 2,000 people experimentally in China. So they might be able to reverse your dementia and your Alzheimer's.
2: Really?
1: But I did see, where is it? Here is a photo. This is, let's see, surprising early signs of dementia. Swearing. Do you know anyone that swears on the show a lot, Charlie?
3: Yeah, I was actually going to show you a video. Go for it. Yeah, but keep going.
1: Okay. Bad parking.
3: Oh, yeah.
1: Do you know anybody on the show that parks really poorly? Dressing scruffy. Can you just stand up for a second, Doogie, please, and face that camera right there, please,
2: lucky
1: if you will.
2: I showered.
1: If you just stand up, and let me just show you her outfit today is...
2: my Oktoberfest outfit.
1: Okay, so she has... take a step back, Doogie. Your back.
4: Basketball shorts.
1: Back, yep. She has... size 3XL basketball shorts. Like,
3: I saw
1: Shaq couldn't even. Yes. Shaq would be like, you got to take these back. These are too big. Are you for real, Doogie, with these shorts? And then she has on a size. It's got to be.
3: 4X.
1: What is that? 2X? It's got to be 2XL. At least 2XL. on my

Well, last night, apparently Mike McCready from Pearl Jam joined the Dave Matthews Band on stage to cover Zeppelin. Who in their right mind thought that would be a good idea? 100.7 WMMS, Corey Roddick, and nothing about that doesn't sound dreadful. And that's the way I'm starting my work week. We'll turn around and get you some Guards tickets at 150. In the meantime, RIP St. Chester, Lincoln Park is on the buzzer. Just a

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My mind has no concept of time. 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You would have asked me when Ronnie James Dio died, and I said 6, 7 years ago. No, it's been 16 years. This is dementia, right?

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apparently, after all these years, I didn't know this was a mystery. You know all that mumbling and whispering Dave Grohl does in the Foo Fighters song Everlong? We finally know what it means. Although I still can't follow it. 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And the Alan Cox Show going to get you in to check out Mastodon, the poisonous weapons tour. 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

0: 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Corey Roddick in. Hope you enjoyed your long holiday weekend. Hope you got one in the first place. I did not a damn thing this whole time. What did I do this weekend? I worked. Did I do anything fun? Yes, I did. On Sunday, I went to an impromptu dinner that I wasn't planning on. I went out with my fiance and some of her family was in town, and I'm meeting all of a sudden, and you know me and my anxiety issues in the first place. I'm walking into a restaurant and I'm seeing all these faces. I'm like, oh my God, I got to remember all these names. And then like the anxiety really starts and I'm darting around. I'm looking straight into her brother's eyes. He barely registers. I looked at her mom. It's like I'd never seen her a day in my life. And I'm thinking to myself, this is a really great time to be backing off these anxiety meds, isn't it? But hey, don't I sound completely chemical free? That's all that matters, right? I said, right? Hang tight, man. We're getting you back to the rock for your Tuesday. System of a Down, Semisonic, Green Day. If it's a rough reentry, we'll make it better. It's 100.7 WMMS, shaking off a holiday weekend.
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9: 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And he's like, "Really? 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And all of a sudden, him saying, "Let's go play trucks and hang out and play Hot Wheels," I was like, you know what? 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
26: Ah, 1971. 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Soul Train had just started chugging along. Everyone had a lava lamp for some reason. Weeble started to wobble, but as we all know, they don't fall down.
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26: 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And the more they did, the more they learned about the hidden underbelly of the most powerful law enforcement agency in the land. I'm Ed Helms, host of Snafu, Season 2, Medburg. The story of a daring heist that exposed J. Edgar Hoover's epic FBI snafu. 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

1 week from Sunday, the Oakland Athletics are in town to receive their beating from the Guardians. 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

0: Well, I suppose it's better than being the bad man who's duct taped to an airplane seat. It's Buzz Radio 100.7 WMMS. My name is Corey Roddick. This is the best thing I've seen in weeks, man. I was on TMZ because I try to keep an eye on what the hell goes on in the world, even though I kind of don't care. But this right here gives me faith in just about everything. There was a guy in an American Airlines flight. He was traveling with his buddy. I don't know where they were going. I don't even know what the ultimate destination was, but this plane had to freaking turn around and touch down in Baltimore because this guy was just being a complete and total dick. All right, apparently this 53-year-old guy, and he's old enough to know better, is a retired cop, and then he started like throwing out slurs and smacked a laptop out of somebody's hand, shoved a woman, and finally these two dudes from New Jersey were like, all right, F this guy. They took him down, and they took a roll of duct tape, and it's like one guy held him down and the other one just kind of like revolved around the seat. If you look at this picture, man, this guy, it looks like a Bugs Bunny cartoon. They covered up his eyes and everything. He's just like a mummy attached to an airline seat. Chef's kiss, man. That's the kind of stuff I love, even though I would never condone acting like an a-hole in an airport or on an airplane ever. Not me.
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0: that's one of the better riffs
1: that Nickelback spit up in a really long time, and I'd like to think that's because John 5 from Motley Crue gave him a hand on it. The new stuff's called Rattle the Cage. 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Corey Ruddock in. And I'm not going to hate on Nickelback. Once again, this weekend, I had a brief moment of kindness where I was like, eh, they're not so bad. Yeah.

0: Well, I've been talking to you about this movie every single day since the very first day I learned it was going to be a thing, and I'm certain that's not going to stop after September 30th. Once the Linkin Park documentary hits theaters, got him now to wet the whistle, bleed it out. 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
0: And Corey Roddick's first show were both in the year 2000. Coincidence? We'll leave that up to you to decide.
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0: You know, every day for the past 25 years, I've given an example of something that we absolutely should fear and we shouldn't push it out of our minds because that's ignorant. But today, I just don't have it in me. It's after a holiday weekend. I'm still tired, even though I didn't do anything. You're probably in the same boat. It's Buzzer Radio, 100.7 WMMS. Corey Roddick in. And not everybody hits every day, but the Alan Cox Show hits that bullseye every single time. 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But the Alan Cox Show has your hookup this afternoon right here on MMS.
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12: In 2005, investigators in Palm Beach, Florida began uncovering a dark secret.
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12: There was a wealthy man in Palm Beach who was offering young girls a way to make money. That man was Jeffrey Epstein, and he had set up a system designed to bring him underage girls. Local police and the federal government would investigate and, by their count, find dozens of victims. Epstein would become one of the world's most infamous predators, a man who could have faced decades in prison but served just 13 months in his own wing of a county jail.
15: Why would you cut this deal with Jeffrey Epstein?
12: Epstein's abuse would span years and cross state lines.
16: New York, Palm Beach, New Mexico, Paris, Virgin Islands, and each one of those residences is an alleged crime scene.
12: I'm ABC's Mark Remillard, and with a team of journalists from the ABC News Investigative Unit, we've traveled around the country to look at Jeffrey Epstein and the allegations of his horrifying abuse, to hear from the girls who suffered it, who are now women fighting to recover from it. Truth and Lies, Jeffrey Epstein.
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19: Every hunter knows that the wilderness is full of surprises. 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
21: 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You know, everything from murder to UFOs to Bigfoot.
19: This season on Blood Trails, we're following the trail of seven cases that start in the field and end in the shadows, where missing persons reports, half-buried evidence, and whispered suspicions blur the line between hunting story and homicide.
22: I just instantly started freaking out, yelling to the world, what's going on? 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I mean, I'm out in the middle of nowhere. 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
19: 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Blood Trails.
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30: Daphne Caruana Galizia was a Maltese investigative journalist and blogger who spent her life fighting for truth, justice, and decency in a country overrun by corruption. 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

looking back to the summertime where we thought we were going to get a Black Crowes show and Mother Nature had other ideas for us, we got completely screwed. 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

0: What's up? 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Welcome, welcome. Back live today. How are you? Of course, you realize I can't hear you, so just nod and smile. My name is Alan Cox. Thanks for being here. I've got a hair on my microphone.
1: Yeah. Sorry about that.
0: Rob gets a little randy before the show.
1: Yeah.
0: I'm here. Rob Anthony's right over there.
1: What's up, man?
0: How about that? Jess is back in Studio G.
2: Hi.
0: How was the weekend? We got to see Jess perform live.
1: Sure did.
0: On Friday night. Ooh. Posted some video to our respective accounts, and man, what a time. What a time.
1: It was a time.
0: You know, she's usually on the road with that band, and she said that they don't usually, because her other... The other band members, they all live in Chicago, or were
2: they? Yeah, they do.
0: Yeah, so they come here as, well, it can't be because you're here. They can't just be like throwing you a bone with a one Ohio show.
2: No, my boss, the drummer, his family's from here.
0: Okay, I was going to say, so that's an opportunity for them. But the other people in the band, they have no local connection, right?
2: Nope.
0: Yeah. Okay. Well, it was a hell of a time. How did you feel about it?
2: I felt good. I mean, it's just another show. But
0: you know,
2: I mean,
0: it was, Rob. It was just another show.
2: Just another show.
0: We were all there, but it was just another show.
2: It was, people from all of my jobs were all together in the same place, and I felt so happy.
0: All of your
2: I was
0: jobs.
2: So grateful.
0: Yeah, I'll tell you what. That local bar down there in Strongsville, that's a spot. I've done a number of appearances there, and so I'm well steeped in the place. It is the first time, I will say, Rob. You know, and it should come as a shock to nobody. It is the first time I've ever seen a band play September by Earth, Wind, and Fire, as Jess's band did. And the audience breaks out in a line dance.
2: Yeah.
1: That definitely happened.
0: Oh, yep. It's white. Nevertheless, listen, it's Strongsville, but it's always a good time. It was a lot of fun on Friday night.
2: I was shocked to see you guys, too.
0: Well, that's why we didn't tell you that we were coming. We were out on Friday, and we wanted it to be a surprise. We didn't want to give you a heads up.
2: No.
0: Except when we did walk up, because Rob and I got there at essentially the same time, parking and walking up, and she's outside puffing a dart,
1: yep,
0: as is her wont, and she was completely nonchalant about it. We come walking up, not like it was going to be some grand entrance, you know. She's completely nonchalant about it, Rob.
1: I would have expected a little more pomp and circumstance.
0: Yeah.
1: Getting my ass out of the house.
0: Well, I like to go out. So you certainly are not going to have to twist my arm on something like that. I like that spot. I like that crowd. I was, and this is no flex, but I was essentially tackled upon my initial entrance to the venue.
1: Almighty.
0: I was tackled from behind. And it took me a second to gain my bearings, and it was a good time. It was Jess's band Sushi Roll, and then this other cover band, and everybody was having a great time. But the back and forth was weird. It was weird.
1: Very.
0: Like, normally you'll see a band play their set, and then the other band will come on. Jess's band played for a while, and then they took a break, and then the other band went up. And when you're talking about cover bands, there's going to be a lot of crossover in the set list.
1: It probably shouldn't have been that much, though.
0: So, like, the other bands up there, I go, I swear to God, Jess's band just did this song. I'm like, yep, they sure did. I mean, you guys aren't, I guess, I would think that maybe cover bands would, everybody's got their set, obviously. And there's a finite number of crowd pleasers that any cover band is probably, you know, there's going to be a Venn diagram there. That middle portion was pretty big, though. But I will say Advantage Sushi Roll. Just because Jess was in there, and it's a double threat. Who's the other singer?
2: Her name's Harmony.
0: Yeah, it doesn't matter. But the two of them, you know, Jess is up on the bar, and it's, you know.
1: Yeah, they were a much better band.
0: Well, it was more theatricality to it,
1: yes,
0: right?
1: Mm-hmm.
0: Yeah. And so, but to Jess, Rob, we were there and having a good time, and to Jess...
1: Just another
0: show, Rob. Yeah, another show.
1: Just add it to the list of gigs. Yeah. No big deal that you guys came.
2: Did you do backflip when you guys were walking through the
1: yes.
2: parking lot?
1: Yes.
0: It's no different to her than if she's playing the Hog Hooter in Dubuque, Iowa,
1: she
0: Rob.
1: She didn't even take a pause from taking a hit off that bogey. She just...
0: Yep.
1: Oh, look at these two coming up. Rob's here with his family.
0: No,
1: oh, that's nice.
0: It was
1: fine.
0: Wonderful? It was good.
2: I had to be cool. Be cool. Be cool.
0: No, it was good. It was all good.
1: Yeah.
0: No, we were happy that we got out to see you, and you know.
2: I was so pumped you guys came.
0: Yeah, well.
2: I was so surprised.
0: One of the videos that we posted was, I had no idea that she was even there. I thought her dad was trying to take a picture.
1: Same.
0: I felt like a real schmuck.
1: Same.
0: Because, like, Rob and I are talking, and then he points behind me, and Jess's dad is taking a picture. I didn't realize he was taking a video. So, of course, Rob and I, you know, we're used to people going, hey, can I get a thing?
1: Yeah.
0: And so we turn around. Jessie is at our table singing. I don't even remember what the song was, and I felt like a jag because I didn't realize... It was like you swept in as I'm turning my head behind me, and so it took me a second.
1: Yeah, I had no idea that she was even in the crowd.
2: That's how I do it. Yeah.
1: I was looking at my daughter, and I saw your dad come over with the camera, and I'm like, oh, he just wants to take a picture of us, I guess. So I pointed, and I leaned over like to my daughter, and then I still didn't see her, and I like went around her to the other side to take another picture, and I'm like, oh, dope, he's making a video.
0: She's sitting right there singing.
1: I felt
0: right
1: next to us. Stupid.
0: Yeah, same. As she's like splinter selling her way through the crowd into.
1: And thank God she posted it. Yeah. So when we felt stupid, now it's well, like there on video for
2: listen. Did you see me fall?
0: My stupidity knows no bounds. So when I can relay it to our faithful crowd, then I'm happy to do it. You fell?
2: Oh, in that video, I just tripped.
0: Oh, you did?
2: Yeah. I don't know if I saw that. Table.
0: Oh, wow.
2: Oops.
0: Yeah, well.
2: You know, on brand.
0: So how long? I didn't save the whole thing. How long did that night go?
2: Like,
0: did you guys finish or the other band finish?
2: They finished.
0: Yeah. What time did they stop?
2: I think they stopped maybe at 12:30.
0: Okay, so you guys honestly don't go till like last call. You go till like, you know.
2: I mean, it takes us over an hour to get out of there.
0: Yeah.
2: Because it was all our stuff, so we had to tear everything
0: down. Well,
2: that
0: too. I was saying to Rob when the other band went up, I go, oh, they're using your rig.
2: Mm-hmm.
0: The whole thing.
2: Yep.
0: Yeah. Well, it's a good setup, though. I mean, you know, listen, every band's got their own thing going on, and, you know, I think there's a lot of cover bands that are... they kind of half-ass it or whatever. You guys do a really good job.
2: Oh,
0: I mean, it's not a surprise because I know you guys like get booked and you do play road gigs and stuff. So obviously there are people that want you guys to play, but it was real good. It was a lot of fun.
2: Thanks, guys.
0: Yeah.
1: Yeah, it was nice.
0: Saturday, Rob, the day after, was my 31st anniversary in commercial radio. Full time, of course, I started dipping my toe into what would become this godforsaken hellscape. In 1992, but 1995 was the beginning of my full-time radio career. And Rob, have I ever looked back almost constantly to see what choices I made that really I could have made better in my professional life, in my private life. I'm constantly, golly, I need another massage. I'm turning around so much, Rob. But 31 years, can you believe it?
1: If congratulations, you were AC.
0: Really? I only mentioned it because it popped up on my calendar. Otherwise, I literally would not have remembered at all. But listen, let's hope.
1: Here's to the next 31.
0: Yeah. Here's to the next one. Let's say that. We'll celebrate one at a time. You know how I'm going to celebrate? I'm going to celebrate with our friend, Cody Allen Helpful Poundcake Brown, who is returning to the Alan Cox Show today because it is his birthday today. And he's the only person from the Bill Squire Mary Santora administration, that iteration of this program. He's the only one who hasn't come back. And so I said, hey, bro, he was out of town. He's doing some stuff with our friend Erica Lauren for Labor Day weekend. And I said, if you've got the time, because he works a square job, I said, you should come in. We'll hang out for a little bit. And he said, okay. So he's going to join us in the 5 o'clock hour later on.
1: It'll be very exciting
0: to catch up with him. Jess has never met him. And the audience loves pound cake. And so I'm not even sure if I'm supposed to call him that anymore. I mean, that's what this audience knows him as, you know, but he's...
1: I think it's okay.
0: It's probably okay. Yeah, yeah. When in Rome. But he will join us a little bit later on. I got to take a break here. 35192. You want to send a text. You want to join us on the phone. You can do that. 216-578-1007. Or 800-348-1007.
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0: Guardians back at it tonight, taking the loss against Baltimore there last night at Camden Yards. 6-4. The final. And they ended up taking three of the four in the Tigers, yeah?
1: Yeah, three walk-offs.
0: Pretty good.
1: I was there for the one on Sunday. It was awesome. Oh, good for me.
0: I'm sorry?
1: Nothing.
0: No, oh, okay. No, did you have a good time?
1: I realized it as I was saying it. I was like, oh, here it comes.
0: No. Did you have a good time?
1: I did.
2: Oh, good for you.
0: It's really useless for me to try to engage in any acts of subterfuge, Rob. Hey, tonight we'll get out of here a little bit after 6. Make way for your Guardians pregame. 6:35, first pitch. Second of three against Cal Ripken Jr.
1: Yep.
0: The Baltimore Orioles. And then they'll head up to Minneapolis, play the Twins. And then next week, the Chicago White Sox are in town. I've got Guardian Sox tickets for you all week around 3:40, by the way. Although, devotion accuracy or all candor, I have made sure, Rob, that the tickets we'll be giving away are nowhere near where I'll be sitting.
1: I guarantee they will.
0: I'm just kidding.
1: Right next to you.
0: Yes. I'll be flanked on all sides by Guardians fans, which is fine. I'll be sitting there in my retro Jim Thome number 25 White Sox jersey. I probably shouldn't give people a reason to seek me out, but there it is. Little Elton John, Saturday night's all right for fun on the Buzzle. Somebody sent me the article, and I don't know why they did, that the Saturday Evening Post is no longer going to be in print. It has been printing for 205 years. This is like for people who remember Norman Rockwell paintings. It was on the Saturday Evening Post. And I'm like, this is still around? Remember the Saturday Evening Post? I've never read a single issue of it, but it was like part of the fabric of American life for a long, long time. But who thought it was still around at all?
1: Yeah, I hadn't thought of that in
0: years. Saturday Evening Post. They're like, hey, it's still going to be online. Oh, okay.
1: Oh,
0: well,
1: thank God.
0: Thank God. There you go. The Saturday Evening Post. There may be people who still pay attention to that, you know. But in 205 years, that's no joke. It's a long, long time. But I was like, I had no idea that that was even a thing anymore. The Saturday Evening Post. I feel like that's, if nothing else, it's a relic of a bygone era. And something like my grandmother would probably read. It was America's oldest magazine, and it's just now going out of print. They will transition to an online-only format beginning in January. You think that these, maybe some people over the years who have collected the Saturday Evening Post, and maybe that's what they will bequeath to their family. Maybe they think, you know how like everybody thinks their collection of something is worth a lot?
1: Yep.
0: That's what I thought for a long time with my comic book collection, until most of it was stolen down there in Tampa, never returned to me. So who knows? It could have been worth a lot of money, but you can't lose what you never had, Rob, except I did have those comic books.
1: Yeah.
0: And
1: now you don't.
0: Now I don't. I only have a small portion of the high-value targets, and I have to determine where those are going to go. I've gotten to the point where I'm so over it that I just want to take it to a local shop and go, what do you want? What would you give me for these? And then go from there. The bulk of my collection I sold to my buddy John McGrath, who has a great tattoo studio here in downtown Cleveland. But the other ones, of course, it's, you know, people who listen to this show know, Rob. They know my travails with my comics being, quote-unquote, lost down there in Tampa. And me getting no information from the comic book grading company because it was hot on the heels of a hurricane that went through. Right on the Gulf Coast side there. I mean, who ever heard of a hurricane in the Gulf of Mexico? Well, I'd never heard of that.
1: So many casualties, especially of comic books.
0: Yes, especially my comic books. There was a first edition, Eastman and Laird, first issue, black and white, Teenage Mutant Ninja Turtles in there in mint condition.
1: Did you look it up?
0: No, because I don't want to jump off the roof.
1: How much do you think? If you had to guess.
0: It depends. Again, you can, you know, I never had it graded, but I know these were in mint condition because I had them for 40 plus years, and they were backed and bagged and kept in a box for 40 years. You know, no moisture, nothing like that.
1: Gotta have it moist.
0: Right. Rob's doing all the drops for me today. I don't really have
1: helping.
0: To. I appreciate
1: helping.
0: No, I do like that. I appreciate that because, you know, I can't think of everything. And so this way I can, you know, we've been gone for 4 days.
1: Yeah.
0: That's an eternity in broadcast.
1: Gotta have it moist.
0: You know, when you're gone for more than, let's say, 36 hours, people start to forget about you. You want to talk about your attention economy.
3: Did you say it was the 1984 one?
0: Whatever that, yeah. The first Ooh. Run of, I know.
3: Ooh.
0: Probably a $5,000 comic.
3: More than that.
1: I think okay. It's more than that.
0: Well, okay. Yeah. Again, I never had it graded, and that's a way, if you try to sell it to somebody, that's a way for them to lowball you on it. But even if I was like, oh, darn, I only get $2,000 for it, I'm not reading them, you know what I mean? Like, by the time I got into high school, I was still collecting comic books, but I wasn't reading them. My entire collection was basically first issues. And that's not always indicative of anything, but I thought, well, along the way, if anything might be worth something, it might, you know. Yeah, I don't want to know. I don't want to know.
3: 1-0.
0: I don't want to know.
1: The good news is,
0: you can't lose what you didn't have.
1: If this was 2022, it would have been way higher.
0: Well, listen,
1: so
0: I don't.
1: It's gone down a little bit since then.
0: I don't want to ruminate on parts of my life that have crashed and burned. You're a prisoner of your own making.
1: Yeah.
0: Mike and Parma, here I am, robbed me in a hurricane. You son of a bitch. Mike, I know what you're doing, and I don't appreciate it. Scorpions, by the way, canceling their entire 2026 tour.
4: Son of a bitch.
0: For those of you who still give a crap about the Scorpions, they were on a 60th anniversary tour.
1: Yeah, we saw some of those videos. I mean, I don't think that's much of a surprise to anyone.
0: No, Klaus Meine is to the point now where he looks like he's a life-sized marionette that somebody up in the rafters is operating.
1: Yeah.
0: Via strings. But again, as long as you can do it, you want to do it. There's people go, ugh. We talk about this all the time. Comedians and musicians and, you know, when are they going to stop doing it? When you can't do it anymore. And that might be what this is.
1: I think that's what this is. He
0: again,
1: looked
0: that,
1: rough.
0: I appreciate the Scorpions. They're never a band that I've sought out live. I've never seen them. But I'm not mad when I hear them.
1: No, they're a great band.
0: A lot of great hits.
3: Mm-hmm.
0: But
1: does my mic sound different to you today, or is it just that we haven't been here?
0: It doesn't sound different to me.
1: No?
0: All right.
1: I changed those pads in my headphones. I'm wondering if maybe that had something to do with it, but I sound really tinny.
0: No, I haven't done anything over here. I mean, the processing is as it has been.
1: Okay.
0: Yeah.
1: As long as I sound as good as I possibly can.
0: Everybody. You and I both got weird mail.
1: Dude.
0: You know what? I got weird mail. Rob got a package this morning, and I brought it in and put it at your spot here in the studio. And I was like, oh, the package for Rob. And then you brought me something.
1: Yeah.
0: Flat mail. And yours has a visual component, so you should show yours
1: okay.
0: to the
1: so
0: viewing audience.
1: The box came in, addressed to me here at the station.
0: Yeah.
1: See?
0: That's how I got it to your spot.
1: Yeah. And comes from... I don't know the name from Amherst, and I open it up, and inside,
0: but no name in the return address. Yes,
1: well there is, but it's a first initial last name. I don't want to say the last name.
0: Okay,
1: S was the first initial. Some paper inside, you know, like when you get those rolls of like packing paper, and then inside of it was just this.
0: It
1: looks like a
0: 3D
1: printed thing.
0: Mm-hmm.
1: It's kind of, I don't know what the hell it is. There was not a letter with it. There was not a, hey, heads up, Rob, I'm sending you something conversation ever had. Just a very painful looking butt plug shape.
0: It looks like a butt plug you'd buy at the MoMA gift shop.
1: It's so weird. I'll post a picture of it on my Instagram, too. I just don't understand. Like, it looks
0: maybe
1: like.
0: Maybe there's another one coming in honor of the 25th anniversary of 9/11.
1: Well, that's kind of what I thought at first, right? Because it kind of has like that, like it could be a building, you know, like that style something.
0: Yeah.
1: But I don't know what the hell it is. And again, no conversation about it. So that's just a random 3D printed sharp butt plug sent my way. And then you.
0: Well, you brought me a card that's postmarked Santa Clarita, California, is where it came from, and it's sent to me, and it's just... And then on the back of the they said, we licked it.
1: Yummy.
0: Right? In the flap of the envelope, we licked it. And so then I'm opening it very gingerly in case there's a chance that I need to retain any of the DNA of the sender, Rob, right? And then it's just it's a card from Trader Joe's, which means this is something that was an impulse buy, and they just thought of it because of what was on the front, which is a stack of sticks of butter. So it's a Trader Joe's gift card. And it says, butter days ahead, Alan. You know, people who listen to the show for a long time, I can't stand butter. One of my biggest failures on this program, other than the program itself, is one of my Polar Blast punishments years ago was I agreed to eat a stick of butter. To say that I couldn't do it is the understatement of the millennium. I got my two front teeth in the top of it, and I started to kind of like dry heave, and I didn't, you know, anyway. And then the inside, it just says, well, it says stick with it, like a stick of butter. But they've crossed out with, and they just put stick it, and then this is all in sloppy black Sharpie. Eat me, ha, ha, ha. Like I'm Batman, and this is coming from the Riddler or something, you know? So, yeah, but no name, no... So it's interesting, you know, whatever. It's very, very... sloppy handwriting. And thanks. Listen, it's nice to be thought of, Rob. You know, it's an honor just to be nominated.
1: Right.
0: What do you want? You got a little totem of someone's appreciation, and I got somebody's hastily purchased Trader Joe's greeting card.
1: Yeah, I just posted it on my Instagram, WMMS Rob.
2: Oh, good for you.
1: Maybe someone can tell me what the hell it is.
0: Right. Internet, do your thing.
1: Yeah, please.
0: What is that?
1: I have no idea.
0: It's a brutalist sex toy.
1: It's kind of what it looks like.
0: Yeah.
1: That's going to hurt.
0: Yeah, so, well, you know, whatever. Thank you for the mail. I appreciate it. We don't have any bureau chiefs in Brentwood, California. That's far too Tony of an environment, I think, for us or our audience. But Brentwood, very, very affluent there in Los Angeles. Known in pop culture for what, Rob?
1: O.J. Simpson.
0: O.J. Simpson killed two people there. He lived in Brentwood.
1: Allegedly.
0: He killed two people
1: allegedly.
0: There.
1: Allegedly.
0: Doesn't that O.J. doc drop today? There's an O.J. documentary. Everybody, because you can make documentaries on your friggin' phone these days. They just whip them. There's already a documentary on Netflix for that Trump catering truck debacle. They just slap these things together and then throw them up there and, you know, done and done. Something called OJ Unseen drops today over on HBO. Anyway, Brentwood, California, there's just a lady walking around dropping trow and pooping on the sidewalks.
1: Oh, nice. Cool.
0: But the story that they ran on local TV is very confusing to me because they're like, she's been a known fixture in the neighborhood for a decade. So why is this on television now? I don't know. But you certainly don't want to live in a neighborhood where anybody's walking around just randomly pooping on your corners, I guess.
4: It happens almost daily, and the video is shocking. A woman seen defecating on the street in this Brentwood neighborhood.
0: I mean, she is trough to mid-thigh,
1: yeah,
0: bent over, ass hanging over onto the tree lawn, and pinching a loaf right there in Brentwood.
1: It happens all the time. This crazy little shard of mine.
0: Yeah.
5: So these are her two favorite corners. The stop sign right here.
4: The woman is well known to Wendy Cush and other residents. They say she's been in the neighborhood for...
0: What a white lady thing to say in Brentwood, by the way. These are our two favorite corners. Why is she defecating on our favorite corners?
4: More than a decade.
6: I remember being on a walk with my two rescue dogs and... The woman came out of the alley and just pooped right on the sidewalk in front of me.
4: Residents believe...
0: By the way, why mention that they're rescue dogs?
1: Because she wants to be a hero.
0: Of course. I was out with my two rescue dogs. Who cares?
1: One of them is almost blind.
0: I had to steer my Pomeranian around the poop. She wouldn't have seen it.
1: Listen, I only adopt special needs dogs, and this one right here is missing an eye.
0: So it tends to walk in circles.
7: Yeah.
0: Unless its depth perception is practically non-existent. That's why I rescued it.
7: Yeah. Did I mention that?
0: Adopt, don't shop.
4: Woman spends some of her time in a homeless encampment in the area of Wilshire Boulevard in Barrington. But she has been seen on a number of streets in Brentwood and has been known to mumble and occasionally spit at people she passes.
8: That she pooped where? Last week in the downslope of our garage.
9: Oh, no.
8: Right outside the gate.
10: She has gotten extremely worse in the last year, I would say, where she's just been a little bit more aggressive towards people.
0: Maybe she's just constipated, right? This might shock the residents of Brentwood to know. People can walk from any other part of the city into your neighborhood and just do whatever they want to do. She's been getting more aggressive over the last year. You know, I remember when I would see her just excrete a couple of milk duds.
7: Yeah.
0: And now she's laying full loaves and spitting at people.
7: She screamed something about growing a tail and ran in the other direction.
0: She said, I
7: took my rescue dog. Did I mention I have rescue dogs? I took my rescue dog and walked around the block.
0: She looked me right in the eye as she bent over and said that Cleveland Browns are going to the Super Bowl. Oh, it's so dumb.
4: Residents say they have called the police, contacted homeless services organizations, their local council member, and mental health experts, trying to get help for the woman, but she has refused to accept any offers.
0: Why don't they contact a gastroenterologist?
7: Yeah.
0: Maybe, right, fix the problem at the source.
7: And poor lady, she's trying to walk. She's got to stop and poop. That sucks.
0: Something, right? She needs to, they should be giving her bottles of water, right? Hydration.
7: Fix the problem.
0: Yeah, reabsorption of water. That's what keeps you regular. They should be.
4: Of assistance. Wendy Cush was out walking her dogs recently when she had.
0: I'm sorry. Wendy Cush was out walking her rescue dogs recently.
7: Rescue dogs.
0: Her one-eyed Pomeranian Lucky.
7: Anybody can have a dog.
4: Encounter.
6: And she came around the corner very quickly, and she started yelling she was going to kill me, and she was lunging at me.
10: These are the kinds of things that obviously nobody wants to experience in the neighborhood, and nobody wants this woman out on the street, a danger to herself, in addition to being a danger to other people.
0: Okay, so frankly, the pooping is the most salacious part of the story, but she's still a woman that if she's like lunging at you, you don't want that in your neighborhood, right? You freak out. You know, even downtown Cleveland, I was I had a little errand to do this morning, and it was about a 20-minute walk from here and then back. And, you know, there's mentally ill people peppering the streets of every downtown city, and you got to keep your head on a swivel because you pass them, and they're talking to themselves or they're shuffling or whatever, and that's a terrible situation for them to be in. But in the back of your head, you're like, hope they're not running up behind me to stab me. And so, you know, that's kind of in the back of your mind. So if this lady's walking her rescue dog, and the pooping is what's going to put you on television, but it's really the lunging and the screaming and the spitting. Nobody wants that.
7: Did you notice my T-shirt? You see, it's right here. It says, who saved who?
0: Yeah, like the AC/DC song.
7: That's right.
0: Yeah, well, listen, people in Northeast Ohio might remember the Akron Pooper about a decade back. This is somebody that took them a long time to apprehend. I think they called them the BM. They've got their own Wikipedia page, by the way, with a listing of the cars that had been defecated on. The Bowel Movement Bandit was unidentified, I think, to this day with somebody. Now, there have been a number of public poopers. It was just a few years ago that there was a woman that was running around taking a dump on people's cars. But there was a guy about a decade back there in Akron in the Kenmore neighborhood. And he would poop through people's sunroofs, right? That's an extra layer of petty. That's an extra layer of, that's not just somebody, you know, hanging ass over there at the sidewalk underneath the street sign. That's not somebody just going on the hood of your car. That's you getting in your car. First off, don't ever leave your sunroof open in your parked car. What's wrong with you? Second of all, barring that, he would eventually take a dump on people's hoods. And frankly, that's just bad for the finish. But they never found him. To the best of my knowledge, they could only speculate his first name based on a Hot Topic membership card. that was found at one of the scenes of the crime. They ended up getting some kind of grainy photo of his face, and I think he stopped after they were like, do you know this man? Have you seen this? Have you seen a turd in the center console of your car?
1: Do you recognize this brown eye?
0: The perpetrator was estimated to be in his mid-40s based on the photo, but he was never positively identified. If the cars were locked, he would poop on their hood or windshield or gas tank door or handles of the car. He wanted you to get some of him on you. 19 people there in the Kenmore neighborhood of Akron back then said that they had been finding fecal matter on their cars. The Bowel Movement Bandit, that's the Wikipedia page they gave, a.k.a. the Ohio Pooping Bandit. But again, Ohio has been visited on many occasions, like a friggin' Dickens novel, by people who just can't keep it inside. And they want to leave it on your car. And there's no way to know what that does to property values down there in Akron. But somebody's running around. You know, let's say you're a real estate agent and you've got a prospective home buyer and you're taking up to a house and there's a guy pooping in someone's sunroof. That can't do...
1: Excuse me.
0: And then you've got to be like, oh, neighborhood is great. People are really nice. They're friendly. Look at that guy. He's saying hi. He's putting his ass through the sunroof.
1: Could you please perhaps not do that?
0: Excuse me, sir. That's my mint condition 2002 Toyota Celica. Thank you very much.
1: Oh, I'm sorry. I thought that was somebody else's.
0: That is my Toyota Chevy. Thank you very much. With the pool noodle bumpers.
1: I think we have an answer.
0: Gold or silver finish.
1: We have an answer as to what this is. And I'm kind of upset with myself for not getting it. But members only Dave says it's very similar to the object, the Led Zeppelin object from Presence. And that's probably what this is. See, because the bend.
0: Oh, I would not have ever thought. But you're same. A huge Led Zeppelin fan.
1: I'm a huge Led Zeppelin fan, so that would make sense. And I bet you that's what that's supposed to be.
0: Now, what is the object from? Oh,
1: it's from
0: it
1: the album cover,
0: object.
1: Presence.
0: That's exactly what it is.
1: Right?
0: Yeah. I'll show it on the thing there.
1: That's what it looks
0: the
1: like.
0: The object statue.
1: It's obviously a little different, but. That's obviously what they were
0: going
1: for.
0: That's what it is. Good for
1: them.
0: Yeah,
1: because when you look at the, I don't know what picture you're showing of it, but.
0: It looks exactly like
1: it's
0: that.
1: It's wide at the bottom.
0: Yep.
1: Well, it's definitely different, but I should have gotten it from what this is.
0: Well, now you know. So as far as mystery mail goes, Rob, one down. To go. But.
1: I wonder if that's our, it says, like I said, the letter's S, but I wonder, Gene from Parma gave us some 3D printed stuff.
0: Some 3D printed, like, Aussie bat ducks.
1: Yeah.
0: Something on the cruise.
1: So I bet you that's probably from him.
0: Hmm.
1: I was supposed to bring those in. I think they're in my car still. I'll bring that back in for you, the Aussie duck.
0: Thanks. I'm going to take a break here. If you're on hold, I'll get you on the way back. 35192 if you want to text. You can watch on our YouTube channel. 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
1: I'm sure it'll work for people on vacation when they don't have to do something, but I can't imagine it working on a day-to-day basis.
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2: Going to welcome our buddy Cody Allen Poundcake Brown back to the show later on. Also happens to be his birthday today. 34 years young, Rob. Remember 34? Ow!
3: I just can't believe he's 34.
2: Getting divorced for the first time. What's that?
3: I can't believe he's 34.
2: I know. He'll join us in the 5 o'clock hour. Be good to see him. Guardians back in Baltimore tonight. Losing to the Orioles there at Camden Yards last night, 6-4. They will play him again tonight. 6:35 is your first pitch. So we will roll out 30 minutes prior, make way for your complete Guardians coverage. And then one more tomorrow night there before they head back to Minneapolis. And then they'll come home next week to play the first place Chicago White Sox, Rob. Yeah, that'll be fun. I'm going to one of those. Yeah, I know that people are probably keeping copious notes at home, one of which being, you know, they'll wake up in the middle of the night, fans of this program. I have to assume wake up in the middle of the night in a cold sweat. Jesus, is Alan going to

0: kid is, this kid is laying one in the bathroom.
1: He's having a rough go.
2: He was Dukes. He's one cheek sneaking it over there. Oh man!
0: And the other piece, no fan on. So that was, I was like, dude, you got to turn the fan on.
2: Yeah. Was there a courtesy flush or anything along those lines?
0: There was a flush. So I'm listening. There's a flush. There was a wash hands. There was no courtesy flush. Kid comes out and he just is like, thanks a lot. And then leaves. And then we're all standing there like, did that just happen? Did this kid literally just came to our house, dropped a deuce and left?
2: I mean, when you gotta go, you gotta go. And I mean, give it up for Tom. I mean, I would have never, like, I'd go, hey, one door down, they have a very...
1: They have a bidet next door.
2: Oh, they've got an opulent bathroom situation there, kid. Yeah.
0: That's why I said, why did we get picked? And there's woods behind our house. I'm like, the kid could have just ran back there. And I said, listen, we did our good deed. We're like, we helped this kid out, and he will probably remember this for the rest of his life. So, anyways, just had to share that story.
2: Yeah. Okay, thank you, Tom. There's Tom out in Avon, Rob, who is really his civic duty.
1: You see, you said duty.
2: It sounded like duty. That's what we call a homonym in the business, Rob. No, listen, I can honestly tell you that I would deny that kid using one of my bathrooms.
1: Same.
2: I would say, no, thank you, good luck. I would not have that level of trust in a 13-year-old kid.
1: But what did Tom want the kid to do after he came out of the bathroom? He's like, hey, he just left. I'm like, well, is he going to hang out and have a conversation with you?
2: Well, yeah, two to stand, four to sit. I mean, throw the guy. Not, you're not walking around with cash anymore.
1: Well, there's nothing
2: Venmo
1: to say.
2: Venmo the guy.
1: This poor kid just almost crapped his pants. Made it by the grace of God that he didn't. He doesn't want to come out and have a conversation with the guy. So what do you do for a living?
2: Well, he's 13.
1: No, I know. Like, that's the kid. What's the kid going to ask the guy?
2: Yeah.
1: No, he wanted to get the hell out of there. He's embarrassed.
2: You think?
1: Dude.
2: Why didn't he go back?
1: The kid's probably out on a walk, and he's like, oh, excuse me.
2: But why?
1: Oh, I got to go to the bathroom right now.
2: He's touching cloth.
1: I'm prairie dogging it, sir.
2: I got a turtle head poking out, bro.
1: I gotta have a seat.
2: But to Tom's point, why not just hoof it back to the woods?
1: Kids are pussies now. No one's going in the woods.
2: Kids are, what?
1: No one's crapping in the woods.
3: If you go in the woods.
2: A leaf.
1: Whatever you can find. A sock.
2: You know? Leaves of three, let them be.
3: This time of year, they'd like break.
1: Jess is a perfect example. She's not crapping in the woods. Like, that's not, kids aren't doing that stuff now.
3: I don't poop in public.
2: Well,
1: if you have to, you're going to go.
2: It's not.
1: So you're going to crap your pants instead?
3: No.
2: It's not.
1: Okay, so you don't have a choice sometimes. If it happens, it happens. You got to go.
2: But it's not private, but I wouldn't call the woods public. I mean, I guess in the strictest sense, but I mean, not public in the sense when people go, I don't go in public, it's because they don't want other people hearing them, right? Like, there's animals out there doing that. Kids aren't doing that.
1: You work three jobs, Jess. I guarantee you at some point you're going to have to go somewhere.
3: I have a schedule.
2: Kids are willing to do ghastly things these days. You can't tell me this kid. I don't know.
3: My little sister did that one time. We were putting Avon books on people's houses, and she was super little, and she knocked on this old lady's door. She runs up the stairs to this random old lady. So gross, and it smelled so bad.
2: Wait, back up. You guys are hanging Avon books on doorknobs.
3: Yes.
2: I've seen this happen.
3: And then we had to drop off, I think, this old lady's order. And my little sister, she was probably like 5 or 6 at the time.
2: This is after you had pushed her down on camera?
3: No, that was my little sister.
2: Oh, okay, yeah.
3: And she started freaking out. She's like, I really have to go. And my mom was so embarrassed.
2: Your mom's sitting in the car.
3: I think so, yeah.
2: Yeah. Your mom's doing Avon.
3: Yeah, we were doing Avon, but this one we gave the order to the lady and my mom was talking to her.
2: I see.
3: But my little sister had a habit of liking to check people's bathrooms out, so we didn't know if she was lying or not.
2: Your mom knew the move.
3: She did it everywhere.
2: Huh.
3: But it smelled so bad. I just remember it wafting out of the bathroom.
2: So yeah, but a little kid gets some leeway, right? Like I don't know. I don't think I've ever...
3: You don't do that.
2: I don't think I've ever been in that. Yeah, but I guess.
3: So embarrassing.
2: It's just it's amazing to me. And I know that people have all kinds of like gut issues and things like that. But barring that, all things being equal, it's always amazing to me that people can't time that out. Like you can't back time. This kid just walking around the neighborhood and he goes, I've got to poop all of a sudden right now. Like you didn't
1: that happens.
2: You didn't feel it coming on. I mean.

0: Yeah, but isn't that a function of somebody that has like an irregular gut?
1: Not necessarily.
0: Look, really?
1: How many people do you think during the diarrhea lettuce issue were just all of a sudden, bang, you got to take a dump?
0: Yeah,
1: that happens.
0: But that's what I'm saying. Those people had a parasite.
1: Right. So this kid might have had an issue. Maybe he ate something, food poisoning. Something could have happened to him.
0: Yeah.
1: I'm sure he wasn't just like, oh, boy, I could go for a walk. You know, I can poop first, but I'm going to take a walk just in case. I think it probably just snuck up on him. The poor kid just reacted.
0: Hey, I just had Taco Bell. Can I be in there for a minute?
1: I'm going to go run a marathon now. You've never been in that situation?
0: No.
1: Except the one that...
0: Well, I took a full-on crap in the Dick's parking lot in Arlington Heights, Illinois, but that was because I had been... I had consumed something or I had drunk something that hit me all at once. And fortunately, there was a poorly lit parking lot that was near where my appearance was. But again, that's extenuating circumstances. I'm just saying that, you know, people talk all the time, but like, yeah, and then I was just out and then I had to poop. Like all of a sudden.
1: Yeah, so, I mean, I think that's just, okay. That happens.
0: Hey, the human body is a wild machine, boy. Hey, Taylor.
2: How's it going?
0: What's up, man?
2: Much. I got a poop story for you, too.
0: Oh, boy. Yeah.
2: When I was about six, well, I've got IBS, so I'm constantly going in and out of the bathroom.
0: Yep.
2: But when I was 16, I was at a friend's house, probably about five blocks up the street. And I hate going to the bathroom at other people's houses because I have a tendency to clog the toilets from the amount of crap that comes out.
1: Gross.
2: The consistency.
0: Okay.
2: So I decided to leave his house at 2 a.m. to walk back to my house, quote unquote, not feeling sick. Didn't make it halfway. Turned into somebody else's driveway between the fence and their garage. Just full on drop trowel and just made a giant pile.
0: Wow.
2: And it was snowing out.
0: Yeah.
1: Good for you, bro.
0: Yeah, but IBS, I mean, that's again, that's extenuating circumstances, right? That's something that you can't predict when that, as I understand it, that bomb is going to go off, right?
2: Yeah, it's like a flick of a switch, more or less.
0: Right. The people who live in their mantra is never trust a fart, Rob, because you don't know what's going to happen there.
1: How long ago was that, Taylor?
2: I was 16, so that would have been, I don't know, 15 years ago or so.
1: See, because right now I'm imagining... a woman in the car listening to this show instantly calling her husband saying, we found the guy. I know it's taken 15 years, but the guy that crapped between the garage and the fence, he just called into the Alan Cox show.
0: Yeah. The who what show? Taylor in Strongsville. We found him.
1: We found him.
0: Yeah. See, if you're smart, though, it's nowhere near your home base, right? Like, he's calling me from Strongsville, but he could be from Elyria. You know what I mean?
1: Sure.
0: Like, you never want to...
2: Oh,
0: you
2: yeah.
0: know,
2: different city.
0: Yes,
2: different
0: of course. That's a, that. That's I, the I, the sinister
1: assumed
0: plan
1: name.
0: Yes. All right. Yeah. Thank you, Taylor. Mazel tov. Good luck out there with your future gut bombs going off.
1: IBS has to suck, man. I mean, every time you talk to someone, that's what it is. It's like all of a sudden, boom, you panic.
0: Alan, do you remember the Pringle can pooper? Yeah, that was a lawyer. Remember
1: yeah,
0: that? That was
1: yeah,
0: like two
1: yeah.
0: or three years ago. There was a dude who was taking a dump in a Pringles can, and they didn't disbar him or anything like that. I think they just gave him like a year suspension, and he was throwing a Pringles can full of poop at like a, Jesus, the last people, you know, like a crime victim advocacy center or something, right? That's really when you know you're a good guy, when you're trying to come down on those people for whatever reason. And he was trying to be like, oh, no, I poop in cans all the time, and I throw them out my car, and it just happened to be. And they're like, bro, you aren't even remotely believable in this. But, yeah, that guy's back out there. Best of my knowledge, that guy's back out there practicing law. Were you the Pringle can pooper? Yes, but I don't want word to get out about that. I remember that.
1: At least I put it in a container.
0: Yeah. Alan, I guarantee that kid filmed himself in that dude's bathroom and then showed all of his friends. Yeah, well,
1: I don't think that kid had a chance to film himself. It's by the sounds of it, it was a photo finish.
0: Yeah.
1: You know what I mean? Like, it was there. That kid, by the time he got his pants down, he was already done.
0: Yeah. Alan, your daughter peed on the side of the highway. Yeah, that was poor planning on my part, though. She was like 2 years old, and so I had to pull over and have her take a whiz on the shoulder of the Kennedy Expressway. there in Chicago. Because a little kid will go, I have to go right now. Yep. You know this, Rob, right? You can be, hey, honey, there, it was just her and me years ago. Honey, there was a rest stop coming up. Do you have to do anything? Anything, feel a tug, anything like that? Nope. Okay, all good. As soon as you pass the rest stop, I got to go to the bathroom. Oh, okay. Jess will know this when the kid gets up and running. Yeah. Al and I have no say because Wegovy determines my poop schedule. Yeah, the GLP-1s, right?
1: Yeah, they say a lot of people had issues with those for sure.
0: Yeah, well, there you go. Al and I deliver packages for a living more than once. I've been in the middle of nowhere and had to go. You just go in a trash bag and yeet that bad boy into a dumpster. I mean, that's the most sanitary way to do it.
1: Well, especially if you have like a...
0: Then the homeowner comes out and goes, Jesus, what kind of dog did that?
1: And if you have... Dog. But if you have like a...
0: and mountain
1: you save
0: lion.
1: Too.
0: Yeah.
1: Yeah, you feed your dog corn. If you... it just seems that if you have like a UPS truck or something like that, that's convenient. Right? If you're delivering packages out
0: what
1: in the middle of nowhere.
0: What can Brown do for you?
1: You can just go into the back. You know what I mean? And then do what you got to do. Put it in the bag. Throw it away.
0: Yeah.
1: But, I don't know.
0: Hey, Ron in Corning, New York.
1: Okay.
0: Ron, we thought that we thought you fell off a bridge or something.
3: No, not yet.
0: All right. What's going on?
3: I also have a poop story.
0: All right.
3: So I was 5 years old, and my father took us camping over the summer, and we had just pulled into the campground. And I really had to poop. So my father put the truck, what he thought was in park, it was actually neutral. So while I was pooping, his truck rolled down the hill.
0: Oh, no.
3: Took out a tree and then ran into a fence and stopped just short of going into the swimming pool. And that poop cost my father $500 to replace the tree and the fence.
0: $500 feels like nothing. I mean, this is a little bit, maybe adjusted for current day dollars or something, but wow.
3: This was when I was five, though. Yeah. So.
0: Long time ago. Well, but ultimately, Ron, you know that was on him, not on you.
3: Yeah, but if I hadn't had to poop, then he wouldn't have done it. So it's kind of my fault.
0: I see. Ron's
1: sounds like
0: that,
1: you.
0: Yeah, he's taken that on his whole life. That's been his burden, his cross to bear, as it were. All right. Thank you, Ron. Glad you're doing okay.
3: Yep, good to hear from you guys.
0: All right, you too. Well, you didn't hear from us. We hear from you. Ron and Corning, he used to call a lot, Rob.
1: I know, that's what I mean. I thought something was wrong with him.
0: I know. You want to talk to Josh in St. Louis before I move on? Okay, I got some Mastodon tickets I want to give away here. What's going on, Josh?
4: Hey, Alan, you know how I like to say there are two types of people in this world, right?
0: Let's say that I do.
4: Those that have pooped their pants on accident and those that lie about it.
0: Okay.
4: Right? So I was, I used to have this customer in Benton Park. I don't know if you know where that is.
0: I do.
4: It's a very, very old money, wealthy district. Well, I was selling marijuana to this elderly couple, and I had brought all my running gear to go run the Benton Park afterwards. And it was nighttime, and I took off and immediately had to go to the bathroom, and none of those people would let me use their house to go to the bathroom. So I ended up having to go in the middle of Benton Park Square, which is like this really nice fenced-in garden thing. So nobody in that neighborhood was going to let me knock on their door in the evening and use the facilities.
0: Uh-huh. Anyway. Dump right there in Benton Park.
4: Well, I was a marathon runner for many years, so I have gone to the bathroom in every known spot possible, I think.
0: I was going to say, probably in motion sometimes, too, right? Isn't that like a common thing of marathoners? You can't stop, so you just got to void.
4: So I did an ultra marathon a few years ago, and I thought I would train myself to pee while running. Did not go well. It did not go well at all. So I gave that idea up. I was like, it's better just to stop than it is to pee all over yourself pooping. I don't think you could do that. But That's just me. I'm not that talented, Alan. That's one for you.
0: Okay. Well, good.
4: Anyway, all right. I just wanted to throw my hat in the ring of the stories.
0: Thank you, Josh. I appreciate it. There's Josh Robbie in St. Louis.
1: Wanted to throw his shot in the ring.
0: WMMS Rob on your social media accounts.
1: Thank you.
0: Hey, listen. Want to go see Mastodon? I certainly do. I'll see you there. Love when these guys come. They just dropped a new album, by the way. Mastodon at the world-famous Agora. It is Tuesday night, October the 20th, the Poisonous Weapons Tour. 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But I got tickets for you for this all week. AXS.com. Caller 10. These are yours, too, for Mastodon on the new tour. 216-578-1007 or 800-348-1007.
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0: Guardians hoping to even it up tonight in Baltimore against Camden Orioles, rather, at Camden Yards. 6-4 was the Orioles' win last night. 6:35 tonight is your first pitch here on MMS, 2nd of 3. We'll get out shortly after 6 o'clock. Before that, our friend Cody Allen, helpful Poundcake Brown, will make his triumphant return to the broadcast. It's his birthday today, Rob. Couldn't be more excited to see him. It was just kind of a random invitation that I hit him up over the weekend. I'm like, hey, man, you're the only, you know, people have mentioned. He's the only one who hasn't been back. I think he was on the phone maybe a couple of times, you know.
1: Was he?
0: Maybe in the immediate aftermath of his departure. But he left the show in March of 2024 for greener pastures. We had him about 8 years there in the phone screener, and a lot of longtime fans of this program, some of their favorite memories of this show have Poundcake at the very center of them. And Jess mentioned that she'd never met him.
2: Never.
0: She'd never run into him. And so this is when we were in Strongsville on Friday night. I was like, I should. I had a couple of pops in me, you know what I mean? So I text him. Because you were like, oh, I never met him.
1: The second you said it, I was like, oh, God, yes.
0: Yep.
1: Please, I hope he can come in.
0: Now, what he doesn't understand is he's going to be sitting on Jess's lap.
2: Oh, perfect. I thought I was going to sit on his lap.
0: No, so he'll join us for the last couple of segments. He'll be in here, Rob. That will probably make him nothing short of petrified. Maybe not, though. I don't know. You know, he was always sequestered back in Jess's studio. But we'll see. If you listen to this show from out of state on iHeartRadio, tell me where you do it. Christian is a bureau chief in Tulsa, Oklahoma. Zach is down in Cape Coral, Florida. Mike is in Houston. Tim lives out on Howard Beach in Queens, New York. I've been watching. My daughter just moved to New York, and she's been posting all this video. She gets herself acclimated to the neighborhood, and she started working at Rockefeller Center and her day job while she goes on auditions and things like that. And I'm so excited for her. I really want to go visit her. I don't think that I can do that anytime soon, but it's such a big swing, and I'm very happy for her. But I'm watching all the Instagram stories she's posting.
1: She having a good time?
0: Yeah, having a great time.
1: Good.
0: Yeah, she's got a good group of people she lives with, and yeah, so far so good.
1: Killer apartment?
0: Pretty good. Yeah, again, I haven't been there, but the way she's described it, she seems to have found some kind of unicorn situation where she doesn't have to have a cot next to the stove.
1: Right.
0: So that's good.
1: Like most.
0: Roger, by the way, is one of our Buffalo Bureau Chiefs. He's there in East Amherst, which is northeast suburban Buffalo. He's the one that sends us the new Lindy Corn ads because she's a local attorney there. In Buffalo.
1: So a Buffalo Bureau Chief, does that make him a BBC?
0: It certainly does, yes.
1: Okay, just want to make sure I had that Buffalo. Right.
0: Yes, Roger is one of our BBCs there in upstate New York.

0: the story before, but I tried to divest my dear mother of her username for a gadget that I bought her a while back that required an email. And she created an email. And she used Mama BBC as the thing. I go, Mom, because those were her initials. And so I'm like, maybe something. Now, again, it's not like, you know, that information is going to be out in the ether and my mom is going to be fielding any kind of unwanted comments. You know, she's not online per se. She's got a Facebook profile that I think she mostly uses to troll libtards like her son. But it doesn't even have like a profile photo. You know what I mean? It's still got that silhouette when you first sign up. But I told her I wanted her to change it, but by the same token, I was like, this is never going to come back on her, and I would then have to explain to her why that might be a problematic username.
1: Well, you see, Mom.
0: Yeah.
2: Wait, so Big Black what, honey?
1: You know future black stepdad? That.
0: He'll explain it to you, Mom.
1: Just ask him.
0: He'll probably show you, but... Anyway, Roger sends us the latest Lindy Korn ad that's there on Buffalo television.
3: My client complained to human resources that she was called the C word at work. And they told her it didn't count because it was only said once. Does this sound familiar? Call the law office of Lindy Korn.
0: Wow, you think that's true? I mean, again, you know, she does these like 5 second little blinks, interstitials in between other commercials there in Buffalo. And when we first started delving into her commercials, courtesy of Roger sending them to me, because I never would have heard of her otherwise, I was like, oh, well, these sound like, you know, they began somewhere along the line, you know, you have to ratchet things up. And some of them sounded positively demented, like this didn't happen. But you don't know. It doesn't count if you call somebody a C word. In this scenario, if you only do it once, you get one shot at that? Is that like the Eminem song?
1: So.
0: Wow.
1: Maybe the guy didn't even say it. Maybe
0: that
1: he was
0: place
1: just...
0: a get out of jail free card because you only said it once. Except you only ever say anything once until you say it again.
1: Right.
0: So it's only in hindsight that you understand that it was a singular example.
1: My sister called me a C word once. Once.
0: Once. And again is, is being called crazy, Rob, the worst thing that could happen to somebody?
1: I didn't think so. I didn't know the C word was a big deal. Crazy?
0: Crazy? I mean, I know that we're supposed to be sensitive to people who suffer from mental illness. It's not certainly a word that's kind of fallen out of favor in the past few years. I'm supposed to call people crazy, but that's what comes to mind. You call a young woman crazy.
1: Mm-hmm.
0: Now, if you call her that multiple times, I could certainly see why that might cause you some problems with human resources. But thank you, Roger. The C word. Maybe it was careful. I was called the C word at work.
1: Crabby.
4: You were?
0: Yes, they said I was too careful.
1: Mm. Yeah, I don't know how to tell you this, but you weren't called the C word at work then.
0: Oh, no. That person that was driving to Massachusetts for the wedding, remember they texted us last week? I think they were driving, from Florida to Massachusetts or something?
1: Yep.
0: They never made it.
1: Uh-oh.
0: We got halfway there in our 18-hour trip. The babysitter called, said she was taking our 12-year-old son to the emergency room because he was having testicular pain. This happened to my middle brother when I was a kid. Their son, they didn't get to Massachusetts because their kid had to have emergency surgery.
5: Oh, my.
0: Yeah. The same thing happened to my middle brother. He had what they call a torsion.
1: Yeah.
0: He was like 9 or 10. And the doctor at the time said, I don't know how it came up, but my middle brother and I are 15 months apart. So we're very close in age. So he was 9 or 10. I would have been a year older than him. We had, at that time, a very intense pogo stick phase,
1: mm-hmm.
0: right? Like I have one in my garage as we speak. It's got cobwebs on it. It was going to be a goof here on the show many years ago. And then, you know, the company did what it does and never came to fruition. Nevertheless, the doctor implied that maybe my brother might have gotten himself all tangled up. I'm not a physician, but that seemed highly unlikely to me that that would have been the reason. But I don't know. Maybe
1: I think anything's possible.
0: Maybe he just took that information from us and ran with it. But yeah, I remember my brother have. This is no joke, right?
1: No.
0: Because if it gets twisted up, it can become necrotic. The whole thing can just die.
1: You lose the ball.
0: Yeah. And you don't want to Tom Green it for the rest of your life. Testicular torsion, by the way, leading off 2 hours to midnight this Saturday night, the return of our weekend metal show. Hey, speaking of this past weekend, I got a lot of positive messages from people. Rob put together one of those A to Z weekends.
1: Yeah.
0: For Labor Day weekend.
1: Yeah, it was fun. I love those, man.
0: Yeah. People enjoyed them, from what I hear.
1: Yeah.
0: What gets played for Z? Like Zebra? The band Zebra? Was it by band or by song?
1: Well, I would love... It was by song. Ah. I would love to tell you, but we never made it to Z because we had so many interruptions this weekend.
0: What?
1: Yeah.
0: What, that dumb Saturday morning car show?
1: The dumb Saturday morning car show. We had doubleheader baseball games and all kinds of crap we had to do that got in the way of it. But
0: really hollowed out the A to Z weekend.
1: It did, yeah.
0: Did it what did it become, A to Q?
1: I think we made it... through T.
0: Oh, and
1: I'm gonna have to just I'm just gonna have
0: it's
1: to shrink.
0: It's an A to T weekend on the buzzer.
1: Yeah, I had to keep moving stuff around because, like I said, I spent a ton of the weekend trying to keep it on time.
0: Yeah, yeah.
1: You know, so I just I just decided to I'll just shrink the list down for the next time we do it because I'll never be able to clear that many songs when we have that much stuff going on.
0: See, people don't understand there still has to be a human in the control chain here.
1: Yeah, that's right.
0: You know, you got to do that on the fly.
1: Guaranteed.
0: Yeah. Hey, Jason.
4: Yes.
0: What's up?
4: Just to follow up on your torsion story, I had it back in 2006. They initially thought I had like an infection. So they put me on antibiotics, left for Vegas for a bachelor party. Still was an agonizing pain. I guess you'd say junk. I left junk was about the size of a baseball.
1: Oh, God.
0: Why go to Vegas under those conditions?
4: Well, I had thought that the antibiotics were going to kick in and everything would be good. So, long story short, come back from Vegas, and it was actually so large that I was rubbing against my inner thigh.
0: Wow.
4: And, did the ultrasound, and they sent me immediately in for surgery, and I went 6 days, and they say if you go more than 24 hours, you lose your manhood. They were able to save it, and I'm good to go.
1: So you still have both nuts?
4: I'm all man.
1: All right. Congratulations.
0: You know, Jason, I don't want to be that guy, but manhood is really all in your mind. State of mind, Jason. That being said, I'll tell you what. If something like that happened to me.
4: Yeah, you don't hear the torsion too much.
0: Hmm. Okay, gotcha. Yeah. Thank you, Jason. I appreciate it.

0: Brothers homage to Erections from
1: A bunch of bands.
0: Taint Smasher made for the Floating Fandango. You want some Brian, by the way?
2: Yes.
1: A bunch of bastards.
0: All right, thank you, Grandma.
2: So good.
0: And Taint Smasher. Brian was in overdrive over the holiday weekend.
2: He's probably bored.
0: Creativity doesn't take a holiday, Rob. We can be certain of that. Inspirato doesn't take a day off. You're going to know the song. He doesn't exactly nail the lyrics, but he has a bit of fun with it. You know, there are... We've played Brian long enough now, we kind of suss out there's different buckets. And one of them is when he doesn't do too much to the song, but loves his work. Another one is when it's so obscure that we sit here kind of scratching our heads. And the other one is when he just doesn't remember the lyrics, but plows ahead.
2: Bap, bap, bap, bap.
0: Sally's fourth, as it were.
3: Move it on over. Slide on over, the big dogs. Gonna be moving in.
0: There's some extra syllables in there. It's close enough.
2: Yeah, when it was evident what it was, so he got to where he needed to go.
0: He's been on a bit of a George Thorogood kick recently.
2: Yeah, he gave us...
3: Walk the streets, king and queen step aside. Because I tell you, honey, I'm bad the bone.
0: Yeah.
3: Move it on over. Slide on over, the big dog's gonna be moving in.
0: Yeah. The big dog's gonna be moving in. Yeah.
4: Chain the lock on my back door. Now my key won't fit no more.
0: It's a good song, though.
2: Great song.
0: That's probably a cover, yeah? Thorogood was doing a lot of covers.
2: I have to imagine, yeah.
0: Bad to the Bone was an original, but obviously, if you're playing that kind of music, you're borrowing heavily from the people who preceded you, as most music is. You know, everybody's got their. Things that they're influenced by. Hey, Tom.
5: Hey, Al. How you doing?
0: Tom in Parma. Rob, the great town of Parma, Ohio, where there's always something changing. There's always things moving. There's always something changing. Our own Jessica Ann Hutchinson is a proud Parma native.
6: So proud.
0: So proud. What's up, Tom?
5: So here's my story for you. Okay. Your nut incident.
2: Oh, boy.
5: I was in the... fourth grade, me and my buddies were climbing around on some vines in the woods. The vines broke. I happened to scissored onto a stick, and it punctured my nut.
2: Okay. Yep. All right.
5: So I made a shish kebab there.
0: Yeah. Mm. Yep. Me? Tom got spit roasted by nature, Rob, sure did, is essentially what happened there. Thank you, Tom.
2: I wonder if he's able to keep them both.
0: I might have been a timid child, right? Not prone to dares or taking chances or doing things that would get me hurt. And so, yeah, I'm sure I missed out on a lot of fun stuff, but I also missed out on getting my nuts split by a vine.
2: Hey, you've been able to keep both of your testicles.
0: Yeah.
2: So I guess there is some good to that.
0: Never impaled myself on something because I was jumping off of another structure, as it were.
2: Right.
0: All right, well, good. Thank you. All right.
4: I've got nuts for sale. They call me
0: Is this guy still alive? Chuck Willis?
2: Good question.
0: Yeah, because what's-his-name just died not long ago. The stroking guy, Clarence Carter.
2: Yep.
0: Clarence Carter died not long ago. I don't know if Chuck Willis...
2: Nuts.
0: ...is still around. Selling nuts. Hey, Cleveland Guardians are playing the amazing Chicago White Sox next week, and I want to put you there. I'll be there. Tuesday, September 15th at Progressive Field, caller 10. You got a four-pack. Look at that. You and three pals rooting for the Guardians. I'll be screaming over you as a White Sox fan. But for me, it's a win-win. So whatever. Caller 10, 216-578-1007. 800-348-1007 if you want a four-pack of tickets. Make sure you have that MLB ballpark app. That's where we're going to send them. And all the details are there as we get towards the end of the regular season. So Guardians, White Sox, good luck. 35192. Text me there for anything else. 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
0: About somebody else gets killed by lightning again.
2: Yeah, man.
0: Like a football coach on the east side of the state. I think that's where Steubenville is, right? It's like on the way to Pittsburgh, man. Long time Steubenville football coach Joe Piero. Coach football and baseball. Steubenville High School. Was mowing his lawn at home, struck by lightning and killed. He spent 30 years with the school district and retired 3 weeks ago.
2: Naturally.
0: Let this be a lesson to you. If you can, never retire.
2: That's just how it goes, man. Like, that just sucks.
0: It's like Danny Glover in the Lethal Weapon movies, right? The action movie cliche. I'm getting too old for this shrimp. Right? And then he was just a week away from retirement.
2: Yep.
0: He had you can always tell in those like action buddy cop movies which one's going to die because he can't stop showing people a photo of his boat.
2: Yeah.
0: I'm just going to take out stocks and bonds.
2: I finally retired.
0: Finally. After 30 grueling years on the force, I'm finally getting to retire. And nothing's going to stop me. Just me and my kids are all grown.
2: Except this bomb on my toilet.
0: Me and my wife. Oh, no!
2: Some bitch.
0: I was He was a week away from retirement.
2: Roll for the shrimp.
0: Mendoza! Yeah, well, that sucks, but so weird. People keep getting killed by lightning. And on the one hand, you know, people say, well, we have this stuff has always happened like this. It's just that we have access to such immediate information now that you just the perception is that this happens more frequently. And you could probably say that to some degree. There's probably an element of that that's true.
2: It feels like it's much more.
0: But it feels like
2: more,
0: a lot of people are getting hit and killed by lightning out there on the lawn. Now, my question is, was it a riding mower or a push mower? You think he was sitting and got struck by lightning? Or do you think that he was walking and pushing?
2: I think he was walking and pushing.
0: You think he was walking and pushing?
2: I do. Mm. That's my guess. That's what I envisioned when they said he was cutting the grass.
0: Well, because you could also make... And again, I'm not a scientist. But, you know, a lot of people... The rubber of your tires will ground you. You know what I mean?
2: Yeah.
0: To the ground. But there are a lot of newer lawnmowers. A lot of people are using electric lawnmowers now. They've got batteries in them rather than gas. A lot of people. I mean, you see people who they would have never, ever wanted to have anything to do with battery powered anything. But after a while, it just becomes cost prohibitive, especially if now gas is $5 a gallon or whatever. But more and more people just go and buy an electric lawnmower, put a couple of batteries in there. But those usually have plastic wheels.
2: Yeah.
0: Right? Cheap plastic wheels on them. I mean, they're pretty durable, but they're not rubber. And I don't know. But the football and baseball coach at Steubenville High School, weeks after retirement, hit by lightning. This was 11 a.m. on Friday. He's out there cutting the grass. Who hasn't been in that situation?
2: Retired 3 weeks ago. God, that sucks.
0: Yeah.
1: I didn't know you could cut the lawn while it's raining.
0: You can do anything while it's raining.
2: You can do anything you want.
0: I mean, it wouldn't be very comfortable.
1: It fixed the grass.
0: But I don't think they didn't say it was raining when he did this, right?
1: Well, wouldn't you think lightning with rain?
0: No. But not necessarily.
2: Those two things don't have to happen at the same time.
0: There were a couple of nights ago, like Wednesday overnight last week or Thursday overnight, there were lightning flashes. I didn't sleep well that night, as per usual. Yeah. There were lightning flashes all night before any precipitation came through.
2: Yeah. That doesn't have to happen together, Jess. You don't need rain for lightning.
0: I can't imagine anybody would want to be out there mowing their lawn in the rain.
1: I thought it would be really effective.
0: I mean, you can't. Usually, if you're going to mow a lawn and it rained the night before, you kind of want to give it the day so that the sun evaporates a lot of that, right? Just more than anything else, it would just be a mess if you were cutting the lawn when it was wet. But you can do it.
2: Absolutely.
0: Say you're pressed for time, you could go out and mow. Who among us, Rob, has never mowed a wet lawn? Right?
2: Landscapers do it all the time.
0: All the time.
2: Gotta have it moist. Yeah.
0: Yeah. They're out there working hard. Sometimes hardly working. To hear them tell it.
2: Do you know who the pride of Steubenville, Ohio is?
0: I would say Ed O'Neill.
2: No, I think there might be someone more famous than Ed O'Neill. At least in my
0: opinion.
2: From
0: Steubenville, Ohio.
2: Yeah. I would always hear
0: Can you give
2: the
0: me
2: pride of Steubenville, Ohio.
0: I'm going to...
2: I will give you a hint if you would like, yes.
0: Is it Dean Martin?
2: It is Dean Martin.
0: Dino Martin.
2: Well done, man.
0: When the moon hits your eye like a big pizza pie,
2: that's amore.
0: Mama loves mambo. Daddy loves mambo. Yes, because they've got all kinds of signage to that effect, right?
2: Yeah.
0: They're in Steubenville.
2: Uh-huh.
0: I don't know that Ed O'Neill is from Steubenville. I know that he was a football player at Youngstown State. So maybe I'm thinking of Youngstown.
2: No, he was a football player at Polk High, where he scored 5 touchdowns in 1 game.
0: Jesus.
2: That was an Al Bundy joke.
0: I've always...

0: Was this on in your house a lot growing up?
1: Always.
0: Okay.
2: Papa Loves Mambo.
0: Because everybody, I know it was Perry Como, but didn't everybody do Papa Loves Mambo?
1: Everybody, yeah. There was female versions of it.
0: Nat King Cole did it, for God's sake. But I thought Dino did it, too.
1: He did.
2: Hey, Mambo.
1: Mambo Italiano. Because he missed the scenery.
0: Now, the question is, did Dean Martin ever do a version of Dominic the Donkey?
1: I don't believe he did.
0: All right.
1: That's a Lou Monte jam. A Lou Monte joint. Son.

0: He has the best version by far.
1: Okay. You know, his real name was Dino Crocetti.
0: Yeah. Huh?
1: Yeah. I'm going to go by Dean Martin.
0: Crazy, do the mambo like a crazy with it. Hey, mambo. Oh, these songs, man.
1: Wow.
0: Always on.
1: No more mozzarella.
0: Mozzarella.
1: No more mozzarella.
0: With the fish and bacala. Hey, Goomba. My lover, how you dance the rumba.
1: Wow.
0: Oh, dude, I know them all.
1: So this was on when you were a kid.
0: If you're gonna be a square, you ain't gonna go nowhere. Hey, mambo.
1: These guys were really leaning into the cultural. Yeah, he really did. Hey, how do you like a matfisha bacala?
0: Right. Hey, Goomba.
1: Yeah. Okay. Well, anyway, okay. So the pride of Steubenville, Ohio is one Dino Crocetti.
0: Yeah.
1: A lot of signage around there to that effect.
0: Dean Martin.
1: But this Steubenville High School coach, yeah, again, hit by lightning, killed. Electrocuted. It's wild.

0: It's amazing that even two schools as different as those two schools athletically, that there could be such a massive chasm in ability. I guess that's what always amazes me. They're playing the same game.
1: Yeah, but it's all about the
0: who they get at the school.
1: Right, but that's what those bigger schools... I mean, you're always going to see better teams at the bigger schools because that's where they can... It's not draft, but what's the word I'm looking for? Recruit.
0: Yeah, they recruit them. Yeah, but 70-7?
1: Yeah. Yeah, I mean, that's probably like a nothing throwaway school, you know what I mean? And I don't mean that from an education standpoint, but from a sports standpoint. They're just going to... No one can compete. You can't... You know, if you were to put the Mount Union football team on the field against the University of Ohio, you're gonna get completely mangled, destroyed. Yeah. It would be another mercy rule game.
0: Morgan State is in Baltimore. I didn't even know where they were from.
2: 4 to 10 minutes,
3: and we are going to have a 10-minute fourth
2: this
3: quarter.
2: This was due by a mutual agreement by the coaches. 10 minutes for the fourth quarter.
3: Mutual agreement by the coaches. Michael, that's the most excited I've seen you all night.
4: Man, they know it's over. Why put these athletes at risk if you don't have to?
0: I'll tell you what.
1: Most excited you've seen him all night. Was he standing up? How could you tell?
0: Yeah. I mean, why wait till the fourth quarter? Just be like, guys,
1: let's just call it.
0: Hey, halftime's almost here. I don't know where they were at the half, but I can't imagine that the 70 points was scored in the third quarter. But imagine you're the coach of Morgan State. You're like, I'm punching a clock, man.
1: Well, I guarantee you there's people that are legit pissed off that they did that. You know, like...
0: End of the game early.
1: Yeah.
0: Yeah.
1: And not because they wanted to, you know, but that's saying... It just giving up. Like, the whole thing you get taught from you getting beat or not. Yeah, until that last whistle blows, man, you go out there and you play. So I can definitely see people being pissed.
0: Hey, Leroy, right here in Cleveland. Old school Browns fans. You remember Leroy Kelly? He's in the Hall of Fame. He's a running back for the Browns early 70s. He went to Morgan State. They got some legit people coming out of there. Why not? But yeah, 70-7.
1: Yeah, that's tough.
0: Hey, so when does that conversation take place between the two coaches? When the coaches mutually agree to do this, how does this conversation go down?
1: He just grabs his phone, calls him from the
0: sideline.
1: That's
0: what I mean. Like, they're on this headset and they go, hey, could you patch me into what's his name?
1: Hey, Bob. It's Jim. Hey,
5: Yeah.
1: You think maybe we can just, you want to just call it?
5: I don't want my boys to think that quitting is the answer.
1: No, we can
5: sure,
1: make
5: you got
1: up.
5: Us Let's, bent over a barrel here, 70-7. But I have a feeling I'd at least like us. To play it all the way through.
1: Want to just let's make something up and get out of here.
5: I want my boys to understand that it's never too late to win.
1: First off, stop calling them your boys because that's kind of grossing me.
5: I want my testicles to know that you can always come back.
0: There's no deficit too large to
1: unless you're losing by 70.
0: Yeah. Well, anyway. Arizona State football. Listen, speaking of ASU, by the way, they were taking some dunks because Arizona State University, not exactly Harvard. We all know this, right? ASU is where you go when you kind of want to, you know, go to a couple of classes and drink professionally.
1: Party.
0: Yeah, party. Yeah, there are no future Nobel Prize winners going to ASU, but okay. There's a lid for every pot. But they are the first large university to offer a program in content creation. If you want to be an influencer. Now, as with so many other areas of collegiate life, the timing on this couldn't be worse. You know, to a large degree, the content creator economy is collapsing because of AI. It's easier for companies to just throw up some slop. You know, so people who have based their entire livelihood on social media. Some people have made a lot of money, but that is quickly coming to an end, save for a lot of maybe high earners or people who are well entrenched in that. But ASU is teaching an influencer class, and some people are like looking down their nose at it. But who knows?
6: I think you could have been a lot more direct with the hook. Like, let's see if Duke students can do the jerks.
7: Instead of essays, TikToks. And recording rather than writing. Here at Duke University, students are getting an education.

0: in influencing.
1: Is it crazy to you guys that during a class at Duke?
2: I guess Duke's doing it too, but ASU is getting the lion's share of the headlines for it.
1: Making TikTok videos?
3: Yeah. This is really the only class I've been taking since I've been here where it's like, it's about what's going on right now.
0: And they're putting their new skills to
2: use. It's about what's going on right now. This other class I take, it's all stuff that already happened.
4: History
2: or something. History or something.
4: Stupid. What a waste of time.
2: Obviously, every class you've ever taken is about stuff that has already happened. The math is already happened. That's in the books. The history has already happened. The science that you're learning has already happened. But the influencer classes, you know, people are... now, it's an elective class. Why not? You know, there were schools, back when I was going to college, there were schools that were teaching like, oh, I'm taking an elective in The Simpsons. Like, okay.
0: Use.
5: I gained 33,000 followers since I joined this class.
1: Oh, my goodness.
2: I thought she was going to say I gained 30 pounds just same. From yep. stress of the, my final being, hey, you have to have 100,000 followers by
4: freshman
2: the end of the
4: 15,
2: semester.
4: My ass.
2: Yeah.
3: I just had a TikTok hit 600,000 views.
1: And you feel it's directly related to how you're doing in this class, what you're learning.
3: Paying attention to details.
6: What is trend jumping? Remind us real quick.
0: The course is called Building Global Audiences, and the 35 students in it collectively have 5 million followers. But the professor...
2: I mean, listen, it's a real thing, you know what I mean? There are ways to kind of game the system, and I have to assume that that's what they teach. It's just that system is constantly changing. That's the problem, whether it's algorithmic in nature, whether it is the structure of the particular platforms. People are constantly posting things about like, well, all my money just went away because now they're paying us, you know, a quarter of what they were paying before. And these platforms are not meant to make people money. It's made to, you know, you're free advertising is essentially what it is. But more and more, hey, listen, I Arizona State, again, it ain't Harvard. But it is a real thing. You know, it's easy for people to dunk on this, and they're not the only school doing it. The first large school, I know they said Duke there. That's a big school, too. But, you know, you think about when schools started to do esports. Everybody laughed about that, and there's still plenty to laugh at, but it can be very lucrative. Like, it is a real thing. You might laugh at this stuff, but they are real things. You know, University of Akron, right down the road, they were like one of the first universities to create a varsity esports program, right? They made a whole thing. This was like almost 10 years ago. They're giving people scholarships. Yeah, I'm on a full Call of Duty scholarship, you know, and people laugh, but it's like, hey, man, scholarship is a scholarship. So there are a lot of schools now that have esports programs all over the place. Akron is one of the first ones I remember doing it. Ashland has one.
4: They have it.
2: Bowling Green has one. Cincinnati Christian, Defiance College, all, you know, and that's just limited to Ohio. Kent State has one.
4: They have it at Mount.
2: Yeah, tons. Yeah, Mount Union.
4: Yep. They have a huge building dedicated to it.
2: That's what I mean.
4: It's gorgeous.
2: Ohio Northern, which is largely regarded as a pharmaceutical college, but they've got esports there too, over there in Ada. So a lot of schools are doing it. Robert Morris University. I remember that was the first school that was doing it in Illinois because a friend of mine, like his nephew was going there or something. And it was like, esports was like, hey, man.
4: You believe this idiot's going to college to play video games?
2: I mean, listen, the idiots that are running the government now, they're like recruiting video game players to be air traffic controllers, right?
4: Oh, yeah.
2: So it's like, oh, it's everything's working great. But you know, you've got these programs that you can literally recruit from to do that kind of stuff.
4: Drone pilots, like it's all over the place.
2: Yeah. So I don't know what the, you know, for the kids who are taking a content creation class in college, who, you know, it could be the bottom could fall out of that just as easily as anything else once you get out of college. But who knows? Unemployment for non-college grads is like a near record low, right? The bottom is kind of fallen out of college, right? That there's this big payoff from higher education. kind of big picture, that's still true. Like, unemployment for people who go to college is still lower than other people. But, like, people who go to trade schools and things like that, and this has been the trend for a while, those people have very low rates of unemployment. And they don't owe $150,000 coming out of school.
4: Right.
2: You know? It's just trying to get people of that age to think that way. Instead of, not everybody should go to college. Especially without all that liberal indoctrination that my mother keeps telling me about. But, yeah, who knows? I mean, you didn't go.
4: No, I did not.
2: I got 2 degrees I have never once used because I fell into this nonsense. And I just finished paying off my student loans 4 years ago, maybe.
4: I do wish I went. I mean, there's always going to be a piece of me that regrets not taking education more seriously.
2: But why?
4: Because I don't know. I just feel like it's something I could have done better at in my life. So when there's, you know, things like that, when you look back at your, what could you have done differently? I wish I gave more of a crap about school and that I tried harder.
2: Yeah, but you were working in this business as a teenager.
4: I was, yeah.
2: Yeah, I wasn't. Yeah.
4: But that doesn't necessarily, I mean, again, that and $5 is still going to get me a medium coffee, right? Like, it's fine, but that translates to this industry. You know, like, if I had to leave it tomorrow, what am I going to do? I'm going to walk into a place and be like, oh, I was a radio manager for 30 years.
2: Yeah, but I went to college and I would be in the same position, right? What am I going to dig up my philosophy degree?
4: I don't know.
2: I'm making sandwiches.
4: It's nice that you had it.
2: You don't need
4: to have the option. I do. There's very few things that I regret in my life. I do regret not taking school seriously. I like, if I could do it all over again, I absolutely would do that differently.
2: Also, Rob, you're not going to get a medium coffee for $5. Just,
4: well, it depends.
2: FYI.
4: I bet you that's very close depending on where you go.
2: Huh. All right.
4: Stabbies.
2: Hey, I got my PSL at Stabbies this morning and I got a piece of lemon loaf. And a raccoon cake pop for the kid in the car behind me.
4: For $11.95.
2: Sure, it was 20. Hey, sweetheart, give me a couple of extra pumps of peppermint in my what do they call those? In my med ball. Right? The tea.
7: My med ball.
2: Right? They call it something else. They got some fancy name.
7: But a medicine ball?
2: A med ball. Yeah, if you go through and go, hey, give me a large med ball or whatever. I'm going to need 3 pumps of peppermint in there. And,
4: not four.
2: You get real specific with it. I forget what they call that tea, but it's a mixture. People are trying to make it at home, but it just ain't the same. You're buying, yeah, I need 4 bags of peach. I need lemon. I need peppermint.
7: It's peach tranquility and majesty or something.
2: Something. Yeah, but it's delightful.
4: You work there, right?
7: Yeah.
2: You know med balls, eh?
7: Mm-hmm.
2: Yeah, I work at these Starbucks.
4: Med balls.
2: Here, I tell you what.
7: And 19 packets of honey. What?
2: Yeah. How many? Hey, sweetheart, how many pumps can I get? You don't hear that through the speaker at every job. Sometimes you will that one, though.
4: Sort of depends on where you start, sir.
2: Mm-hmm. Hey, I got tickets all week to go see Pennywise. Man, just like their namesake. These guys keep turning up, boy. I'm going to see Pennywise. They got great bands with them. Angel Dust, H2O, Murphy's Law. You want to go old school. Caller 10. This is coming up end of this month, Friday the 25th, at the world-famous Agora. I don't think tickets are on sale yet, actually. Maybe they are. AXS.com for the info. I want to see Pennywise. Great live. Never fail to entertain. Caller 10, good luck. 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

0: Guardians continue tonight in Baltimore against the Orioles. Lost by 2 last night. They're at Camden Yards. 6:35, I think, is your first pitch, so we will roll out a couple minutes after 6, make way for your pregame coverage. Before that, our friend Cody Allen, Poundcake Helpful Brown, will join us as he is celebrating a birthday today. So a bit of an impromptu appearance, but we haven't seen the young boy in a minute. I haven't seen him since February, in person anyway, but I'll occasionally see him out here on the street, Rob.
1: Yep.
0: Or in our parking garage. Parks down here. So we'll catch up with him a little bit later on. All through this month, speaking of Guardians, or you want to get something that tells the world how much you love your town of Cleveland, you go to Cleveland Clothing Company, and all this month use the promo code RUSH for 15% off. You can do it in one of their stores. You can do it online. I have a CLE Clothing Company hoodie that's got the, you know, the CLE, the skull and crossbones, right?
1: Yeah,
0: kind of the
1: de
0: facto logo there. They've got like a bright green alien head version of that I have in a hoodie that is very comfortable. I like that a lot. All this week, of course, I have tickets for you for Tuesday, the 15th of this month, when the Chicago White Sox are in town, Rob. And they had a game over the weekend where a dude bare hand caught a ball, a rocket, out there in the outfield. And this guy is like the most Southside Chicago-looking dude I've seen in a minute. He's got the short curly hair. He's got the porn stash. Got the Southside Irish t-shirt on. Nobody was more surprised than he when he, of course, caught the ball with his bare hands.
2: Pretty loud, just walking down the steps and then just saw it coming.
3: The best part is the look. I mean, it's like when the Undertaker music drops. Joe's face, the look of shock.
0: And a wrestling thing, the Undertaker's face?
1: Yeah.
0: He used to go all wide-eyed?
1: Yep.
0: All right.
1: They said it had an exit velocity of 112 miles an hour.
0: Yeah.
1: And he just was like, wow. Yeah, I mean, that's it had to sting.
0: It's like
1: sting.
0: A chili cook-off.
1: Had to sting.
2: Here, I don't even zoom in on this pin. Joe, it's your birthday, and you caught the baseball.
4: I did.
2: Has anyone told you how hard that ball was hit?
4: I think around 100, 110 maybe?
2: 113.2, and you palmed it, man. Could you imagine this was going to happen on your birthday? And you still get the home run ball.
4: Yep, I did.
0: I mean, they put these guys out there, you know, to talk to these dudes. And could you have imagined this morning that this ever would have happened? Yes, this is exactly what I imagined happened on my birthday. I wonder how old he was. You know, that kind of stash and that kind of hair is going to make you look older than you actually are. That dude could have been 24 for all I know. Could have been a baby like Jess. But you just shoot your hand up. So that's what I'm planning on doing, Rob, when I'm at the Guardians White. So funny.
5: Nothing.
0: The Guardians White Sox game on the 15th. That's what I plan on doing. I'm not bringing a mitt. I throw left. I'm sitting here with a right-handed mitt on. But it's, you know, it's exciting for them. For that guy on his birthday. Hey, look at me. On my birthday. Now again, sure, he's a grown man celebrating his birthday, Rob. We don't really cotton to that around these parts, but what are you going to do? Alan, I know that you're into, where is this now? I know you're only into sports for the weird names. Somebody sent me one of these letters. Where did I find that? Where did I put that? The names.
1: Want me to sing the name game until you find it?
0: No, sure. Not that. Okay. It was, one of them was Chubby Cox. long time ago. I can't find it. I had it and then I lost it. I don't know. Whatever. But one of them is like somebody goes to Michigan State or something. The name was Kyle Sackrider.
1: Dale.
0: And I was like, I'm not even following up on these to make sure that they're like serious or I don't know. But Kyle Sackrider was pretty good. And then Chubby Cox, who I think played for the Cubs back in the day. No relation. Get your undies in a twist.
1: Is that with the next?
0: You end up with a torsion. Yes. Cox with an X? Yeah. By the way, speaking of sack riding, did you whip it out on a Ring camera?
1: Nope.
0: Oh.
1: I didn't whip it out. I just happened to forget that we had one.
0: Ah, I see.
1: In the garage. And yeah. I was home alone.
0: You have
1: alone.
0: A ring camera in the garage.
1: Yeah.
0: Yeah.
1: Yeah. And I was home alone, and I was about to hop in the shower, and I had to do, my laptop was in the car, and I had to check something for the station.
0: Yep. Doing the A to Z weekend.
1: So I ran downstairs, ran into the garage.
0: You're buck naked.
1: Butt naked.
0: Yeah.
1: And I heard, it's one of those that has like the, it's not infrared, but you know, it
0: motion sensor.
1: It can catch video in the dark.
0: Mm-hmm.
1: And like I heard it tick, vision. And I'm like, oh no. And by the time I made it back upstairs, it said, you know, you have movement in your garage or whatever. The ring thing had gone off. I watched the video, and there was my first full frontal nudity video.
0: Nice. Ever. Now, yeah. Did you download and save that piece of video?
1: No, I instantly deleted it because my kids, everybody has access to the cameras. That's all those poor kids need. Oh, something's in the garage. They look, and there's Dad's dong.
0: Why is Dad naked in the garage?
1: I forgot.
0: He needs something for himself, kids.
1: All
0: just
1: about
0: one
1: it.
0: Thing for myself.
1: I thought it was going to be much worse, to be honest with you, because, of course, I watched it. You know, you want to size yourself up.
0: Of course.
1: I thought it was going to be terrible.
0: It's in 4K.
1: It wasn't camera ready.
0: Yeah.
1: I was thinking I had to fluff it or something for a video, but, man, it was... It wasn't nearly as bad as I thought it was going to be. I watched it before I deleted it.
0: Well, but you also didn't even occur to you that you were going to be on camera.
1: Exactly. That's what I mean.
0: You wouldn't have prepared for it.
1: No. But yeah, that was... I'm just really happy that I got it and deleted it before anybody else saw it. That was my biggest concern.
0: Is there any situation in which you would have looked at it and gone, huh?
1: That was kind of my reaction.
0: I will show this to Mrs. Anthony. I could sell this. That's what Jess thinks. I could sell this.
1: She doesn't want to see it either.
0: GarageBalls.com?
1: Yeah.
0: Wow. All right. So it's deleted.
1: It's gone.
0: There's no record of it.
1: No.
0: Other than on the Ring cloud servers.
1: I think once you delete, it deletes. Like, I don't think that they have any backup of that stuff. I don't think. I mean, I don't know. Maybe they do. If they do, then I think they have a lot more to watch than my nuts.
0: Okay. Yeah, they've probably got some terrible things that they've got to sift through first.
1: If there's a backup of all of that stuff, then, I mean, there's hours of porn and all kinds of insanity happening on those cameras.
6: Great ass!
1: It was just a quick wiener shot.
0: All right. Now, I'm going to ask you a question. It is not rhetorical, but this... It has become slightly divisive with this audience.
1: Mm-hmm.
0: Do you want to talk to Rapid City Ricky?
1: I do.
0: What was the email you got, by the way?
1: Which one?
0: You said...
1: Oh, my God. Dude, it made me laugh so hard this weekend.
0: Keith, I think.
1: No, it was Elliot.
0: Elliot, I'm sorry. The guy who sends me the quarterly list of words I made him Google.
1: This made me laugh, like legit laugh out loud. And I read it to my wife. This came in, I'm opening it right now. This came in Sunday at 5:27 p.m. So it's a holiday weekend.
0: Yep.
1: 5:27 p.m. It's, subject line is urgent. He writes, "Hey Rob, I know it's Labor Day weekend and all, but I just wanted to make sure you sent Ricky in North Dakota those stickers."
0: In South Dakota, smartass. That's why I didn't get him. I went to the wrong Dakota.
1: I was crying. I was laughing so hard when with that email.
0: Yeah,
1: like, dude, we popped into his head at this random time on the weekend, and he sent that email. It really had me laughing.
0: Yeah. Didn't sound like crying laughing, but I can assure you that it is. Hey, Ricky.
7: Yes.
0: Ricky, how are you?
7: I'm doing good.
0: All right.
7: How was your Labor Day weekend?
0: A little of this, a little of that, right? Got some sun, got some outside time. It was good. What did you do, Ricky?
7: Good.
0: Yeah, I want you to ingratiate yourself. I want you to ingratiate yourself with the naysayers in this audience, Ricky.
7: I bowled 103 second game, and I beat my other opponent.
0: Mm-hmm. Are you on a team, or was this just like a thing?
7: No, this is practice.
0: Okay.
7: I just bowled in my own time, you know.
0: Mm-hmm. Is 103 good?
7: Yes.
0: Okay. For you, I mean.
7: Thursday, I bowled 135.
0: Okay.
7: I beat them all.
0: You picked up a few spares?
7: I did. Two spares and two strikes.
0: All right, good. You got a couple of clean frames there. Okay. Well, so what now?
7: I have a question for you.
0: Yes?
7: Did you guys, that package you sent me, did you get it back?
1: Yes.
7: You did?
1: Yeah, and we've already resent another one, Ricky, because you didn't send us a complete address the first time.
7: Oh.
0: Maybe he gave you the wrong Dakota.
1: Yeah, so now now with the second time you sent the email, you had a complete address, and they've been put in the mail.
7: All good.
0: And we got a reminder email from Elliot, so that was nice.
1: And Elliot reminded
7: me. Are you ready for football third Wednesday night?
1: Yeah, I sure am, yeah. Kicking off with the Patriots and Seahawks, right?
7: Yeah.
1: And a replay of that Super Bowl.
7: And my other friend, John Gill, he lives in their house. We got to pick him up. He's going to the Pittsburgh game with me. He's going to watch the Pittsburgh Steelers while we watch the Browns play.
0: Yeah. Okay. Well, it's a ways off,
7: Browns,
0: yeah.
7: I got to say.
0: You do.
7: We can beat them Jaguars, can't we?
1: I think so. I don't know if you're going to do it with Deshaun Watson, but you could definitely win that game.
0: Is that the quarterback for the Jaguars? See, that dude looks like he took a frying pan to the face. Right? The guy with the long hair?
1: Yes.
0: Looks like Easter Island. Okay. I don't remember his name, but pretty good, yeah?
7: Yeah.
1: Hey, he played for Clemson. His name is, oh, for Christ's sake. I hate when this happens.
0: But you know who I'm talking about. You can conjure his face.
1: Who the hell?
0: Trevor Lawrence.
1: Trevor Lawrence. God damn it.
0: Hey, it's okay. There's no money involved.
1: No, I know. I just hate when I can't come up with something that... my our fantasy draft was last night. The guy's name was said 10 times.
0: Yeah.
1: I couldn't come up with it just now.
0: Yeah.
1: God.
0: All right.
1: Brain fat.
0: Mm. All right. Thank you, Ricky.
7: All right. And I got softball practice today, so at 4. So I'm up for like 6-year time.
1: Got a lot going on, Ricky.
0: It sure does. What position do you play?
7: I play catcher and batter.
0: Okay. You play batter.
7: Yeah.
0: That's a great position.
7: Yeah,
0: I'll tell you what.
7: Off a tee, so.
0: Remember, it's my personal mantra, Ricky. Pitching, not catching.
7: Yeah.
1: So Ricky, if you're
7: off a tee.
1: If you're hitting off a tee,
7: and I
1: then,
7: can hit it pretty far.
1: Right, but if you're hitting off a tee, how do they have a catcher?
7: They have one.
1: Got it.
7: I'm on the amateur team.
1: Oh, okay. So it's not professional softball.
7: No.
0: You're not like a Jenny Finch or anything out there on the mound. Okay. All right. Well, what's the name of the team, Ricky?
7: The Lightning.
0: Ah, the Lightning. All right.
1: It plays into the earlier conversation.
0: There you go. All right. Well, good luck, Ricky.
7: Who are we playing tonight? The Guardians.
1: Baltimore.
0: The Baltimore Orioles.
7: Oh, I hope we beat him.
1: Yeah, same here.
0: Same. All right, thank you, Ricky. Maybe Ricky should lose my number. Ricky don't lose that number. Well, he's all over the place.
1: He is, yeah.
0: As much as I enjoy talking to some of our more absent-minded listeners, a little more work, right?
1: I feel like we got a little more about Ricky in that call.
0: We got a little more, a little more behind the
1: scenes
0: action.
1: We're starting to put the pieces together a little more.
0: Kind of filled out the picture a little more, as it were.
1: Yeah.
0: Whether you wanted it or not.
1: Right.
0: It's important to keep yourself busy.
1: Exactly.
0: I have to assume he's an older man or he's done some extraordinarily hard living. He could just as easily be 28 for all I know, but probably not up there in Rapid City, South Dakota. So thank you, Ricky. I know that there are members of this audience who positively fume when I pick up his calls. And they like to tell me that they and, quote, everyone they know hates when Ricky calls in.
1: Which means that no one else
0: well,
1: complains when he calls in.
0: I mean, listen, depending on how many people you know, most people, what do they say? Most people know, tops, most people know half a dozen people. Maybe a dozen, right? So that ain't going to move the needle.
1: But that means that you would have had that conversation with every one of those people about Ricky in South Dakota.
0: And half of them would have said, what the hell is the Alan Cox show?
1: And who the hell is Ricky?
0: Right. Somebody pointing out that, Rob, you probably could have sold your buck-naked ring camera to our friend Leslie.
1: I probably could have.
0: Yeah.
1: I'm sure she...
0: them dollops of sweet cream for her.
1: She would have paid top dollar, I'm sure.
0: Is it in color or is it black and white?
1: It was in color.
0: All right.
1: It's gone. I don't have it now.
0: All right.
1: Nothing to sell.
0: Well, like the man said, if you want to be my baby, it doesn't matter if you're black or white.
1: Someone in the chat says that Ring does have a copy. It's buried in their servers.
0: Mm-hmm. Well, that's what I was saying. It's like the cloud servers that they've got. It's in there somewhere.
1: But how do you access it?
0: You don't. You've deleted it locally. You just have to make sure you don't run afoul of them.
1: I deleted it locally, but it also says it's deleted from your cloud. Yep. So I assumed that means it's deleted from the cloud.
0: Well, just not deleted from their servers.
1: I'm also not horribly concerned about it.
0: The worst
1: thing that happens to me is a dong picture of me running in the garage gets released. it's okay.
0: Yeah.
1: I'll still live.
0: Yep. But it would have been nice as a launch pad for the potential OnlyFans channel that maybe down the road you might consider. That's become an increasingly viable revenue stream for people. Alan, is Ricky okay? Sounds like he has very erratic breathing. I think he's just beside himself with excitement for softball practice.
1: Yep. Look at that.
0: Like Beetlejuice, I can mention Leslie's name once. It's like discount Beetlejuice. I can just say it one time and she'll show up.
1: Yeah.
6: You ring and I call.
0: Yeah.
6: What can I say? Halloween is my whole personality. But
0: see?
6: Rob, you SLB, you will go and dole out those two scoops of sweet cream for the Ring doorbell camera.
0: You.
6: And
0: yeah, see?
6: You won't let out some sack?
1: It was a lot more, more than that, Leslie.
6: Oh, my goodness. This
0: Man.
6: Is some BS right here.
0: I'll tell you what. The people who don't like when Ricky call in, their anger pales in comparison to Leslie missing out on your naked Ring camera.
1: Uh-huh.
6: How dare you?
0: Yeah, he was putting the ring in Ring camera, Leslie.
6: Hey, I'm just trying to put out positive masculinity with the dudes that I appreciate their work, just loving themselves, which is why I'm adamant that every dude should slip us some sack every now and again.
0: There, you got to let that freak flag fly.
1: Yeah.
6: But as an aside, even though Ricky is all over the place, the only reason why I can think that they would need a catcher for T-ball is if they're throwing home to get the out. But otherwise... I don't know why they need a person playing catcher.
0: I think they want to, even at that level, they want everybody to feel included, Leslie. You know what I mean? They're getting participation trophies, as it were.
6: Sure. But anyway, on that note, I will leave you be. I love you. Bye.
0: All right. Bye. There's Leslie in Parma, Ohio.
1: Slip and sack.
0: Yeah. That's right. Oh, I've got to take a break. I'm a little late here. Our friend Cody Poundcake Alan Brown is going to join us a little bit later on. He's celebrating a birthday today, and I implored him to come in and spend just a little bit of time with us to celebrate. 35192. Send me a text for anything there. You can watch on our YouTube channel. 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
1: Hello, we're glad you're here. 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
0: Call the

0: any tubes show up on the A to T weekend? Never made it to Z because of all the baseball and all the other weird stuff.
1: I don't know if we made it all the way through the T's. This might have been the next song up when we stopped.
0: Talk to you later from the tubes.
1: Yeah.
0: Artist and song are going to hit a T there, man.
1: Right?
0: With the improbably hung Fee Waybill singing. This guy's got a real knee shooter.
1: Improbably
0: hung. He really does. He is, man. What a great song, though.
1: Great song.
0: That song's probably... Jesus, this is probably 40, 50 years old, yeah? Not 50.
1: I bet you're later,
0: not... probably late 70s, early 80s. Sushi Girl and all that good stuff. No, I was just wondering if somebody was like, hey, we play the tubes on the A to T weekend. I go, I don't know. That feels like a bit of a wild pitch, but you never know.
1: I mean, we play all kinds of stuff, man.
0: Right. Guardians baseball tonight. Our friend Cody Allen, Helpful Poundcake Brown, is going to join us shortly. We haven't seen him in a minute. At all, frankly, right? He's been on the show since he left. Jess has never met him. So it will really be a meeting in the minds, I think, when you two crazy kids get together.
2: I'm so excited.
0: Maybe he'll have pointers for you. Not that you need them, but maybe he's...
3: I'll listen to whatever he
0: tells maybe
3: me.
0: You can avail yourself of the wisdom that he was able to glean over the course of 8 years here on this program. I don't know.
3: The secrets.
0: Yeah, the secrets. Guardians Orioles game 2 of 3 tonight, 6:35 first pitch at Camden Yards. We will roll out shortly after 6. Make way for that. And all month long, the promo code RUSH will get you 15% off at CLE Clothing Company. Those two RUSH shows are coming up a couple of weeks. We'll be at Black Label Society on Sunday, yeah?
1: Yes, sir.
0: Oh, man, I can't wait. This is a busy week, I think. I didn't make it to that show on Thursday night because I got held up. But then we made it to Jess's show on Friday.
1: Yeah.
0: And then what else is happening this week? Oh, David Arquette is on tomorrow, by the way. He is doing a tour. He's in the new Scream film, but he's doing one of those tours where an actor screens their film and then they do a Q&A. And he's doing that down in Akron. I had him booked on the show a couple of weeks ago, but then I got a message from his people that he had been called to set, and so we rescheduled it for the 9th, and I hit her up this morning to make sure that we were confirmed for tomorrow, and she said we are. So listen, there's a chance he could be called to set again, but I don't know. Friday, of course, is the 25th anniversary of 9/11. And you've been no doubt bombarded, if you spend any appreciable amount of time on social media, you've been bombarded with information on that.
1: I haven't seen a lot, man. My algorithm did not feed me a lot this year.
0: Really?
1: I'm sure it will increase as it gets closer. But no, usually it's a ton. I've not seen much at all.
0: 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You can also drop voicemails on our After Hours line. 24/7, that is 216-986-8903.
4: Hey, it's Jimbo from Alamogordo, Alan Cox Show. And I'm coming to you from New Mexico. We're not new. We're not Mexico. We hadn't thought about changing our name, despite what the conservative Messiah says. But I did an informal poll of all the people I know around here. And that's really only about a dozen people, but
0: told you
4: we'd be willing to change if it meant that would bring down the cost of living, fuel prices, bring affordable health care to everyone, fix the roads, improve the schools, you know, stuff like that. If our name change could bring about all of that, heck, we'll become New Vespucci if that's what it takes.
0: New Vespucci. All right.
1: Vespucci.
0: There's Jimbo out there in Alamogordo, New Mexico. It's apparently a communist, Rob. By the way, if you're going to change, I know Trump doesn't know anything.

0: Paramount a Skydance capitulation. Yeah, because they're part of Paramount there. Yeah. Yeah. But they're pretty much left alone, those guys. And even if they were, even if that show was, you know, ended production tomorrow, they would have had almost 30 years under their belts, you know, surpassing, I'm sure, even their wildest dreams for that show.
1: I think anyone.
0: And they don't pull their punches on that show either.
1: So. No. They've gone after everybody over the years.
0: Yeah. So the premiere, 29th season of South America, will be next Wednesday night.
2: Hey, Alan.
3: Rob.
2: Jess. This is Kyle from Worcester. Sorry, I had to clear my throat. So Alan, last month you guys were talking about a radio station based out of the College of Worcester. I'm just curious if you kind of followed up on that. For the life of me, I can't remember what the call sign was, but you heard anything about that? I mean, surely it's got to be live by now. Hate the show.
0: He's saying we were supposed to follow up on that?
1: No, I don't think
0: we were supposed to. Kyle, you're in Worcester.
1: I don't know that we were supposed to follow up on it. I think it was just we had that kid call in that said he did a show on it.
0: Oh, right.
1: When we went to listen on the app, it was silent because school wasn't in yet.
0: Oh, right.
1: I can look it up again.
0: It's Woo 91.
1: Is that what it was?
0: WCWS.
1: Woo!
0: Woo! Woo! It's Woo 91.
1: WCWS.
0: 91.
1: There it is.
4: Woo!
0: 91.
1: Let's see if they're live.
0: 91.
4: Woo!
0: 91.
1: Let's see if they're live.
0: Are live.
1: Sorry, I'm watching a Chumba Casino app. Spot first.
0: Yeah, there's a NyQuil ad. Really? I'll pop that down there because yeah. Who cares?
1: I've got 15 seconds worth of Chumba left.
0: 90.9. on your FM dial, the College of Worcester out there. That's where it's online now, Kyle.
4: Woo!
0: 91.
4: Woo!
0: 91. If you guys want, you guys want those, hit me up.
1: Let's see.
0: College of Worcester's Sound Alternative.
1: Worcester's Sound Alternative. Woo.
0: Of course, after 91. The ad rolls, they go, oh, we're having trouble playing this.
1: Yeah, I can't get it
0: we
1: to
0: just
1: play.
0: Want to make sure you got the ad for NyQuil.
1: Yeah, it just
0: nobody's
1: spins.
0: Ever heard of NyQuil before.
1: Yeah, it's not.
0: Yeah, all right, well, whatever. Yeah, but Kyle, it looks like it's up and running.
1: 90.9 WCWS.
0: This says we're having trouble playing this. Please try back in 0 seconds. All right.
1: No, thank you.
0: I will try back in 0 seconds. Anywho, that's what it is. And according to this, they are theoretically live over there on Woo 91.
4: Woo!
0: 91.
4: Woo!
0: 91. So, there you go. So, I heard people going over this Wheel of Fortune transcript with a fine-toothed comb, and I really don't have any interest in doing that.
1: What?
0: You finally got it up and running?
1: Then it didn't work.
0: Oh.
1: That's not them.
0: All right.
1: Sorry, I just tried to reload the page.
0: Yeah.
1: Good song, though.
0: Pump it up.
1: Yeah.
0: Yeah.
1: That was on the A to T weekend.
0: I bet it was in the P's.
1: It sure was.
0: Hey! Elvis Costello and the Attractions. The guy from Wheel of Fortune, the announcer guy who got fired because he's a pederast. And initially, I think we were already off the air for the week, right? When Jess, were you sending this to the group chat?
5: Yeah.
0: And it was a photo of him on an airplane with his laptop open. And my initial thought was, obviously, this is what's going to get you fired, but there's simply no way that a guy who's doing this is doing it in such a public forum. I mean, you're shoulder to shoulder on an airplane. Somebody's going to look at what you're looking. Just in the natural course of looking around, right? You're kind of looking over to see what movie somebody's watching or whatever. And this guy was on like a child porn chat room or something. And maybe I'm just not allowing for the fact that when these guys' brains are all in a froth, like, this is like psychological edging for them, you know, to be on a plane. But you're going to get pinched. And I'm always amazed at how long it takes for these guys to get caught. Because if you're doing that on a plane, it's not like the first time you're dipping your toe into being indiscreet.
1: Right.
0: Right? You've happily walked the line for a while. Jim Thornton, who probably lost both of his gigs, right? He was a longtime news anchor on LA radio, and that's how he eventually got the gig over there at Wheel of Fortune. And he's been over there for about a decade.

0: And the initial response from his lawyer was, the cops were there when they landed. They investigated the thing. He didn't get arrested. They let him go. He didn't do anything illegal. And then that photo pops up of this guy. On it. Now, we talked about this before we left. The initial statement was that this guy was working with advocacy groups that deal with the trauma of people engaging in this kind of stuff. I'm going to cough here. Sorry.
1: You spelled cough wrong in the script, by the way.
0: I spelled it the way I spell it.
1: Onomatopoeia.
0: K-O-F-F. Onomatopoeia, just so you know what it was.
1: Okay.
0: Because I didn't want you to think that I was going to be drinking coffee.
1: Pause for cough.
0: At 5:04. Yes, thank you.
2: Try to live my life without you, babe, would be the hardest thing I would ever do. Try to forget the love we once shared would be the hardest thing I would ever do.
0: As I've explained many times, Rob, I do take my performance cues from Brian.
1: Yes.
0: So, yeah, Jim Thornton fired from the show, you know, his contention that he was just in a chat. He was accidentally in a chat room. He had clicked a link in one of these advocacy group chat rooms or whatever. And then they were like, yeah, but the log says that he was on that thing for almost an hour.
1: And he talked about cranking one out on a plane.
0: Yeah.
1: Like, you know, if it was an accident, you're not going to be like, hey, guess what? While I'm here, may as well engage you. I meant to be somewhere else, but hey, let's talk.
0: Well, and also not that it matters. Wouldn't matter if he was a single dude, but he's like a guy with kids. And I know a lot of these people are, and it's utterly counterintuitive to people who have children that anybody who has them can be into this. But...
1: Well, it's vile.
0: People's brains are wild, and who the hell knows, man? These people are operating on a level none of us can even comprehend. And so, fired from Wheel of Fortune, obviously. He's never going to keep that gig, right? Perv is the hardest word to wash off. And so TMZ breaks the close-up, the photos people were taking of him and his laptop. I just don't know how you're on a flight. And he's wearing his Wheel of Fortune jacket. I mean, like, he wants people to know who he is. And one of the other passengers complained. Hey, this guy's looking at some hinky crap on his laptop, FYI. And then the thing becomes, if that were you, would you alert someone?
1: Absolutely.
0: Absolutely.
1: In a second.
0: He said that he was in a chat by mistake.
1: Yeah.
0: Except that, you know, the people who took these photos were kind of relaying some of the messages. We zoomed in on it, kind of. We were talking about it. And somebody, one of the things said, I heard about a guy who was on here on a plane. And they weren't talking about this dude, but it's like, well, then everybody's dancing with the devil, I guess, who's in that chat room. But his initial explanation was that he had lost a family member to suicide a couple of years ago, and he was working with advocacy groups to deal with suicidal ideation or whatever.
1: Yep.
0: And that one of the links took him to a kid porn chat, you know.
1: Whoops.
0: But you also can't believe that, like, everyone on that chat doesn't get scooped up. You tell me there aren't cops in there? Of course there are cops in there.
1: I think, unfortunately, though, like they were saying, what is criminal about what he did? There's not. He's talking to other perverts.
0: That's not illegal, yeah.
1: Correct.
0: Yeah.
1: Now, is it the most vile, disgusting stuff on the planet? For sure. Are you the bottom of the barrel human being? Absolutely.
0: I wonder who gets the gig, because they're dropping a new season literally next week of Wheel of Fortune.
1: It'll be Ryan himself. He needs more jobs. He'll just do it.
0: You think they would do that? I mean, at this point where companies, you know, as all these media conglomerates, you're getting down to three or four of them, right? That own all of the properties or whatever. So any opportunity you have to unload anybody who's costing you money. There are various reports on what this guy was paid a year. Low end was 400K. High end was a million. I don't know anybody. Now, again, it's the most successful game show property in history. So they're, you know, they got money.
1: Well, we talked about this last week with Romo. The CBS was dancing a jig when that guy got nailed for a DUI.
0: Yeah.
1: Get him out of a huge contract. It's awesome. They're psyched.
0: I could see CBS flying somebody out to where Tony Romo was, getting him drunk.
1: Just getting him getting out of that contract.
0: Yeah, putting him behind the wheel of the car.
1: Go ahead and drive home, Tony. This isn't even my car. That's all right. You can take mine.
0: You know, Michael Clayton, the guy. New season of Wheel of Fortune begins Monday. And you think they would have Ryan? No, I mean.
1: No, I was joking.
0: I don't know. I don't really watch that show. I don't know what the announcer thing entails. You're just going to commercial, right? It's just a voiceover.
1: I think it's the intro because he brings them out, right? And then.
0: He couldn't go, here's your host, me and Vanna.
1: That's exactly. They could, for sure. Yeah.
0: I mean, Vanna is eventually going to get AI'd out, or it's going to be Maggie Sajak.
1: Well, they gave her that last contract because Seacrest had just signed, and he signed for $1 billion.
0: And so they gave her a huge bump.
1: Yes.
0: But she's ready to walk.
1: I'm sure.
0: And so they cut Jim Thornton for cause. And, man, been the announcer since 2011 when Charlie O'Donnell died. But it's got to be like pigs to the trough of voiceover people trying to get this gig. You know, either L.A. radio people, maybe they go back to the KNX trough. But anybody who does anything with their voice out in L.A. is trying to get this gig.
1: Of course. I would.
0: Yeah. But again.
1: I have. I've already sent in all my stuff.
0: I always feel a little weird. I hate to say jumping to conclusions because this was pretty unequivocal that at the very least it was super gross stuff. But remember what happened to Pete Townsend?
1: Yeah.
0: There was a period of time, maybe 15 years ago, where Pete Townsend of The Who was being accused of being a pedophile because he said he'd been doing research for a book because he was working with a group like this. That turned out to be true. Frankly, I don't know if that book ever was published, but you know, they did their diligence and determined that's what was going on. But, you know, there was pederast stink on Pete Townsend for a minute.
1: He just stay away from any of it. Like, doing research, don't. Don't do research on a book. You're good. Stay away. Yeah. Unnecessary, Pete. Let's just stick to playing Who Are You?
0: Yeah. You want some Brian before I go to break?
1: Yes.
0: Okay. He goes back to the 80s. This is not obscure, but I couldn't tell you the last time I actually heard the song.
2: Strut, I'll cut it out. Is what you want from women. Come on, baby, what you taking me for?
0: Remember that one?
1: Sheena Easton, right?
0: Sheena Easton.
1: Yeah.
0: Who is still alive, still tours. Want to go see Sheena Easton? She's going to play Detroit, Fort Myers. She's going to play all, if you're one of our bureau chiefs down there in Florida and you want to go see Sheena Easton, go see her. Well, My Baby Takes the Morning Train.
1: She had a million hits.
0: Do Clearwater, do the Calusa Sound Amphitheater for our listeners in Fort Myers. And she was very briefly considered a Prince protege, right? They did a couple of songs. But she did her own Morning Train, this one, Strut.
1: My Baby.
2: Cut it out. Is what you want from women.

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1: No.
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1: what the f***?
0: Moments.
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4: Guardians tonight, 6:35, game 2 of 3 in Baltimore against the Orioles. So we'll roll a little after 6, make way for the pregame coverage there. There have been a lot of dark days on this show, Rob. I've been here a decade and a half. A lot of dark days. One of the darkest. Your call, cast your mind back. Not that long ago, but feels like an eternity. March 28th, 2024. It was a Thursday. And it was the last day that we would have our little pound cake. Little Cody Allen Brown, who had established himself, Rob, in a number of ways. He had become Cleveland's number one sports talker. Right? Voted by the people, right?
5: Yeah.
4: Cleveland's number one sports talker. I reposted a piece of video last night to let people know you were coming back for a bit, where we were trying to get you to name some of the positions out there. Line drive Peter,
5: yeah.
4: Independent fielder. Lil Pound Cake, who's celebrating a birthday today.
5: Hey. Yeah.
4: Happy birthday, buddy.
5: Old AF.
4: 34.
5: 34.
4: 34. And how do you feel?
5: On the verge of vintage D. It's that, you know, it's like not, I only celebrate milestones. Like, the only reason why I left work early was because of you guys.
4: Yeah, thank you.
5: Because, like, years ago, I worked at another job, and a girl called off for her birthday, and she was within her 90 days, and her supervisors were like, no one gives a crap about your birthday.
4: Right.
5: Like, come to work. So after that, I was like,
4: oh. Are you still working the same job that you have been when you left?
5: No. I work at a different job now.
4: Okay. Because yeah. I'll still see you on the street occasionally.
5: Yeah.
4: I haven't seen you in person since February.
5: Yes.
4: We were hanging out at Twist for a bit.
5: Yeah.
4: Back in February.
5: That was so... Whenever I see you, it's always so random.
4: Like, I know.
5: I was living at a friend's house, and you're like, twist question mark? I'm like, what do you mean twist question mark? Like, what do you mean?
4: Yeah. I was there with some friends, and it was like 11:15, and I go, hey, I'm at Twist. Are you around? He's like,
5: I was
4: hey,
5: like, I'm not,
4: over.
5: But I can be. And yeah. You're like, no, it's fine to worry about. I was like, no, there's this opportunity is never going to come again.
4: Yeah, it's very random. I don't think I'd been back there since your drag show. With a wish would, right?
5: Yeah, I forgot about that.
6: And still so, the best drag name of all time.
4: The best drag name of all time. And of course, from Poundcake, we learned a number of things over the course of his 8 years. We learned about the nature of the knock.
5: Yep.
4: Or the nature of the knock. That's like when somebody's trying to get with you, you got to kind of...
5: It's a very timid knock.
4: It's a timid knock, yep.
5: Psst, now...
4: You suggested that people cheat respectively, or I'm sorry, respectfully.
5: Yes, respectfully.
4: Yes, cheat respectfully.
5: Yeah.
4: Right. Don't throw it in somebody's face.
5: Yes, there's levels. There's levels. Like, in our house, in my bed. There's different. Like, you know, you get a motel for that. It was someone you don't know. Like, not with the best friend.
4: Take it off site. Get it somewhere else. That's right.
5: There's levels.
4: There's levels. So how long have you been in the gig that you're in now? It's like the same kind of job?
5: No, completely different.
4: It's completely different. So what do you do now? Are you at liberty to mention what you do?
5: I don't on account of it is my livelihood. And
4: understood.
5: Okay. If you guys make it so I don't need it, then...
4: No. I don't want to put you in a weird spot. I just didn't know if you were still working that same gig.
5: Yeah. Luckily, I am, yeah.
4: Okay.
5: And I like it because I didn't have to go back to school for it.
4: Right.
5: So, you know, I
4: get some bennies in there?
5: Yeah.
4: Yeah, that's good.
5: Yeah.
4: And so... you're 34 today. Mm-hmm. You feel old. It's funny to me because obviously I'm 55 years old, but it is, when you'll hear people in their late 20s, maybe you felt this when you're in your late 20s, people in their late 20s go, I'm getting so old. But then you get to your early 30s and you are kind of pushing up against some things.
5: It's nothing like I've ever experienced before.
4: Say more.
5: Well, especially with this job, like this was like my entire 20s. This is the closest thing I've ever had to a divorce.
4: So leaving this job.
5: Yeah. Because it was so much. It wasn't just like a job. It was like a personality trait for me.
4: Yes.
5: And like I still have like Radio Cody B as my handle on Instagram. I was like, you know what? That's alimony. Like I get to keep that. Like after all those years building up all those followers.
4: Nobody told you to change it. I would never tell you to change it.
5: I'm just saying. Yeah. But like it's after 30, your whole mindset changes. It's like, ooh, not going to date nobody who's still on your parents' health insurance.
4: Okay.
5: I'm like, ooh, okay, how much debt you got? Like, you right. start considering other things that you weren't thinking about in your 20s.
4: It's right.
5: like, if I get married, okay, his debt, my debt,
4: you're being more pragmatic about things.
5: Yeah. Because it's like, all right, well, I'm not, if someone wants to add to it, that's great, but you're not about to drag me down. Like, it's either equal or better.
4: So are you still living in Lakewood?
5: Yes.
4: Okay. Mm-hmm. Is it slim pickings dating wise? Is that the takeaway here? Are you dating?
5: I am.
4: Do you have a man?
5: No, I don't have a man. Okay. I am dating.
4: Dating. Okay. through the apps?
5: Yeah, I'm on the apps. I'm on like all the apps.
4: Yeah.
5: But it's nothing.
4: It's not easier. It's not any easier than it's been, right? Because I mean, no. Let's be real. You're in Northeast Ohio, and so
5: it's the pool. It's like the dating pool, and just. Everyone's looking for the bigger, better deal.
4: Yeah. How is, over the weekend, you were with our friend Erica Lauren.
5: Yep.
4: At her. So what is that? Because I see the pictures. Is that her family's lake house?
5: Yeah.
4: Where is that? Michigan or Wisconsin?
5: I don't want to say. I don't want to blow up her spot.
4: Okay, yeah.
5: It's a cute little road trip, and it's a great spot. And I love having my birthday, having a holiday right before my birthday.
4: Labor Day weekend.
5: I don't have to call off work. Like, it's just a cool little vacay. Just get to drink, get to lay out a little bit. I think, like, my lips are crusty because I think they got sunburned. I don't know if lips get sunburned.
4: Yeah,
5: but, like,
4: they can. Yeah, of course lips get sunburned.
5: Yeah, so I've been, like, licking them all day and they just don't. But, yeah, it's a cute little spot and I'm proud of her because she's big time now. She is.
4: She's legit.
5: Yeah.
4: So. Yeah. Good for her.
5: Mm-hmm.
4: We purchased for you a couple of beverages there.
6: Birthday gifts.
5: Thank you.
4: I got you a bottle of champagne, and Rob got you a bottle of tequila there.
5: Excellent.
4: Because I know you like margaritas.
5: Yeah.
4: I know you. I was going to get, what was I going to get? White Claw Surge.
5: Oh, I was drinking those this weekend. It's so funny. White Claw Surge, and then there's, I was just introduced to Cutwaters.
4: Oh, Cutwaters.
5: Stay away from those Cutwaters.
4: Those are the
5: devil.
4: I love them, but I wasn't paying attention to them.
5: Neither was I.
4: In May, I was out at Sonic Temple for 4 days, and they got the guys walking around like they're at the baseball park with the container around their neck of Cutwaters.
5: Yeah.
4: And I had one, and it's like, and I didn't realize it's like 8-9% or something like that. And they go down so easy.
5: Yeah.
4: And I was lit up.
5: So easy too.
4: I think I was texting you in the middle of it. You said something about Cutwaters. You posted something about Cutwaters. I was like, bro, I was sucking these down in Columbus and I could not believe. They're good though.
5: Yeah, my cousin corrupts me because she finds new ways to just get me messed up. Like, she introduced me to Buzz Balls.
4: Oh,
5: and
4: yeah.
5: Like, so I had one of those and I was like, that's fine. You ain't scaring me.
4: I thought we were drinking those when we used to take the limo to the Polar Blast. I used to bring Buzz Balls for that.
5: I don't think I've ever.
4: You never had one before?
5: I don't think so. No,
4: wow.
5: I had never had one.
4: Okay.
5: And listen, I drank a lot of stuff in college, but like, I'm pretty consistent. I usually drink the same thing.
4: Yeah.
5: But it's always when I switch it up is when it's a problem. Another thing about turning, like, getting older and turning 34, I didn't have hangovers. I drank crazy, like, in my 20-something years. In my 20s, never had I blacked out several times. Never really had a hangover.
4: Now you have them?
5: All the time.
4: I don't get hangovers.
5: See, that's, I don't know how.
4: Yeah, maybe I'm just dancing between the raindrops still, but
5: I'm always sick.
4: Really?
5: Headache, yeah. But it was like, okay. Cost benefit analysis. Am I not gonna drink and
4: right.
5: just be miserable, or am I gonna drink and then be miserable?
4: You got to live your life.
5: Is that what I job?
4: Yeah, I get it. You got to rally back. And Buzz Balls, though, that's when you want to get lit up right now.
5: Yeah.
4: You suck them down.
5: I think my new favorite drink is like a Paloma. I think that's my thing.
4: Dynamite.
6: That's my drink.
4: Yeah.
6: It's my absolute favorite.
5: I love a Paloma. I don't know at what point I discovered it. Maybe when I was in Mexico, but I'm like, ooh, I really like this. This could be like some people like have a signature cologne or something like that. I was like, okay, I'm okay with this being like my signature drink.
4: What, how was Mexico, by the way? You went with your family?
5: Oh, so two separate things. I went to Mexico like when I was still on the show here.
4: Where did you just go?
5: We went on a cruise.
4: Oh, okay.
5: My family went on a family vacation, biggest family vacation we've ever taken.
4: Yeah.
5: So we went to Virgin Islands. We went to St. Thomas, which didn't blow me away.
4: That's the USVIs, right?
5: Yes.
4: I've only been to the BVIs. I've only been to the British Virgin Islands.
5: Yeah, we were in St. Thomas, and we were just like an island away from Epstein Island. I was like, let me see. I just want to be nosy. So I'm just asking people. Like, I'm in the car, and people do not know how to drive out there. So our
4: guys, it's a free-for-all,
5: Yeah, guys, I was like, hey, how far of a boat ride is it to Epstein Island? And people were just like real quiet.
4: Like a ferry.
5: I'm like, is it 20 minutes? Like, so I was like, so the people who used to, take all the journey, did they used to land at this airport? It was this one?
4: You were trying to do like the reality, the Kramer reality tour for Epstein Island.
5: I genuinely wanted to know.
4: Well, I'll tell you what, you got a leg up on me because all of the conversation over the years about Epstein Island, I still never understood where it was, other than just like the Caribbean.
5: Nope, Little St. James.
4: Really?
5: Yeah, it's not far at all.
4: So you could have taken a puddle jumper over to Epstein Island.
5: I don't know if I would be allowed, but it's possible. Hey, Jess, by the way.
1: Oh, hi.
4: Jess, yeah, has never met Poundcake. But she ably is back there, you know.
5: I'm trying to run back and say hello.
4: Yeah. She was excited that you were coming, though. Because,
5: I'm glad.
4: Well, yeah, because I mentioned, you know, we were at her show on Friday night, and she mentioned she had never met you. And I was like, I don't think Cody's, like, Bill's been here, Mary's been here, you know, and they got gigs to promote or whatever. And I feel like right after you left, like, I had you on the phone or something. Yeah. But you never came back on, right?
5: I didn't have anything to promote. Like,
4: no, I understand.
5: Literally, it's like the whole Jewel song is like, if you ain't got nothing to sell, sell yourself.
4: Yeah, just I understand.
5: That's literally me. I'm like, you know what? I have to make up for lost time because I really loved doing the show and I was passionate about it. It's what I wanted to do at the time. But honey, those student loans is hitting, baby.
4: Oh,
5: so,
4: I know.
5: So it's like,
4: I know.
5: Like, if I can do stuff on the side and make a little money, that's perfectly fine. But I'm okay with being a worker bee right now. So it was like, I don't like to say, but it wasn't a priority at the time.
4: No, I understand.
5: So,
4: well, okay, yeah. So that's my next question, because I see you doing stuff. You got yeah. some hustles. You still got equity to your name. That's good.
5: I do appearances and stuff, and people hit me up on Instagram or
4: like Pride Week and things like that. Or
5: sometimes, or like I'll appear like at the haunted house and stuff, and we'll do like giveaway trivia stuff like that for like movie premieres coming out.
4: Yeah.
5: So
4: you'll be at the haunted houses this Halloween.
5: I don't know yet, but maybe it's possible.
4: Do you dress up or you just go, hey, you tell people, hey, I'm Poundcake, or are you Cody now?
5: However they know me.
4: Yeah, okay.
5: I think most people know me as Poundcake. Yeah. But I've worked with them before in the past for like the most recent Scream movie that came out. I think it was Scream 7.
4: Something like that. David Arquette's on tomorrow.
5: Yeah, I gave away posters and little stuff like that. And I love the fan base out there, and it's I get recognized from listeners sometimes.
4: You can still do stuff. That's good.
5: Yeah.
4: Yeah. I just had a brain fart. Here, hold on. Let me play this.
3: Shut up, Poundcake.
4: Oh, there you go.
5: I miss you.
4: Poundcake, before we came on, he's like, what is she, like 10 now? I'm like, yeah, she's 10.
5: It's crazy.
4: She was like a year and a half there. But what else? So you're doing that kind of stuff. You're vacationing with Erica Lauren. You see Bill and Mary at all? I mean, anybody cross paths?
5: I haven't seen Mary because I don't know if we're in the same area, but I see Bill all the time.
4: Okay.
5: Like, I think he honked at me one time when I was walking across the street and he was driving past, and I see him at like the CVS by our house. So I see him
4: in
5: random
4: places. You guys are in the same neighborhood.
5: Yeah. We're in the same neighborhood, but like we haven't planned to meet up. And again, it's like out of sight, out of mind. Like it's.
4: So with the job that you're doing now, like what is your Poundcake's 34 today.
5: Mm-hmm.
4: What are you looking down the road? Like, what do you look down the road for, like professionally?
5: I mean, just trying to build up my resume and just get more experience. Because I think back to like this job. I was like, yeah, thankfully I did have other jobs while I was working this job and working in an office. So I'm not so unfamiliar with that type of culture. But
4: right.
5: I actually enjoy like coming into the office every day and putting my skills, like I was like, oh, I'm a professional communicator.
4: Well, that's what I mean. Like, it's not, you know, we joke all the time that like these skills are non-transferable, but they very much are. I mean, there's a whole bunch of things, you know, a lot of people in that line of work, like in kind of a quote unquote square job, are terrible communicators.
5: Right.
4: So if you get somebody who's good at that, it's a superpower.
5: Yeah. And I like the job where I'm at. I like the people that I'm with. It wasn't easy when I first started, but I worked at it and I got better and I'm liked, and people ring my phone. Like I'm like, I don't know what to do either. I was like, y'all calling me for help. I was like, oh my gosh, I'm accidentally important.
4: Wow. And then you got to make something up.
5: I feel like in the beginning I was like, oh, I didn't know what to do. But now I'm like, okay, now I have an idea. I was like, I'm not
4: you're an authority figure.
5: I wouldn't say that.
4: Well, to some people.
5: I mean, a figure without authority, yeah. Yes. Yeah.
6: I'm accidentally important.
4: Yeah.
6: I love that line. That's so good.
5: For people. Yeah.
4: You're a useful resource to some people. Yeah, that's good.
5: I like that, yeah.
4: Hello?
5: Oh, no. Thought I was out.
7: Hello? Hey, Rob.
6: Hey.
7: Hey.
6: Have we had a loss of a celebrity recently?
7: This is Dolly Parton.
6: Oh, hey. Hey,
5: oh,
6: Dolly.
5: No.
3: I'm famous celebrity singer. Boob haver, Dolly Parton, man.
6: The Welcome. Haver.
3: No, I'm just kidding. Hey, Poundcake.
5: Hello.
3: You know who this is? You remember me?
5: Dolly Parton ghost
3: no,
5: bag.
3: No, not Dolly Parton, dummy.
5: The only ghost bag is what she had on her chest, right?
3: How you been? Uh-oh, you sitting in there talking to these dumb suckers. You should be talking to me.
5: I'm good. I'm hanging in. I'm chilling. How are you?
3: I still see you from time to time.
5: In probably my worst moments, right?
3: And not your worst moments. I call them very aggressive moments. I've been laid under a bushel basket, son.
5: Huh?
3: I went with you. You didn't even see me. I went with you to the Virgin Islands.
5: Oh, you did?
3: I hid in somebody's luggage.
5: Okay.
3: Ain't no virgins on that island, baby.
5: Absolutely not.
3: Oh, man. I saw some of the stuff you did. Some of the terrible, terrible, filthy things that went on that cruise.
5: It wasn't so much. I was going to say, it wasn't so much.
3: And around your family, no less.
5: Well, you didn't have to because I told them to.
3: Oh, all right, man. How you been otherwise? I'm only kidding a little bit. I'm not spending as much time around you.
5: Lies.
3: I can't really bring myself to do it. All the memories. All the memories, Pancake.
5: Some good memories, though. Some real
3: well,
5: ones.
3: Some good memories, man. I was spending all my extra money in mops. I was investing in wet Swiffers.
5: Why, thank you so much. That's quite flattering. A mop at 34?
3: Yeah, mop.
5: I'm proud of that. I've done that since college. That's great.
3: That's pretty good.
5: Yeah.
3: So, everything going okay otherwise, though?
5: Yeah.
3: I feel bad that I haven't checked up on you, but, you know, I'm busy, man. I'm out there. I'm an actor now. I get canceled out to play dog's buttholes.
5: So I'm not your main squeeze anymore.
3: You're still my main squeeze, but I got student loans hit hard, son.
5: Thanks, Trump. Yeah, yeah.
3: And I don't even have student loans. I just like to find students who are alone. Get it?
5: Yeah.
3: Oh, I like watching people make it. Anyway, what I'm saying is, I heard you on the radio and I hadn't heard you for a long time. I wanted to check up on you.
5: This is the best birthday present ever. Thank you so
3: it's
5: much.
3: It's your birthday?
5: Yes, it's my birthday. You should know that. One more year.
3: How old are you?
5: 34, which is like 94.
3: Damn, that's old, man.
5: Yeah, I know.
3: Wow.
5: I'm trying to hide my hairline as we speak, but yeah.
3: That's like 70 for a gay man.
5: I'm aware. Hey. Thank you, ghost bag.
3: Oh, my God. Are you going to be a zaddy?
5: That's not for me to decide. That's like for my partner to decide.
3: All right. There's a lot of otters over on Grindr if you want to keep it. You want to filter properly.
5: That's okay. I don't like that.
3: All right. You like twinks, yeah?
5: No, not twinks.
3: Oh, my little boy all grown up.
5: Yeah, no. I'm out of the twink phase, though.
3: All right. Well, what do you like? Because I'll point him in your direction if I run into him. You tell me off the air. That's all right.
5: Okay. Yeah.
3: Send up a smoke signal.
5: Okay. How will you know?
3: I always know.
5: Wouldn't it look like your twin brother?
3: Huh?
5: A smoke signal?
3: Yeah.
5: Okay.
3: Yeah, my twin smoke brother. What the hell is going on? All right, Pancake, I'm so happy to talk to you.
5: I'm happy to talk to you, too.
3: Don't be a stranger, man.
5: I'll try not to be, but...
3: I gotta go. This is Dolly Parton. Sign up!
5: And I...
4: Yeah.
6: Oh, wow.
4: Man. Oh, what fun. What a good time. All right, listen, I gotta take a break here. You can hang out for a minute, yeah?
5: Yeah.
4: All right, we're going to roll a little bit after 6 to make way for the Guardians pregame. And then 6:35 is going to be your first pitch in Baltimore tonight. Second game of 3 against the Orioles.
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1: Thanks for turning me on and allowing me to spend this time with you. I hope I can turn you on.

0: live tour he's doing. They screen Scream and do a little Q&A with him in Akron. David Arquette on the show pales in comparison to having pound cake here for his birthday. How will you celebrate? I know you did a whole thing with Eric over the weekend, and your friend was with you, yeah?
1: Yeah.
0: What will you do tonight? Anything, or is it going to be more low-key?
1: Not tonight. I think I'm partied out tonight, but we're planning on going to... I didn't realize we had a wine country out here. I mean, I did, but like I didn't really think about it.
0: There's a bunch of wineries.
1: Yeah, I think so. We're going to go up to like Geneva in like a week or two and
0: okay.
1: then have like a wine day, because I never utilize that winery out there.
0: Right. Well, there's a bunch all over. Yeah. Are you? Will you drink red? Will you drink white? What will you drink?
2: I'm probably dabble. Yeah.
0: Dabble.
1: I'll see.
0: I got an email from everybody texting me. Very, very happy to have you, obviously. Alan, I sent this to you 10 years ago for Poundcake's birthday from Casey, September 8th, 2016. That is, in fact, 10 years ago.
3: Happy birthday.
0: Do you remember this?
1: Yeah.
0: Do you really?
1: Birth?
0: I don't know
1: yes,
0: this.
1: I do.
3: Happy birthday

0: Mr. I'm a Brand. Happy birthday to you.
1: Yeah. Hey, thank you, Casey. I think it just moved. Hey, listen, congratulations on another 10 years. You know, we've made the joke before, not necessarily a joke, but it will pop up on occasion where we go through one of those like death date, death clock websites. And he's got a couple of years left.
2: Yeah,
1: maybe.
2: I'm done.
1: Right. But for a long time, didn't we determine that you were going to be dead by 35? Is that what it was? Could it be that you only have a year left? Do you think anybody double check the math on that? I mean, you look good. Mm-hmm. You're in good shape, right?
3: So now I got to be out this bitch. No, all the stars are aligning just for me to go.
1: No, I'm saying you're taking care of yourself, right?
3: Yeah.
1: Keep it tweet. So maybe you've got a longer tail on this comet then.
3: Maybe.
1: Yeah. I mean, you know, how is your mom? Is your mom running around?
3: Yeah, she's fine.
1: Okay.
3: She's in Cuyahoga County now. So yeah. She is near all of us. She was the last straggler that was still in Lorain County.
1: So everybody's a little bit more central to each other then. Yeah.
3: Mm-hmm.
1: And is there a lot of responsibility on your part? You got a lot more to do with mom now?
3: Both of our parts. But yeah,
1: you and your brother?
3: My brother and I, yep.
1: Yeah, okay.
3: Yep.
1: Division of labor, as it were?
3: Yeah. I mean, I would say he's closer, so I feel like he gets the most of it, but I also know he has four kids, so.
1: Right.
3: Yeah.
1: But she's got grandkids. She ain't going to get grandkids from you.
3: I don't know.
1: Really? Down the road? Oh, I don't know.
3: I don't have anything planned, but right. I don't know.
1: Nothing in the next couple of weeks?
3: I don't think so.
1: Well, Jess and Poundcake finally got to meet in the break. It was a meeting of the minds there.
3: Yeah.
1: It was like Yalta.
3: Yeah.
1: A good contemporary reference,
4: I feel like
1: Rob.
4: I've known him all my life.
3: She hit me up, like, I think, like, right when she first got the gig and was, like, saying, oh, like, I didn't want to make it seem like she had to say something to me. I was like, first of all, Jess, you don't owe me anything, so.
1: But she's starstruck.
3: That's
1: because you're
3: sweet.
1: Because for that position, you're, like, the template. You were the last one we had, really.
3: Yeah.
1: And that, yeah. And you were here for a long time.
3: Yeah, but I didn't want to make it seem like she had to, like, kiss the ring or anything like that. I told her that I was like, literally, get all you can out of that experience because it was a fantastic experience. And, like, my experience is very, very unique. I had this job while I was in college to study to get a job like this.
1: Yep.
3: So I know mine was very unique, and I wouldn't trade it for the world. So I told her the same thing. I was like, literally, you know, take advantage of it.
1: Right.
3: Enjoy it just like I did. I enjoyed it so much. Why would I stop someone else's joy?
1: Did you offer to babysit her kid at all?
3: I didn't know she had a kid.
1: She does.
4: I do.
1: Yeah. Is he one yet?
4: Yeah, Wesley's.
1: He just turned one, yeah?
4: He's 14 months.
1: He's 14?
3: Well, Jess, I don't know.
1: Oh, Rob, time goes by.

in a wink. Unless you can double think, you'll vanish into the blue. Big Brother is watching you.

0: Coming up on Guardians warm-up, Tom Hamilton checks in with manager Stephen Vogt as the Guardians look to bounce back after a loss in Baltimore yesterday. And we'll visit with Guardians third baseman Jose Ramirez coming up on Guardians warm-up.
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0: Good evening, everyone. Welcome to the Bet365 Guardians warm-up show tonight from Oriole Park at Camden Yards. It's the Guardians and Orioles game two of this three-game series. Jim Rosenhaus along with you on a great baseball night here in Maryland. Guardians trying to bounce back after a 6-4 loss yesterday. They're now three games back of the front-running White Sox in the AL Central and a game up on the Blue Jays in the battle for that third and final wild card spot. Baltimore now just three games off the pace, and that third spot held by Cleveland. Stay tuned. We'll have more to come after this.
1: Here it comes. Got him! Swinging at a slider away. So for the second time this year, Parker Messick has struck out 10 in a game.
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0: 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Guardians and Orioles tonight here in Baltimore. Jose Ramirez trying to get it rolling down the stretch at the plate. We'll talk to him about it next.
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6: Let's peek at the numbers tonight. The Orioles, the favorite over the Guards. Just a slight one, though. They're minus 125, and the total is 8. And Jose Ramirez getting that hit in the ninth inning yesterday. Had our hit parlay come through. Let's go for another winner tonight. Going to use a pitching prop, and we're heading to Chicago. Bubba Chandler of the Pirates, over 14.5 outs. That's going to be my play of the day. Now, Chandler is over in 12 of 13 starts against top 20 strikeout rate teams. White Sox are the fifth highest K-rate team in baseball, and Chandler's gone over in 5 of his last 6. Only miss was against the offensive-heavy L.A. 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
0: Welcome back to Guardians Warm-Up. We're joined by Guardians third baseman Jose Ramirez, along with translation help from Ozzy Rivero. And Ozzy, you look at the stretch you're in right now, and it seems like things are starting to fall into place for you since the injury, with the hard hit line drives more consistently. And has it just been a case of being patient and allowing more healing and more strengthening to happen before you can really hit like you like to?
7: Sí, he estado mejorando, gracias a Dios por eso, mejorando día tras día.
8: Yeah, I've been improving, you know, thank God for that. And obviously, we know that's a very serious surgery, and always take some time to recover and to heal. And obviously, that's what I've been doing little by little and trying to do the best that I can with the rehab.
0: Hard to be patient with that?
7: Sí, sí. Bueno, cuando yo entro ya a jugar, yo lo que estoy pensando en ayudar a mi equipo, yo no estoy pensando en mi mano, o sea.
8: I mean, really, when I go out there, I just get ready to play. I don't care about what's happening in my hand, and obviously you try to help. If the results don't come out, that's another thing, but in the end, I try to do my best and always try to help the team.
9: And you're back in a lineup that, since the trade deadline, has added some pieces, and what do you think of the additions that have been made, and how has that helped this lineup, which seems to be scoring more runs more consistently?
7: Sí, sí, han ayudado bastante. Son todos los muchachos que trajeron en cambio son tremendos jugadores.
8: Yeah, they have helped a lot. They're really good players, and obviously they're helping the team try to do what we're trying to do every day.
9: And when you mention that, trying to get to the postseason, you've been down this road before. What can you lend to some of the younger players on this team that could be helpful to them as they go through some of the high-pressure games?
7: Bueno, tenemos muchos jóvenes, y con lo que yo más comunicación tengo, siempre le hablo que...
8: Obviously, a lot of young guys here, and I try to help them a lot. And the mindset is not just to focus on the playoffs, just to focus on the day-to-day. Try to win the game and see how it goes and do our best for that game alone. Because, you know, when the playoffs come, it's really fun. Everybody's easy to make the adjustment there, but more importantly, just to focus on the day-to-day.
9: And as we get deeper into September, what do you like about this team? What stands out about this year's team? Whether it's pitching, hitting, what is it that makes you feel confident that this team can go on a run?
7: Bueno, todo, porque el equipo a veces no sucede, pero no, yo siento que todos los jugadores cuando tú lo miras.
8: I mean, always when you see the whole team, there's no way to you can pick which is better than the other, because you know if you see the lineup, I feel every single guy can contribute and help us get where we want to get. But also the pitching is a very competitive pitching, and the important part is just not just thinking about the final goal. It's just how to win in the next game and keep going. And once we're there, you know, keep going, because you know that's baseball. Baseball can you can have the best lineup and then have the results, or sometimes the other way around. So for us, just to focus and keep winning games, we're having the team that we have.
9: Jose, great to have you on. Thank you.
7: Thank you.
9: Augie, thank you.
8: Thank you, guys.
9: That's Jose Ramirez along with Augie Rivero. Stay tuned. More to come after this.
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17: We'll be warmer through the evening and overnight with increasing humidity, mostly cloudy skies and temperatures in the low 70s. Hot and humid for Wednesday, mid to upper 80s. Chance for some showers and storms, especially for the second half of the day. In the 3 News Weather Center, I'm meteorologist Jessica Van Meter.
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19: Hi again, everybody, with Cleveland manager Stephen Vogt, this Tom Hamilton. Welcome. It's the Manager's Show, brought to you by KeyBank. Cleveland and Baltimore in game two of this three-game series, and just a tough day yesterday for Joey Cantillo. It's been a few of these starts now where he's gotten away from throwing strikes. Is it fatigue? Is it an injury? Is there anything you're seeing, Voter?
20: I think what we're seeing right now is just Joey struggling to throw strikes. And we're deep into the year. He's made a lot of starts. And we wouldn't be in this position we're in if it weren't for Joey. And, you know, the last few, it has been. The command's been kind of getting away from him. But, you know, again, Joey continues to be one of the, you know, some of the best stuff in the American League. He's an ultimate competitor. And so he's going to continue to help us.
19: That being said, you have an off day coming up, so you can kind of work around your rotation in various ways. You have the White Sox coming up next week. Do you start planning for who you want to pitch against, Chicago, or can you get yourself in trouble doing that, Voter?
20: I think all of the above that you just mentioned. I think you can definitely get yourself into trouble when you start trying to revamp everything. You know, the one thing we have to be cognizant of is, you know, not Foster Griffin per se, but the other four have made every start on 5 or 6 days rest all year long. And so now you start messing with not getting the extra day with the off day. So we have to consider all those factors. But that being said, we are looking at our rotation coming out of the off day. And so we're going to figure out after we get through these next 2 days what the best course of action is.
19: Voter, if you had your way, would you ever do anything like they do in the minor leagues, have a day off every week, or is that even feasible?
20: I don't know if it's even feasible, but no, I wouldn't. I love the big league schedule. There's long stretches, and there's these different things, and but this is baseball. We play every day. Come on. You know, and we get off days, and we enjoy them. We cherish them. But what's the beauty of baseball is that everyone plays the same schedule. Everyone gets the same amount of off days. Everyone has long stretches, short stretches. They do a really nice job with this balanced schedule. And so by the end of the year, you've played the same teams and you've had the same schedule. So sometimes it feels different late in the year or early in the year or middle of the year. But at the end of the day, everyone has an equal playing field.
19: All right. No Chase DeLauder. How concerned are you?
20: He's trending in the right direction. Again, he keeps getting better and better each day. He's just not quite ready to be in the lineup yet. But he's trending better. He's feeling better each day. So we're optimistic that he could be back in there soon.
19: Tell folks out there why a wrist is so important and why you have to be really sure before you put him back in there.
20: Every swing you take, you're using your wrists. You know, you're at some point after you make contact or at contact, your wrists are bent. You know, we call it breaking of the wrists, and they're not actually breaking, but you have to have a healthy wrist for catching, for fielding, for throwing, for hitting. When your wrist is banged up, it is not comfortable, and you're not able to perform at your best. So it's a delicate thing, but he is feeling better today.
19: I don't think you had to be reminded, But boy, is that a void when he's not in there, isn't it?
20: Yeah, I mean, when anytime you take one of your top hitters out of the lineup, it's going to affect the way that the lineup shakes out. But at the same time, we've got a lot of good players that have helped us win a lot of games. You know, this isn't the first time we've been in there without Chase, but we're hoping he's back soon.
19: Tanner Bibee tonight, it just seems like he's had one of those years where if he could catch a bad break, he has.
20: Yeah, Tanner's gone through it this year, but it hasn't shaken him. He comes out every time, takes the ball, gives us a chance to win. Tanner's a big-time pitcher, and we feel good about it every time he's out there. But he has been through some stuff this year, we'll say, but so have we all. And Tanner knows that, and he doesn't look at it any other way other than I'm going to go out there and do my job.
19: Cleveland manager Stephen Vogt, Tom Hamilton, inviting you to stay tuned for the Birds and the Guards next on the Cleveland Clinic Radio Network.
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0: 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He'll be opposed by right-hander Brandon Young. 9-3, an earned run average of 3.42. That's your pitching matchup. 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
18: Good evening once again, everyone. Welcome back to Oriole Park at Camden Yards. Guardians Orioles, game two of the series. Time for the starting lineups. For the Guardians, Stephen Kwan in left field leads it off, followed by Travis Bazana, the second baseman. Jose Ramirez bats third. He'll play third base. Joe Adell, the designated hitter, bats cleanup. Nathaniel Lowe at first base bats fifth, hitting sixth in right field. Angel Martinez. Patrick Bailey does the catching. He'll bat seventh. Petey Halpin in center field hits eighth. And Brian Rocchio, the shortstop, will bat ninth. On the mound, right-hander Tanner Bibee. Now for the Orioles, leading things off, Jackson Holliday, the second baseman. Pete Alonso at first base bats second. Gunnar Henderson, the shortstop, will hit third. Kobe Mayo, the designated hitter, bats cleanup. Samuel Basayo does the catching. He'll bat fifth. Dylan Beavers in left field hits sixth. Blaze Alexander, the third baseman, bats seventh. Colton Cowser in center field hits eighth. And Leody Tavares is the right fielder batting ninth. On the mound, it's right-hander Brandon Young. Those are your starting lineups. Now stay tuned when we return. Tom Hamilton has tonight's first pitch on the Cleveland Clinic Radio Network.
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3: 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Deep left field. Gone! 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
6: From Camden Yards in Baltimore, Maryland, it is game number 146. As tonight, the Cleveland Guardians and the Baltimore Orioles continue this three-game series. Birds winning yesterday, 6-4. Another night game tomorrow before Cleveland heads to Minneapolis and Baltimore will head to Toronto. Hi again, everybody. This is Tom Hamilton on a beautiful night here in Maryland, along with Jim Rosenhaus, Brian Motze, and Tim Jones. Lineup cards are being exchanged, and once again, hardly any breeze whatsoever. Another beautiful day here in the inner harbor of Baltimore, as we're in downtown Baltimore, and we are getting set for a game that's obviously very important for both these ball clubs, critically important for Baltimore. They really have to sweep Cleveland to have any real remote chance of getting back into the playoff picture. Right now, the Birds are 70-75. They're in last place in the East, and they're on the very outer edges of the wild card chase. They are three games in back of Cleveland, but they also have Toronto and Texas ahead of them. Cleveland still the number three wild card team at 73-72. Toronto, one game back. Texas, game and a half back. Then Baltimore, three games back. Cleveland also still in the division chase, second place in the Central, three games in back of the Chicago White Sox, and the White Sox tonight will be entertaining the Pittsburgh Pirates. The umpires tonight, it'll be Charlie Ramos behind the plate. The crew chief is now David Rackley. He'll be at first, Nestor Ceja at second, and James Jean at third. Ballpark now that opened up in 1992 has had some changes in the outfield as far as where the wall is and where the stands are. And so the new dimensions are 333 down the left field line, 373 to straightaway left, but then it's shorter in the gap, 363, 410 to center, 373 to right center, and 318 down the right field line. In that right field corner for about 90 to 100 feet, the wall is 21 feet high with the built-in out-of-town scoreboard, and then the wall is 8 feet high the rest of the way around the ballpark. This ballpark now seats just under 45,000, the all-green seats. Three decks starting out in left center, working their way around the foul pole, home plate, and down into the right field corner, and then very limited seating out in right center field. Orioles take the field in their home whites tonight with the black and orange trim. Cleveland in the traveling gray uniforms, the navy blue and red trim. This ballpark was christened by Cleveland and Baltimore back in April 6th of 1992 when Rick Sutcliffe outdueled Charlie Nagy in the first game ever played in this ballpark. Of course, Jacobs Field would open in Cleveland 2 years later. They are going through some renovations now here at Camden Yards, and the most obvious one now is maybe as good a video board as there is in baseball. It is mammoth, and it sits above the seats out in right center field, and it even is so huge it blocks off part of that warehouse, that historic warehouse that sits beyond the ballpark and is also where the Orioles administration offices are located. And otherwise, they'll have continued renovations here in the coming years at Camden Yards. This was truly the first of its kind, the retro ballparks that they named it back in 1992, and then it led to a proliferation of new ballparks all around the country, the second one being Jacobs Field in 1994. On the hill tonight for Baltimore is Brandon Young. He's having a good year for the Orioles. Big right-hander, 6'6", 210. Brandon Young is a guy that features a fastball. He's also got a curveball, a slider. He'll throw the sinker, and he also now throws a split finger. So we'll get a look at Brandon Young, who's only faced Cleveland one time. That was a year ago. Cleveland beat him, but it was just the one game. He would go 4 1/3, giving up 3 runs. Brandon Young, a 9-game winner coming into tonight, and Stephen Kwan will lead things off for Cleveland. Brandon Young, he sets, he fires, and it's in there, a strike, and we're underway here at Camden Yards in downtown Baltimore, Maryland. -83 degrees. Here's the game time temp in Baltimore. The next pitch, and it pops in there for a called strike. Nothing in two. Mid-90s fastballs for Brandon Young, and he will throw his fastball a lot. The next pitch, outside, 1-2 the count. Brandon Young throws his fastball 40% of the time. Then he'll mix in the splitter, the curve, slider, and an occasional sinker. Kwan, 2 hits yesterday. He takes up high to even the count. Stephen Kwan batting .354 since July 1st and has that confidence now to take borderline two-strike pitches. Now the 2-2, and it's fouled back. Steven was saying yesterday that's the biggest thing for him, in addition to obviously hitting better. He said, now I'm confident I know the strike zone again, so I'm not swinging at those close pitches that are not strikes. The pitch. And he sends one in the air, fairly deep right center. Tavares on the run, leaps and can't make the catch. Ball bangs up against the wall, retrieved by the center fielder, Kowser. And in with a double is Stephen Kwan. So he doubles to the gap in right center. Leody Tavares, the right fielder, had to go a long way, angling back toward the warning track in deep right center on a dead run, made a running leap, and he just couldn't get high enough. And Stephen Kwan with his 20th double, and he stays red hot. Here's Travis Bazzana in the two-hole tonight. And the pitch to him is up and away, ball one. Cleveland has 8 left-handed hitters in the lineup, even though right-handed hitters hit 83 points better than lefties against the right-hander Young. the pitch, and he lofts one in the air to left. This won't get it done. Beavers near the line, not very deep, makes the catch, and Bazana flies out the opposite way and does not get Kwan over to third. That'll bring up Jose Ramirez. Jose's back playing almost every day since the broken hamate bone surgery, but that hand is still an issue. And since he has come back from surgery, he's played 38 games, batting .234 with one homer. He takes up high a ball. So he just doesn't have that same juice. His OPS since coming back from surgery, right around 600. Switch hitter batting left-handed. One out, runner at second, no score, the pitch. And he taps one back up the middle. Behind second, Henderson gloves. Shortstop with a wide throw, but a good stretch by Alonso. Kept his foot on the bag. And Ramirez out number two. Kwan at third, but now two down for Joe Adell, the DH. In the outfield tonight, it's Dylan Beavers in left, Colton Cowser in center, Leody Tavares in right. On the dirt, Pete Alonso at first, Jackson Holliday at second, Gunnar Henderson at short, Blaze Alexander at third, and Samuel Basayo doing the catching. Here's Joe Adell DHing. He takes, and it's a little bit low. Ball one, started him off with a sinker. Adell hitting .239, 20 bombs, 85 RBIs, sixth in the league and runs batted in. The pitch and a check swing foul, and the count 1-1. Brandon Young's record, 9-3. Very good ERA, .342. Start number 25, no complete games. Six innings per start. Seven strikeouts, three walks per nine innings. Now the 1-1. Swung on, line drive, base hit into left. That'll score Kwan. And a huge two-out RBI single to left by Joe Adell puts Cleveland on top 1-0. It's staggering the difference for Joe Adell right-handed or left-handed pitching facing a right-hander tonight. He bats .212 against right-handed pitching with an OPS of under 600. He bats makes that .309 against a lefty with an OPS of .942. Yet, he crossed up those numbers with a two-out RBI single off the right-hander. Now Nathaniel Lowe. His numbers are polar opposite. He thrives against left-handed pitching. Against right-handed pitching. The left-handed hitting Nathaniel Lowe has not faced a lot of lefties, although Cleveland's had him face more lefties than he was seeing in Cincinnati. But he faces a right-hander with two down here in the first and Cleveland up 1-0. The pitch. And he fouled it back. He had the pinch hit three-run home run yesterday in the ninth inning. Lowe batting .256, 16 homers, 56 RBIs. Adell, a very modest lead at first. Two down, first inning, 1-0 Cleveland. Now the 0-2. Up high, 1-2. When you look at Joe Adell, he now has 24 RBIs with Cleveland. Nathaniel Lowe has 19 since joining Cleveland. So they have really done their part since the trade deadline. Now the 1-2. Up and away, ball 2-2-2. Brandon Young, right-hander who was never drafted, signed as a non-drafted free agent by Baltimore 6 years ago. He delivers, and it's fouled back. We'll do it again at 2-2. He played collegiately at Louisiana Lafayette, and he was in that 2020 draft that was only five rounds due to COVID. But he came out of college, signed as a free agent, and the Birds have a good one. Now the 2-2. Got him swinging at the splitter that just disappeared. So Young with a strikeout of Lowe to end it. But a clutch hit by Joe Adell gives Cleveland a 1-0 lead with the Orioles coming to bat.
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6: Jackson Holliday leads off the Orioles first inning against Tanner Bibee, 1-0 Cleveland. Tanner Bibee kicks and fires, and the pitch up, ball one. Tanner Bibee, he's not used to taking the mound with the lead. Very seldom gets run support, the worst in all of baseball. Second worst is the guy pitching for Baltimore tomorrow night, Shane Baz. The pitch, curveball. Ooh, not sure what was wrong with it, but it's called a ball, 2-0. Tanner Bibee, fastball, sinker, cutter, curve, slider, change, 6'2", 215, 27 years of age. He delivers, and it's in there, a called strike. Jackson Holliday, batting 184 at Camden Yards, 277 on the road. The pitch, up and away, 3-1. Not a very big guy, 6 feet, 185. 22 years of age, first pick in the entire draft 4 years ago. Now the 3-1, swung on a soft liner to right. Right there is Martinez to grab it. One down. Of course, Jackson Holliday's dad, tremendous player. His dad is one of those borderline Hall of Famers, Matt Holliday, who played 15 years in the big leagues. And Matt Holliday finished with a .299 lifetime batting average. That close to .300. Here's Pete Alonso, having a big first year in Baltimore. Right-handed slugging first baseman takes up, ball one. Alonso batting .266, fourth in the American League, 33 homers. Leads the American League, 95 RBIs. Fifth in OPS, .854. He takes, it's in there, a strike on a change. 1-1. Alonso spent 7 years with the Mets, and they elected to not re-sign him. The pitch, down and away, 2-1. Baltimore got him for 5 years, $31 million a year. And he is paying big-time dividends. He'll turn 32 in December. The pitch to him, and he swings, a little jam job that heads to right center, caught by Martinez. Even his jam jobs carry. That's how big and strong Pete Alonso is. Two down for Gunnar Henderson in the three hole tonight, the shortstop. Stephen Kwan in left, Petey Helpin in center, Angel Martinez in right, Nathaniel Lowe at first, Travis Bazana at second, Brian Rocchio at short, Jose Ramirez at third, Patrick Bailey behind the plate. Two down, 1-0 Cleveland, first inning. Gunnar Henderson takes, and it's a bit high, a curveball. Tanner Bibee, 5-15 with a 4.06 ERA. Start number 30, six innings to start, seven strikeouts, three walks per nine. The pitch swung on and he jammed him. Weak pop up to third. Jose Ramirez camped under it. He'll make the catch. Oh, what a strong first inning for Tanner Bibee. 1-0 Cleveland after one on the Cleveland Clinic Radio Network.
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6: Second inning, 1-0 Cleveland. Angel Martinez in right field. Switch hitter batting left-handed facing Brandon Young. And he bangs the first pitch right over the bag at first down the right field line. Kicks off the sidewall toward the corner. Bobbled by Tavares. Hitting second. Making the turn. Going to third. Head first slide in easily is Martinez. It'll either be a double and an error or a triple. And it's going to be ruled a triple. It got into that right field corner. Kicked off the sidewall and kicked away from Tavares. And Angel Martinez with his second triple of the year. And the Guardians up 1-0. Have a runner at third, nobody out. Infield in for catcher Patrick Bailey. Switch hitter batting left-handed. He looks at a curve outside. Bailey is on quite a tear, batting .367 over the last 13 games. The pitch, another curve, dropped it in there. 1-1. Patrick Bailey with the infield in, outfield medium deep, straight away. The 1-1. Checked on a pitch up. Did he go? No, 2-1. Patrick, in that win on Sunday, had that slash bunt that was critical in the 10th inning to put runners at the corners and set up the game-winning hit for Daniel Schneeman against Detroit. The 2-1 pitch swung on. Line drive, base hit into right. 2-0 Cleveland. Angel Martinez trots home, and Patrick Bailey stays on fire. RBI number 33. Patrick was saying that he was pretty much told, whatever you can do, get that runner to third. And he said, I would have bunted him over, but he said, every time I squared the bunt, I could tell the wheel play was on. Here's Petey Helpin, the center fielder, and the pitch waved at. The wheel play is when there's a runner at second and the shortstop darts to third. The third baseman charges in. And if the third baseman gets the bunt, he wheels around, throws to third. That pitch outside. He said Detroit tipped it off because the shortstop was playing him too much toward the hole. He said that meant he was going to go to third. He said normally a shortstop doesn't play me toward the hole when I'm batting left-handed. The pitch swung on. This is line to right. It gets down for a base hit. Into second is Patrick Bailey. Petey Helpin comes through. Three straight hits to start the inning. 2-0 Cleveland. First and second, nobody out for the number nine hitter, Brian Rocchio. And Patrick said he was scared to death to do that slash play. That's when you show bunt, pull the bat back, you really shorten up and just punch one, and he actually lined his to center. Said it's a play you never practice. Showing bunt, Rocchio bunts it toward third base side of the mound. Up with it is Young. Fires to first. I think Young had a play at third, but he never looked there. Or somebody didn't holler at him. Patrick Bailey able to get to third, helping to second. Good sack bunt by Brian Rocchio. And Guardians will have runners at second and third. One out, leading 2-0 in the second. Top of the order, Stephen Kwan, double to right center his first time up. But Patrick Bailey said he's never really practiced that show bunt, pull the bat back, slash one. He said, I've never even executed that play at any level of baseball. The pitch. Kwan takes inside. So the first time he does it, it's an extra innings against Detroit. And it helped Cleveland take 3 out of 4. Now Cleveland trying to make it a big inning. Second and third, one out, infield in. 2-0 Guardians. The pitch to Kwan. And he sends one down the line, foul, over the netting into the left field seats. This is where Cleveland has scuffled this year. Runner at third, less than two out to get that guy in. Brandon Young, the 0-2 pitch to Kwan. Checked his swing and tapped it, kind of a half swing toward first. Looked like he fought off maybe a split finger that was really down. Well, the game time temp is 83 degrees. It's brought to you by Gusto. Hire, pay, and grow your team with Gusto. Brandon Young checks the two runners, comes to the plate. Down with a splitter, blocked by Basayo. Now, Basayo is a guy that could get handcuffed with that split finger. He is a work in progress defensively. And split fingers can eat up even the very best catchers. Now the 1-2. Fouled it over the screen. Kwan stays alive. Well, if Cleveland could score three more, we'd have a Conrad score four win, four new tires. Winner, Richard Lafferty of Canton. Tonight's contestant trying to get the four Bridgestone tires from Conrad's Tire Express and Total Car Care. 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Kwan bangs one on the ground to second. Holiday comes home with it, and a feet-first slide, and Bailey tagged out by Basayo. He was going on contact, and he had no chance with the drawn-in infield. So now it again takes a two-out hit. Helpin advances to third. Kwan is on at first. Two down. Travis Bazana flied out to left his first time up. Cleveland is 13th in the American League with men in scoring position, batting 236.

0: At first.
1: Wonder if Cleveland would ever try the old double steal with two down. The pitch. Just missed outside. Oof, that was close. 2-1 the count. No challenge. Again, you have a really young, inexperienced, and still developing catcher in Basayo behind the plate. Not Adley Rutschman. He's now with the Red Sox. The 2-1. Waved at. Fastball up above the letters. 2-2 the count. Well, a lot of ways Young can go at Bazana now. He could try to elevate the fastball again or change the eye level with a split. He's got a good splitter. Let's see what he does here. With two strikes, you may see Kwan take off. The pitch, swing and a foul back. He did not. So I'll let Bazana try to get the job done here with two down. Again, the 2-2. Swung on line drive toward right field near the line. Foul by inches. Well, that would have scored one, maybe two, because that would have gotten into the corner. And the count stays 2-2. Cleveland is 3-2 against Baltimore. They've got another game tomorrow night. So they need to win one game to win the season series and that all-important advantage in the tiebreaker. Now the 2-2. Swung on, fouled upstairs. Cleveland's in trouble if they end the season with the same record as other people. They've already lost the season tiebreakers to Toronto, Texas, and Houston. And they are 4-6 against both Minnesota and the White Sox. Now the 2-2. Didn't chase. Pitch just a bit low. So if Cleveland wants to get to the playoffs, they can't end up basically with the same record as anybody else other than potentially Baltimore. Now the payoff delivery. Swung on. Line drive deep right field. This ball. Bazana on the ninth pitch of the at-bat. A line drive, three-run homer to right. And the Guardians have that mammoth two-out hit from Bazana. And Cleveland scores four. They lead 5-0. And Travis Bazana has been huge when you think about what he did against Detroit and what he has done here to maybe blow this thing wide open early. Bazana with his 11th homer, giving him 50 RBIs, and Cleveland has scored four of their five runs tonight after there were two men out. And we're going to give away four Bridgestone tires from the great folks at Conrad's to Richard Lafferty of Canton. Out to the mound to try to settle down Brandon Young is Drew French, the pitching coach. And Cleveland has erupted for five here in the first two innings.
2: Hey, and Tom, you mentioned it at the start of the at-bat. He's been going well for a while, but that night against the Tigers seemed to really give him a ton of confidence and put him in that postseason mode. And he says when you're playing for your teammates, sometimes the game gets a little easier.
1: Jose Ramirez batting left-handed. Takes up and away, ball one. He grounded out his first time up. 5-0 Cleveland in the second inning. The pitch. Swung on, popped him up. This is near the pitcher's mound. Everybody converging. And Pete Alonso, between the mound and home plate, the first baseman, will retire Jose Ramirez. What a big inning for Cleveland. They score four. The last three on a line drive, three-run homer to right by Travis Bazana. 5-0 Cleveland. Swung on line toward the gap in left center. Kwan dives.

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0: 5-0 Cleveland. Kobe Mayo takes, and Tanner Bibee just missed outside. Ball one. Mayo, the DH, had two home runs yesterday. Right-hander against right-hander, but he really struggles against righties. The pitch, and it's in there. Mayo batting 164, five home runs against right-handed pitching. When he faces lefties, 323, 16 bombs. The pitch. Beauty of a curveball. Boy, it doesn't seem to ever be coincidental. When Patrick Bailey is catching whomever, Joey Cantillo, Gavin Williams, now Tanner Bibee tonight, we see Patrick Bailey go to a lot of curveballs. And that trio has been throwing some good ones. Now the kick and the 1-2. And it's tapped foul in back of the plate. We'll do it again. Mayo. Fourth round pick in 2020 out of high school. Otherwise, he would have been a Florida Gator. It was a good draft for Baltimore. They got Heston Kerstad and Jordan Westberg in that draft. The pitch. Swung on. This is pounded high and deep to left. Back toward the track. On the track. A basket catch by Stephen Kwan as he got near the left field corner. Kobe Mayo out number one. That'll bring up Samuel Basayo, the left-handed hitting rookie catcher. Basayo, he has really struggled since being out a month with a sore right shoulder, batting 163 in 16 games since coming back. He sends this one up in the air, shallow left. Jose Ramirez backpedals, third baseman retires Basayo. Two down. This is one of the few games this year where Tanner Bibee can just relax a little bit, and even if he makes a mistake, it's not game changing. 5-0 Cleveland. Bibee with the worst run support in baseball, 3 runs a game. Here, Dylan Beavers, the left-handed hitting left fielder. The pitch and a curveball strike. Beavers batting 244, 6 homers, 33 RBIs, product of Cal Berkeley. First round pick in 2022. The pitch way high and outside, and the count 1-1. He grew up and is good friends with Minnesota Twins infielder Brooks Lee. We'll see Brooks Lee this weekend at Target Field. Now the 1-1 swung on, another pop-up. Second baseman Travis Pezzana, skin portion of the infield, makes the catch. And Tanner Bibee, perfect through two. Cleveland clobbering Baltimore 5-0 on the Cleveland Clinic Radio Network. Here it comes. Got him swinging at a slider away. So for the second time this year, Parker Messick has struck out 10 in a game.
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0: 5-0 Cleveland. Third inning as Joe Adell takes a strike from right-hander Brandon Young. Joe Adell had a clutch two-out RBI single in the first that scored Stephen Kwan, who had doubled to start the game. Now the 0-1. Swung on, skied to right, not deep. Tavares is camped under it, and Joe Adell out number one. Cleveland got four in the second. Angel Martinez, a triple. Patrick Bailey, an RBI single. And Travis Pezzana, a two-out, line drive, three-run homer to right. Here's Nathaniel Lowe, struck out his first time up. This is the Hyundai Grand Slam inning. Pitch is wide. 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The pitch. Curve down low. 2-0. Brandon Young. Fires a touch eye, 3-0. He had Tommy John surgery in June of 2022 and did not return until the following August. The pitch, high, and he walked him. Four straight. Brandon Lowe, I beg your pardon, Nathaniel Lowe with a one-out walk. Here's Angel Martinez, tripled into that right field corner his first time up and scored. Switch hitter batting left-handed. Still no Chase DeLauder. Hand better, not good enough. The pitch in there, a strike. That sprained right wrist. And truly, manager Stephen Vogt said in his office, we truly don't know when he'll be back. We think it's better. We think it's soon. Asked him about putting him on the injured list, and he said it really does no good. The pitch fouled back. He said he's not going to need 10 days to get better. And he said we really don't have anyone that we would call up that would replace him in the outfield. And he said, so we'll just play short here for hopefully maybe one more day, most. The pitch hit on the ground in the hole, base hit into right field. I don't know how he pulled that splitter that was about ankle high, but he went down and pulled it in the hole into right. And Anil Martinez has a two-hit night. Lowe's stopping at second. And I know everybody would love to see Ralphie Velasquez after the monster year he has had, but he's a first baseman, and you're not going to bring him up here to play first base when you have Nathaniel Lowe here. Patrick Bailey batting left-handed, fouls one straight back. And you're not bringing Ralphie Velasquez up here at age 21, putting him on the 40-man. And then potentially not being able to have him go out and play if there's a lockout. The pitch, swing and a miss. 0-2. And as voters said, you bring up a youngster. Everywhere Ralphie Velasquez has gone, he has started slowly and then just keeps getting better and better and better. You just don't have that time right now in September. The 0-2, up and in, 1-2. And again, they feel like DeLauder could be ready tomorrow. If not tomorrow, with the off day Thursday, you would certainly think Friday night in Minneapolis. One out, two on, 5-0 Cleveland, third inning. The pitch, down and away, and the count 2-2. Boy, the thing, too, about DeLauder, in the last 3 weeks, 19 games, DeLauder was batting .394 with a 1,000 OPS. The pitch to Bailey, got him swinging on a nasty split. Second strikeout for Young. Two down in the third inning. Still two on for Petey Halpin, who singled and scored. Guardians and PNC Bank going to bat for small business. Throughout the year, PNC Bank honors six local businesses for making a difference in the community. Two down, two on, 5-0 Cleveland, third inning. The pitch. Halpin rips one into right. There's another two-out base hit. Hitting third is Lowe. He's coming home to score. Motoring to third is Martinez. 6-0 Cleveland. And Petey Halpin, 2-for-2 tonight, gets his 10th RBI of the year. And Cleveland has scored 5 of its 6 runs tonight after there were 2 men out. And they still have runners at the corners with 2 down. And once again, you get the number 9 hitter up for the second time, and we're in the third inning. Ryan Rocchio sack bunt his first time. He'll swing it left-handed. The pitch, and it's high and wide. Ball one. Brandon Young has given up more runs tonight than in any start this year. And we're only in the third. 6-0 Cleveland. Curveball and a beauty. 1-1 the count. In fact, Brandon Young had not given up more than 4 runs in any start this year. Cleveland, 6 runs, 8 hits. 6-0 Guardians, third inning. Now the 1-1. Outside and high, 2-1. And Brandon Young now 63 pitches deep here in inning number 3. He fires. Runner goes. Pitches outside. Fake throw to second. Stolen base number 10 for Petey Halpin. This is like a complete reversal of yesterday when it was all Baltimore. 6-1 until the pinch hit 3-run homer in the ninth that made it look closer than it was. The pitch. Swing and a miss. Boy, he goes to that four-seamer and splitter almost exclusively now. We're just not seeing any breaking balls from Brandon Young. Full count on Rocchio. Here's the payoff. Swung on a little floater into left, coming hard as Beavers makes the running catch, and that'll end the inning. But another profitable inning and another two-out RBI hit, this time from Petey Halpin. 6-0 Cleveland, middle of the third on the Cleveland Clinic Radio Network.
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0: 6-0 Cleveland, bottom of the third. Tanner Bibee so far 6 up, 6 down. Blaze Anderson grounds the first pitch to short. Backhanded by Rocchio, guns it, 1 down. 21 pitches, 7 outs for Tanner Bibee. That's one of the things that pitching coach Carl Willis and Brad Goldberg and Joe Torres have really tried to preach to Tanner Bibee and everybody. Try to get the hitter out on 3 pitches or less. Easier said than done, but the thought behind that is just go and attack. Gives you a chance to work deep into a game. Here's Colton Cowser, left-handed hitter in center field. The pitch to him in there. Cowser batting .215, 13 homers, 37 RBIs. Another first-round pick, number 5 overall in the 2021 draft. The pitch, and he yanks one to right, but it's foul and out of play. And he's quickly in the hole, 0-2. Baltimore had so many horrific years that seemingly they were drafting in the top 5 and top 10. It felt like every year. They got some good players, but they haven't all worked out. Now the 0-2. Cowser pops one up foul, third base side. This will get out of play. I mean, Cowser's the 5th pick in that 2021 draft. You look back at that draft, it was an okay draft. Andrew Painter went 13th to Philly. Will Bednar, 14th to the Giants. Sal Frelick, 15th to Milwaukee. The pitch down and in. Colson Montgomery was a heck of a pick. Number 22 overall to the White Sox, and he has over 30 homers. Maybe the best pick in that first round. Gavin Williams, number 23 to Cleveland. The 1-2. Swing and a foul down the left side. I know there were injury issues, or maybe we should say injury concerns with Gavin Williams, but you watch him pitch now and you go, good Lord. How did 22 teams pass on Gavin Williams? Now the 1-2 pitch. Got him swinging a slow curveball. Kelser is strikeout victim. Nope. Saying that it was a foul tip that hit the ground. Cleveland's saying what? I don't know that he ever fouled it. He's looking at the baseball, he being Charlie Ramos. The baseball quietly said, nobody touched me. Here comes Stephen Vogt. Well, you're not going to get that overturned.
1: No. I'm still trying to imagine the baseball talking to the umpire. But no, you wouldn't get that overturned. Patrick Bailey, though, he fired it around the horn as quickly as he could. Well, steal one.
0: 1-2 the count. One out, nobody on. 6-0 Cleveland, third inning. Now the pitch. Strike three called. Kelser strikes out twice. Why is he even arguing that pitch? It is right down the middle.
1: And he was upset challenging. If he didn't think it was a strike.
0: Oh, well. Two down. Boy, Tanner Bibee looks good, doesn't he? Here's Leody Tavares batting left-handed. Sky-high fly to fairly deep right. Martinez, he's there to make the catch right in front of the warning track. Tanner Bibee, the way he looks now, he may throw nine innings and not reach 100 pitches. 6-0 Cleveland going to the fourth.
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1: What a start for Cleveland tonight, leading 6-0. Heading to the fourth inning as Stephen Kwan will lead things off, his third at-bat already. Here's the pitch. And Kwan takes a strike on the inside corner. Kwan led off the game, and it seems like we say this every night, with a base hit. This time a double. And then reached on a fielder's choice in the second inning. Here's the pitch. Breaking ball from Brandon Young on the inside corner for a strike. Quickly 0-2 on Kwan. The Guardians have 6 runs on 8 base hits in support of Tanner Bibee, who's been perfect so far. Here's Young's pitch, and Kwan fouls it off at home plate. Went with the slow stuff that time. A splitter. And it remains 0-2 on Stephen Kwan. Jim Rosenhaus along with Tom Hamilton. Great to have you with us from Oriole Park at Camden Yards. Tim Jones, our on-site engineer here in the booth with Brian Matze back at Command Center in downtown Cleveland. Here's the 0-2. Swung on, line, left side, foul. We'll do it again on 0-2 to Kwan. What a baseball night here in Maryland. 83 degrees, clear skies, low humidity, and it is rare that we come down here, especially late summer, early fall, where you don't have that humidity right along the harbor here, the inner harbor. Here's the 0-2, swung on, and there's a tapper to short. Henderson's up with it, fires to first, in time for the out. Quan's retired for the first out here in the fourth inning. Now Travis Bezzana, he had the big blow back in the second inning. A three-run home run coming with two down, a couple of men aboard, his 11th home run on the season. And at the time, that made it 5-0 Cleveland. They added another run last inning. Here's the pitch to Bezzana, and it's outside for ball one. He's 1-for-2 on the night. He had popped to left his first time up. Facing right-hander Brandon Young. Having his worst start of the year tonight. Here's the pitch. And it's outside for a ball. Young came in 9-3 with an ERA just under 3.5. But he's allowed more runs tonight than in any start this season. Here comes the 2-0 pitch. Just missed outside. 3-0 the count on Bezzana. Guardians bouncing back nicely from a frustrating day offensively yesterday. They ended up with 4 runs, but 3 came on a pinch-hit home run by Nathaniel Lowe in the 9th inning. Most of the day, it was an uphill battle. Next pitch to Bezzana is up high for a ball, and he walks. So Travis Bezzana's on base again. A 1-out walk here in the 4th inning. Score big on authentic gear at MLBShop.com. 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They have you covered. Here comes Jose Ramirez, 0-for-2. A ground out and a pop out. Here's the pitch. And it's down low for ball one. Jose, a switch hitter in from the left side. Facing the right-hander, Brandon Young. Now the 1-0 pitch from Young. Strike called on the inside corner. 1-1 the count. Four-seam fastball right around 94 miles an hour. Bezzana, he'll run at first base. Whether he runs up 6-0, we'll see. There's a breaking ball, low and in. 2-1, and with Ramirez batting left-handed, you like to leave that hole open on the right side of the infield with the first baseman holding Bezzana. Now the 2-0, swung on, yanked foul outside of first base. Hey, if you've been thinking about purchasing Guardians season tickets, right now is a great time because you can secure pre-sale access for this year's postseason with a 2027 season ticket membership. Put a deposit down and you're in great shape. The offer ends tonight at midnight at CLEGuardians.com. Here's the pitch, and it's swung on and lifted high in the air. Fairly deep right center, but room out there for the center fielder, Couser, and he makes the catch. Retreating to first is Bezzana. Two down. Here comes Joe Adell. You can also call 216-420-HITS for more information. Guardians up 6-0, fourth inning. Joe Adell steps in, 1-for-2 with an RBI single. Here's the pitch. Strike called on the outside corner. A left-hander, has begun to throw for the Orioles in their pen. Young with the pitch. Fastball just missed outside. Young's at 81 pitches here in the fourth inning. What a contrast in pitch counts. He's at 81. Tanner Bibee's at 30 through 3. Now the pitch to Joe Adell. Swung on, yanked foul. That's outside of third base. We'll do it again on 1-2 to Adell. Oh, what a year he's putting together now with 86 runs batted in on the season. Here's the 1-2. Swung on and lifted foul down the third baseline, out of play. So we'll do it again on 1-2 to Adele, who needs some new lumber. Broke that bat. Gets a new bat from the bat boy on that third base side. Don't forget, in September, Ford and your Northeast Ohio Ford dealers will double the difference. They'll match public donations to local food banks up to $300,000. 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Adele back in there with a 1-2 count. Two outs. Bazzana at first base. Young from the stretch delivers, and his pitch is low and away, and it's off the glove of Basayo back to the screen, and that allows Bazzana to move up. Let's see if that's a wild pitch. I don't know if that hit the dirt or not. Backhand attempt by Basayo. And yeah, it was in the dirt, but he did not get out there to block it or get the glove over quickly enough. Goes as a wild pitch. Here's the pitch to Adele. In tight on it. Hit him on the hand. That got Joe Adele on the right hand. He's trying to shake it out. And Adele waits for the trainer, Jeff Desjardins, to come out. I think the home plate umpire said that hit his bat. As Charlie Ramos is explaining that to Adele, or is he? No, hit batsman. Adele takes the shin guard off, and he's going to head on down to first.
5: Cleveland is challenging the call of no hit by pitch.
1: Check that. He's taking the shin guard off, feeling that the challenge will work, because it was ruled as something that was not a hit batsman that hit the bat. And the Guardians said, wait a minute. And we get a quick look at it. It sure looked like it hit that right hand or wrist. But we'll wait and see what New York says. And
5: after review, the call on the field is overturned. The batter was hit by the pitch. Cleveland retains their challenge.
1: Adele was heading down to first before that announcement. And it is a hit by pitch. David Rackley, crew chief tonight, explaining things for us. And that hit batsman, that will be the last pitch that's thrown by Brandon Young. Craig Albernez out to the mound. It's a pitching change for the Orioles, who trail 6-0. 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
1: Left-hander Grant Wolfram has come on to pitch for the Orioles with two outs. Runners at first and second for the Guardians. We're in the fourth inning. It's 6-0 Cleveland. Nathaniel Lowe steps in, left on left. Here's the pitch. And Wolfram leaves it down low for ball one. Wolfram's appearing in his 54th game. He's 6-3 with an ERA of 5. Does have one save. One of 11 different pitchers to record a save for the Orioles. Here's the 1-0. That's up high, 2-0. That is a franchise record. As yesterday's last pitcher, Josh Walker, he earned the save, and that was his first. Gave them 11 different pitchers to earn a save. Now the 2-0 to Lowe. There's a strike on the inside corner, and the count's now 2-1. Wolfram's a big guy. Goes 6'7", 240. 29 years of age, out of Hamilton, Michigan. Here's his pitch. Breaking ball down low. 3-1 the count. Guardians with a 6-run lead here in the fourth inning. Every game so important for both of these clubs, really. Baltimore in desperation mode. A loss tonight or tomorrow night to the Guardians really going to hamper their playoff hopes. The 3-1 swung on, lined, caught by the shortstop Gunnar Henderson, leaping to do it, and he hauled it in. Takes a base hit away from Lowe. Guardians threaten but do not score. We head to the bottom of the fourth. 6-0 Cleveland over Baltimore.
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4: Tanner Bibee with a 6-run lead to work with as he goes to work in the fourth inning. Jackson Holliday at the top of the Orioles lineup steps in and he takes a breaking ball strike on the inside corner. Bibee has one strikeout, 9 up, 9 down. Super sharp here tonight after walking 5 in his last start. He winds it up, the 0-1, swung on, foul back into the net. Holliday lined to right his first time up. Pete Alonso's next, then Gunnar Henderson. But, always hesitant to say it's automatic, but a pitcher like Bibee doesn't have command and a prior start. You know he's working on it between starts, and he has come out sharp tonight. Now the 0-2, way outside, 1-2. Change up that time, drifted away. 1-2 the count on Holliday. Here's Bibee's pitch. Swung on, line drive, base hit center field. Halpin smothers it. Holliday's going to try for two. The throw, not in time. He's safe at second with a hustle double. That ball was hit just to the right of center, but Halpin was playing Holliday just to the left of center, so he had to go some. He prevented it from getting up the deep alley and toward the warning track, but Holliday runs well, challenged the arm, and got there just ahead of the throw. And there's the Orioles' first base runner. It's Holliday leading off the fourth inning. Now Pete Alonso, the pitch to him. Inside, ball one. For Jackson Holliday, that's double number 12 on the year. Bear in mind, Holliday expected to be one of the mainstays for this ball club. Missed some time this year due to injury. Only 92 games played coming in. Here's the pitch to Alonso, and that's on the inside corner for a strike. Alonso coming in with the 33 home runs. The eighth Oriole, and again, they go back to 1954, with 30 or more home runs in his first season with the Birds. Here's the pitch, and he swings, and he loops one to shallow center. That gets down for a base hit. Being held at third is Holliday. And Alonso's aboard with a single. And just like that now, the Orioles have runners at first and second with nobody out. 6-0 Cleveland, so a huge cushion here for Tanner Bibee, but a promising start to the inning for Baltimore as Gunnar Henderson will step to the plate. To mention, Alonso, the eighth Oriole with 30 or more home runs in his first season with Baltimore. Some interesting names on this list of the other guys, the other seven. Here's the pitch. Henderson takes a strike. For the most, Mark Trumbo back in 2016 had 47. Nelson Cruz had 40 in 2014. J.J. Hardy did it back in 2011 with 30. Here comes the pitch to Henderson. He swings and bloops it on the infield to the third baseman Ramirez to second for one with the shortstop Rocchio covering. Holding at third on the play was Holliday as the Guardians get the force at second base on Pete Alonso. Now Henderson's aboard at first. And it's still runners on the corners for the Orioles. So a 5-6 force at second base. And now Kobe Mayo steps in. Mayo flied out to the warning track in left his first time up. Right-handed hitter, first time hitting a pair of home runs in a game yesterday. Here's the pitch to him. Outside, ball one. This message from our friends at Cleveland Clinic. Big thanks to all the caregivers at Marymount Hospital for everything they do to care for patients and their families. That's Marymount Hospital. Guardians up 6-0. Orioles threatening in the fourth. The pitch from Bibee. Breaking ball just missed outside. And it's 2-0. Bibee trying to work through the middle of this Baltimore lineup. There is that slugging capability, certainly for Baltimore. Now the 2-0 pitch. Outside and high for ball three. Samuel Basayo is waiting on deck. Does he bat with the bases loaded? We'll see. It's 3-0 on Kobe Mayo with runners on the corners. One out. The 3-0 pitch. Just upstairs. Patrick Bailey doesn't think so.
2: Call on the field is the ball. The catcher is challenging.
4: And Bailey's going to challenge. ABS says it's a ball outside.
2: Pitches the ball.
4: So the Guardians down to one challenge remaining, and the Orioles had the bases loaded. Well, you feel like if they're going to get back into this game, here's their chance. Bibee's been terrific so far, but has run into some difficulty here in the fourth inning. Bases loaded, nobody out. Basayo steps in. Pop to third, first time up. The set and the pitch. Swing and a miss, strike one. Got him to chase that cutter, darting low and in. Oh, and won the count on Basayo. Right there. Are so high on him. Long-term contract now, but this season, a roller coaster ride for Basayo offensively. Here comes the 0-1. Swung on and foul tipped at home plate. 0-2 the count on Basayo as Bibee went right back to that cutter again. Trying to bust it in on the hands or ensure that really all he could do is what he did, and that's foul it back. So 0-2 the count on Samuel Basayo. Big left-handed batter. Bibee from the stretch. Here's his pitch. Foul back into the net. Again, he jammed him. Bibee really working inside effectively on Basayo. The count remains 0-2. With Jackson Holliday at third, Gunnar Henderson at second, Kobe Mayo at first. One down in the inning. The 0-2 pitch. Swung on, taps slowly to the first baseman. Low, he picks it up, steps on the bag, gets the out there. The run scores from third, and the Orioles are on the board. But an all-important out recorded by Cleveland. And now there's two down in the inning as the other base runners move up. Henderson to third, Mayo to second. And now Dylan Beavers will step in. Basayo collects his 51st run batted in. Beavers popped out to the second baseman his first time up. 6-1, Guardians in front. Bottom of the fourth inning. Here's the pitch to Beavers. He swings and he skies it just to the left of center. Moving over, Petey Halpin makes the catch. And the side is retired. So minimal damage. Bibee works out of it, allowing just the one run. And we'll head to the fifth. The Guardians 6, the Orioles 1.
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7: Guardians leading 6-1 as we head to the fifth here in Baltimore. Angel Martinez to lead things off. Already a good night going for the Guardians right fielder with a triple and a single and a run scored in two trips. A lot of that all up and down the lineup. He's facing left-hander Grant Wolfram, who came on in relief last inning of the starter Brandon Young. Here's Wolfram's pitch to Martinez. He shows bunt, takes a pitch down low for ball one. Young went 3 2/3. He allowed 6 runs on 8 hits. Walked one, hit a batter, struck out two. Here's his pitch. Fastball strike on the inside corner. Wolfram now with a 1-1 count on Angel Martinez. Now the 1-1 outside. 2-1 the count. Get you the injury report this half inning presented by Elk and Elk. Serious lawyers for serious injuries. Call 1-800-ELK-OHIO. Here's the pitch. Strike called on the inside corner. With us earlier, Tom mentioning that Chase DeLauder still day-to-day with that right wrist injury. Not an IL stint at this point in time. So day-to-day, hoping to get him back soon. Here comes the 2-2 pitch to Martinez. Swung on, blasted foul, out of play. That one's off to the first base side. Also on the injured list for the Guardians, Colin Holderman. He has a wrist injury, the hard-throwing reliever. Reese Hoskins doing baseball activities back in Cleveland now, trying to come back from a back injury. And Sean Armstrong also on the injured list. Here's the pitch. Swung on, popped up foul. That one comes straight back again. And we'll do it again on 2-2 to Angel Martinez. On the other side for the Orioles, they brought in here to close games Ryan Helsley. He's missed significant time with shoulder and elbow issues, but he threw a simulated game here today. There's a swing and a miss by Martinez. Ball dropped by Masayo. He'll flip to first to complete the strikeout. So Martinez down on strikes. First strikeout for Wolfram. One away. Patrick Bailey will step in. Bailey drove in the Guardians' second run on the night with an RBI single back in the second inning. He's 1-for-2. Switch hitter stands in from the right side for the first time. Guardians leading 6-1 here in the fifth. Grant Wolfram, the lefty, fires away and his fastball's in there for a strike. 96 miles an hour, the velocity for Wolfram. Big left-hander. Had been with Milwaukee until just the start of last season, as Bailey swings and misses at the off-speed that time and quickly It's 0-2 on Patrick Bailey. Orioles and Brewers completed a trade in April of last year that brought Wolfram here and outfielder Daz Cameron was sent to Milwaukee. Here's the 0-2. Swung on, ripped sharply to short. Short hop grab by Henderson. Throws to first in time for the out. Oh, my. The throw was the easy part after that pick by Henderson on the short hop. Nice play by the shortstop for the Orioles. Bailey's retired for the second out in the inning, and here comes Petey Halpin. Halpin's 2-for-2. Singled, scored a run in the second. Drove in a run with a single in the third. Left on left, here's the pitch to him. And he swings and pops it up foul out of play, third base side. Let's pause 10 seconds. Station ID, Cleveland Clinic Radio Network.
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7: Here's the 0-1 pitch to Petey Halpin. Swing and a miss. And it's 0-2. Jim Rosenhaus along with Tom Hamilton at Oriole Park at Camden Yards in Baltimore. Tim Jones here in the booth, our on-site engineer. And Brian Motze is back at Command Center in downtown Cleveland. Guardians with a run in the first, four in the second, one more in the third. They're out to a 6-1 lead as we play in the top half of the fifth inning. Here comes the 0-2 pitch. Swung on, pop foul, third base side again, upper deck. And we'll do it again on 0-2. Well, they had an announced crowd yesterday of 21,000 on a beautiful Labor Day afternoon. And they'll be shy of that by quite a